0: Yep.
1: Well, we know a little bit more.
0: He wasn't dumpster diving, was he?
1: No, not
0: over the wrong dumpster.
1: Not exactly. So this was on Fox. New details are shedding light on the bizarre rescue of a man who became trapped inside the holding tank of a portable toilet in Kansas City. This is just a good old porta potty. Just like you see at any event, anywhere. The unusual incident happened July 14th while crews with Patriot portable restrooms were collecting units after an event tied to the FIFA World Cup. Counterman said one of the company spokespersons said one of the company's drivers checked each portable restroom before loading them, knocking on every door to make sure no one remained inside. One unit was locked, and the occupant was told he had about 10 minutes to finish before crews returned. When the driver came back, the man still refused to leave. A Kansas City police officer riding by on a motorcycle was flagged down to help. After the officer asked the man to come out, the response raised even more questions. The spokesperson said the man replied that he could not reach the door and couldn't get out of the toilet. When responders looked inside the restroom, they initially couldn't see anyone. Then, according to the company rep, quote, all of a sudden, a head popped up out of the toilet. The man had climbed into the waste holding tank beneath the toilet seat.
0: On purpose?
1: I'm getting there.
0: Wow.
1: I'm getting there.
0: Okay. I'm sorry.
1: Kansas City firefighters responded and attempted to talk the man through getting out on his own during the rescue. During the rescue, the man told responders he had climbed into the tank to retrieve a Mountain Dew bottle he had dropped there the night before.
0: Wonder what was in that.
1: Maybe Mountain Dew-Dew? I don't know. I'm just guessing.
0: It certainly ended up that way.
1: The spokesman said the man had been inside the tank for roughly 8 hours. Woo! How was your day, dear? You don't want to know. Don't even get me started.
0: Shawshank Redemption escape looks like pretty easy stuff. Uh-huh. Yeah.
1: Firefighters ultimately had to cut apart the portable toilet to free the man.
0: Unreal.
1: How was your day, dear? I was a real crapper, honey. Don't even ask.
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0: Straight for the heart, she's Alexandra Kay. I'm Chris Matthews, throwing some good news into your Wednesday. Phoenix firefighter is donating one of her kidneys to her husband. Madison is her name. Robert is her husband. They're first responders. They spent their careers helping others, and now they're raising money for medical bills with Madison helping out because, you see, Robert was diagnosed with a rare kidney disease in April of last year. Madison is a match, going to totally donate one of these kidneys, and then deserves to win every argument from henceforth, if that wasn't going to happen already, which it was.
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6: 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All are proud supporters of area youth on X. The Perryton City Council last night approved an interlocal agreement with the county for fire protection services. The agreement stipulates a 50-50 split of costs for 1 year beginning October the 1st. If the county does not pay their half, it will result in the city taking funds from reserves, which is unsustainable, or raising taxes. That would automatically require an election to approve the increase. According to Perryton City Manager Colby Waters, if the increase was not approved, the city would view that as a referendum that city residents don't want to pay for service in the county. The county is receiving the offer today, and we'll have to make a decision regarding the proposal. Weather Channel forecast, mid-70s tonight, low 100s again tomorrow and Friday, hotter by the weekend. 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

0: knew it. I knew you, Taylor Swift there. Chris Matthews here. Apparently, at their wedding, which Brad Paisley's saying was one of the most unpretentious weddings ever, Travis and Taylor sang together. You know, and I didn't know that Travis Kelce could really carry a tune. Certainly, we know Taylor Swift can, but I love the fact that Brad Paisley, because they all, I guess, had to sign NDA, so they couldn't really tell us anything about it, but Brad Paisley saying it was just, you know, really unpretentious. And I guess, you know, when you have Adam Sandler officiating the wedding, you're going to get unpretentious for sure.
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14: 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And I can say absolutely yes. We were using subsurface drip. 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Yes, we got some help from Mother Nature. There was quite a bit of rainfall, but that was an outstanding result. We smashed through 200 bushels. If you took the less efficient pivot irrigation, so you take

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0: may be true that we do not have all our ducks in a row. 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
2: 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The 5th Annual Ike Memorial Golf Tournament begins in Perryton tomorrow with the Adult and Youth Scramble. 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Weather Channel forecast: hot, getting hotter, mid-70s overnight tonight, low 100s again tomorrow, even hotter this weekend. 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
1: News this hour from Town Hall. I'm Keith Peters in Washington. Secretary of State Marco Rubio warned Asian leaders Wednesday that Iran's demands to control and collect tolls in the Strait of Hormuz would threaten the world's economy and set a precedent that could be repeated elsewhere in the world. Rubio says the U.S. attacks on Iran are a response to Iranian attacks in the Strait of Hormuz.
2: Commercial ships are going through the straits and they're being blown up. The United States is defending that shipping and, in addition, is targeting the places that are launching against those ships to continue to degrade Iran's ability to target and harm global shipping.
1: The U.S. military has announced that it is conducting a 12th night of strikes against Iran as both sides increasingly target civilian infrastructure. Opening statements began in the trial of the man accused of trying to kill author Salman Rushdie.
3: Prosecutors and defense lawyers gave opening statements Wednesday in 28-year-old Hadi Matar's federal terrorism trial in Buffalo, New York, with Rushdie expected to testify later this week. He was stabbed at a lecture in 2022. Matar is already serving a 25-year prison sentence on the attempted murder conviction and pled not guilty to the terrorism charges he... this trial. Prosecutors argue Matar was acting out of loyalty to Iran's late Ayatollah Khomeini, calling for a fatwa, death to Rushdie, over the satanic verses. I'm Julie Walker.
1: President Trump honored the lives of four U.S. service members who were killed in the Middle East and returned to their families at Dover Air Force Base in Delaware. Earlier in the day, he called the ritual over the loss of life one of the hardest things to do as a president. On Wall Street, the Dow down by 6 points, the NASDAQ dropped 146, the S&P 500 declined 10. More at townhall.com.
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5: 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It is July 22nd with this Texas headline update courtesy of the Texas Flyover. I'm Chris Samples, 98.3 KXDJ News. Tropical Storm Bertha is expected to come ashore in southeast Louisiana tonight before drifting towards Texas as a weakening system. The second named storm of the season peaked with 60-mile-an-hour winds yesterday, and forecasters expect gradual weakening as Bertha crawls west along the northern Gulf Coast. The storm is not expected to be a high-impact event for Houston. Tropical moisture arrives in southeast Texas this evening, with scattered downpours and breezier conditions possible into Friday. In the Brazos Valley, heavier rain bands remain possible if the track shifts south, though confidence is growing in a northerly track that would weaken the storm much more quickly. Texas added 43,400 non-farm jobs in June, the largest gain of any state, according to the Bureau of Labor Statistics. Total non-farm employment reached a record 14.5 million, according to the Texas Workforce Commission, and the 177,900 jobs Texas added over the past year also led the nation. Construction did most of the heavy lifting. Texas added 24,800 construction jobs over the year, the most in the country, including 5,200 from May to June. Still, the state's unemployment rate rose to 4.4% in June, up from 4.1% a year earlier and above the national rate of 4.2%. Governor Greg Abbott credited the state's highly skilled workforce, welcoming business climate, and exceptional quality of life for the gains. 14 Travis County jurors will be paid $26,700 for a criminal trial that heard just 3 days of evidence. Judge Karen Sage ordered the payments after the evidence tampering case against former Williamson County Sheriff Robert Chody and Assistant County District Attorney Jason Nassor stalled for nearly 2 years during an appeal. Governor Greg Abbott said flood sirens and early warning systems installed after the July 25 floods helped save lives in this month's Hill Country flooding, and signaled lawmakers will take up expanding those systems next legislative session. In Maryland, Texas, 18-year-old Kaylee Hoddle, the Texas School for the Deaf senior who starred as Gia in the movie Godzilla vs. Kong, was killed in a single vehicle crash in Frederick County, Maryland. Investigators believe excessive speed contributed to the crash. Arlington police and the FBI arrested real estate agent Maria Velasquez on July the 16th, charging her with capital murder in the 2012 cold case killing of Iracema Chavez, who was stabbed 100 times in her apartment. The FBI's genealogy program is credited for breaking the case. Chris Samples, KXDJ News.

0: to be hurt so bad, it hurts so bad. It's Ella Langley. It's Chris Matthews. Put your hands up. New Jelly Roll up after Jordan Davis and Luke Bryan.
1: A few days before he turned 80, he was sitting out back in a rocker. He said, what you been up to lately?

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0: Put Your Hands Up, New Country Jelly Roll there. Chris Matthews throwing some good news into your world. In Texas, police officer recently halted traffic, pulled a driver from a burning car. This was incredible video. Officer Joshua Swisher chased down a smoking vehicle, directed the driver to pull over, pulled over to the shoulder. Notice flames engulfing this vehicle. He smashes out the window with his fists. Pulls the driver out. Driver got out with pretty much no serious injuries, and Officer Swisher received the Meritorious Conduct Award for his department. Extra instruction on how to spell and say meritorious.
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2: 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She's a Friday night. Setting things right on a Sunday.
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7: And this news made it on X, brought to you by First Bank Southwest, A-Tech for You, and the Hansford County Vet Hospital. 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The agreement stipulates a 50-50 split of costs for 1 year beginning October the 1st. If the county does not pay their half, it will result in the city taking funds from reserves, which is unsustainable, or raising taxes. That would automatically require an election to approve the increase. According to Perryton City Manager Colby Waters, if the increase was not approved, the city would view that as a referendum that city residents don't want to pay for service in the county. The county is receiving the offer today, and we'll have to make a decision regarding the proposal. Weather Channel forecast, mid-70s tonight, low 100s again tomorrow and Friday, hotter by the weekend. What do I think you'll enjoy about staying at KXDJ Riverside 1 in Red River? Well, that view of that mountain from that deck on the bottom floor and the private deck from the master bedroom upstairs are unbeatable. I think you'll enjoy the short walk to town if you want to take it, and yet being just far enough away you have your own privacy. And let me tell you, coffee on the deck and catching a trout out the front door, cha-ching. 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

0: Johnny Denver, but it is Coetzalcoatl Can teaming up Rocky Mountain Low. Chris Matthews, thanking you for letting me carry on and get the rest of your Wednesday in the books with a song called Carry On. New Kenny Chesney on the way after Tim McGraw.
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0: really, and of course we're coming from a biblical worldview in this thing, is that it's a spiritual thing, no question about it, in that we're death to Israel, their hatred of them, and death to us. It's satanic in nature in that they would come against the land that God gave to Abraham, and he said, I will bless you, I will give you a great nation, I will make your name great, all the families of the earth through you will be blessed, through Christ coming through that lineage, gave them particular land and said, they're not going to take it from you. Look at the miracle of Israel, surrounded by 100 million hostile enemy and can't take them out. Now, don't tell me there's not some type of divine protection.
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0: new Kenny Chesney, you know, Carry On, Chris Matthews. That's what I'm going to do. Getting into another hour of great music with Luke Combs and Sleepless in a Hotel Room. Rocking that for you next.
1: 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The 5th Annual Ike Memorial Golf Tournament begins in Perryton tomorrow with the Adult and Youth Scramble. Big weekend coming up. Weather Channel forecast, hot and getting hotter, mid-70s overnight tonight, low 100s again tomorrow, even hotter this weekend.

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2: News this hour from Town Hall. I'm Keith Peters in Washington. The House passes a $95 billion budget proposal along party lines, but it faces uncertainty in the Senate.
3: The concurrent resolution is adopted.
4: Bullets and bombs to finish the job.
5: Budget Committee Chairman Jody Arrington framed the proposal as a push to deliver for voters ahead of the midterm elections.
4: Strengthen our food supply, and ultimately, we want to safeguard the integrity of our elections.
5: Democrat Paul Tonko was among those voting against the resolution.
6: This budget gives this administration a blank check to continue their war of choice with Iran.
5: It now heads to the Senate, where it faces a more skeptical audience. Jennifer King, Washington.
2: Tropical storm Bertha made landfall this evening in Louisiana, with winds being felt as much as 100 miles away. Robbie Berg, warning coordination meteorologist with the National Hurricane Center, says there's a chance of flooding from Bertha.
7: There are rainfall amounts of 1 to 4 inches is expected across portions of the northern Gulf Coast. Some areas could see upwards of 6 in those very isolated areas, and that could produce some types of flash flooding. But we're not expecting any sort of widespread type of flooding like we've seen in past storms.
2: The National Hurricane Center says a tropical storm warning includes New Orleans and Lake Pontchartrain. Storm surge up to 3 feet is possible, as well as heavy rain. Bertha is expected to weaken as it moves toward Texas. The Trump administration has forged a new agreement with Saudi Arabia that could potentially provide the kingdom with uranium enrichment capability for its civilian nuclear program. The Trump administration has not released details of the agreement. On Wall Street, the Dow down by 6 points, the Nasdaq dropped 146, the S&P 500 lower by 10, oil trading near $86 a barrel. More at townhall.com.
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9: If you missed Chris and Ken this morning, here's some of what you missed.
10: Welcome into the Wednesday program. It is July the 22nd. In our KXDJ Did You Hear It segment this half hour, from another recent XDJ interesting interview exclusive, Dr. E.J. Antoni, chief economist with the Heritage Foundation, says Americans should be furious that their tax dollars are now supporting most immigrants, regardless of legal status. Did you hear it?
11: The fact of the matter is, a majority of folks who come here, whether legally or illegally, from other places around the world, their households get on some kind of welfare. And when you're talking about blue states and cities, so think of California, Illinois, New York, Massachusetts, places like that, but even some blue cities within red states, what you observe is essentially these different states and local governments flaunt a lot of federal rules and will purposely enroll illegals even onto welfare, but also, again, could be legal immigrants onto welfare, despite the fact that many federal laws and regulations say that that's not allowed. And so we've created the system where we encourage people to come here from around the world and to simply get on welfare. It's not like it was 100 years ago or even 30 years ago in the 90s. When we passed welfare reform in the 90s, literally half of the savings from that bill, which was bipartisan and was signed by a Democrat president, more than half the savings of that bill came from kicking migrants off of welfare. We said, look, if you're going to come to this country, you don't get to live off of the taxpayer dime. You have to work. We don't want people coming here who aren't going to work. So essentially, again, we're at this sad situation now where so many of the folks who come to this country, again, whether legally or illegally, simply just get on the dole. And those of us who actually work are footing the bill.
10: And many times it's not that they don't work at all. As a matter of fact, I've heard employers say here where we live that sometimes the illegal immigrant is the best worker that they have or one of the best. But that does not change the fact, does it, Doctor, that when you bring into your country, whether legally or those by the millions that have come into this country illegally, low-skilled and low or no educated individuals, even though they might be working, they cost taxpayers more than they benefit the country economically.
11: Sure. And look, you can't paint with too broad of a brush here, right? It's not as if every single illegal alien lives on welfare and doesn't work. But by the same token, you can have legal immigrants that come here, and not every single one of them is hardworking either. Some of them get on the dole. So it's not all one or the other. And those who try to discredit these issues by simply painting with overly broad brushes or accusing others of doing so, that's just nonsense. We're talking about numbers in the aggregate. The fact that more than half, but not 100% of migrant households are on welfare tells you that clearly not all of them are the problem.
10: Some common sense from Dr. E.J. Antoni, chief economist at the Heritage Foundation.
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0: want my horse back.
1: Just wants his horse back, man. Cody Johnson there, Chris Matthews here, throwing some good news into your world. Happy end of Wednesday. A New Brighton, England boy named Lucas is being hailed as a hero. He helped save a man from drowning. So the dude and his two dogs were on a sandbank. Sea started to rise. He started waving his arms. He was yelling for help. Lucas noticed, pointed him out to his family. His parents helped get a lifeboat, raced towards the man to save him. And the best part about this is Lucas was dressed as Batman and was on his way home from a school performance when he saw this. Reached for comment, Lucas said, "The sea thought it could claim another victim today, but it forgot one thing. Batman was walking home from school."
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11: And this news made it on X, brought to you by First Bank Southwest, A-Tech for You, and the Hansford County Vet Hospital. All are proud supporters of area youth on X. The Perryton City Council last night approved an interlocal agreement with the county for fire protection services. The agreement stipulates a 50-50 split of costs for 1 year beginning October the 1st. If the county does not pay their half, it will result in the city taking funds from reserves, which is unsustainable, or raising taxes. That would automatically require an election to approve the increase. According to Perryton City Manager Colby Waters, if the increase was not approved, the city would view that as a referendum that city residents don't want to pay for service in the county. The county is receiving the offer today, and we'll have to make a decision regarding the proposal. Weather Channel forecast, mid-70s tonight, low 100s again tomorrow and Friday, hotter by the weekend. 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

0: Doesn't need Jesus and George Jones or phone or keys or wallet and you. She doesn't need one more thing, except maybe a paddle game and a thermos. Lainey Wilson, it's Chris Matthews. Thanking you for letting me finish up whatever it is you got going on here on Wednesday. A new country from Dan and Shay on the way after Kenny Chesney and Your Uncle Cracker.
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0: And if you need someone, say so. Dan and Shay and Chris Matthews. All right, so Jason Aldean, going to have a little heart-to-heart with his heart. Don't you tell on me. New country from Mr. Aldean up next.
1: 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The 5th Annual Ike Memorial Golf Tournament begins in Perryton tomorrow with the Adult and Youth Scramble. 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Weather Channel forecast, hot, getting hotter, mid-70s overnight tonight, low 100s again tomorrow, even hotter this weekend.
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2: News this hour from Town Hall. I'm Jason Walker. Thousands of non-citizens in New Jersey ended up being eligible to vote because of a mistake. Correspondent Laura Winters.
3: Liberal New Jersey Governor Mikey Sherrill admits more than 6,000 non-U.S. citizens were on the New Jersey voter rolls. She says 6,600 people were incorrectly registered when they applied for a driver's license. The Democrat governor claims 400 of them ended up voting in elections. These people have reportedly been deleted from the system. President Trump says this episode in New Jersey underscores the need to pass the Save America Act, which requires voter ID and proof of citizenship. Laura Winters reporting.
2: President Trump has honored four soldiers killed in the war and attending the dignified transfer at Dover Air Force Base in Delaware.
4: Very tough to watch, to be honest with you. Very tough. I think it's the toughest thing I do of anything I do. I do all this stuff, but I think it's the toughest thing I do.
2: Later, the president was in Georgia to promote the new Trump Accounts Child Investment Program, saying it will help set up kids for future financial success.
4: Their parents, grandparents, employers, and loved ones can contribute up to $5,000 a year. And with the modest contribution, these accounts will reach hundreds of thousands of dollars for these young people by the time they get to, let's say, 18, let's say 21. But by the time they're just young adults, they could be worth hundreds of thousands of dollars, most likely will be.
2: R. James Woolsey, a national security expert who led the CIA for 2 years following his appointment by President Bill Clinton, has died. Woolsey was 84. Small town of Presidio, Texas, challenging the Trump administration's border wall plans. Community leaders there say the wall would endanger levees protecting from flash floods. More on these stories, townhall.com.
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6: Welcome to Wednesday. It is July 22nd. I'm Chris Samples, 98.3 KXDJ News. In our education focus segment today, there were some 76,000 fewer kids in Texas public schools this last year than the year before, with most panhandle schools down as well. Stratford Superintendent of Schools Dr. Paul Utley recently telling me because of their significant enrollment declines, they will enact a more aggressive transfer campaign this coming school year.
7: We've never really advertised that we've accepted transfers, but our enrollment loss, we go to $10,000 per kid, that's really affecting us. So we're just advertising. We're going to try to get the word out that we're accepting transfer students. Again, thing that I think is misunderstood related to transfers is on the M&O side, which is your maintenance and operation, those kids bring the same amount of funding to Stratford ISD as a Stratford ISD resident student, right? So it's not costing the district. One can argue that it's going to benefit the school district because you're able to offset the revenue loss that you're seeing from the enrollment drop. So what we're looking now, there's a state law that says we can't drive into another school district and park a bus without their permission. We're not looking at driving across district lines or anything like that. But there's some rural areas we can drive a bus to, stop, and maybe meet some kids. That is not, kind of feels a little bit icky sometimes, saying we want to get some kids from other school districts. But we're in an area that we have to advertise the positives we're doing. We have great local school districts around us. We just have to advertise that we have small class sizes. We have a small community feel to our school districts, and that's what we're hoping will attract kids to Stratford.
6: And that's not just a Stratford ISD thing either, is it, Dr. Utley? I mean, we've seen other school districts doing, and it used to be kind of taboo.
7: Right.
6: No, we'll take your transfers, and the board will meet, and we approve or disapprove
7: right.
6: of transfer students, and it's kind of, it's a quiet thing, and just move on. But now, you're not the only one around. You do have other schools that are tooting their own horns, so to speak. I don't have a problem with it. It is a competitive nature, and you're fighting for your not only prosperity but your survival in many of these cases.
7: Absolutely, it is a competitive nature, and fortunately in Region 16 we have good relationships with our surrounding school districts, and I think we all understand we have the same end goal. What we can advertise, another school district probably has something that they can advertise and attract folks to. So it is very much a competitive nature. The one thing I do want to make sure that our listeners understand is we put some guardrails up. You have to meet our discipline expectations. You have to meet your attendance expectations. If you're a Stratford resident kid and you're not behaving the way you're supposed to be, we're kind of stuck with you, for lack of a better term, because your mom and dad pay taxes, right?
6: Mm-hmm.
7: And so we have to deal with that. We do not have to deal with misbehavior from a transfer student.
6: Stratford Superintendent of Schools, Dr. Paul Utley, says students that are leaving are doing a number of different things. Some of them are going to homeschool. Others withdraw to another school in Texas, and they have those that withdraw and go to a school out of Texas. The data shows, he says, that the majority of their enrollment within Stratford ISDs and their loss over the last 5 years is related to families moving outside of Stratford. Chris Samples, KXDJ News.

0: that you never thought you'd be such a wonderful, irresistible human being, listening to all this great country music. But we have always had faith in you, and you are killing it. So how about another song?
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6: 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All are proud supporters of area youth on X. The Perryton City Council last night approved an interlocal agreement with the county for fire protection services. The agreement stipulates a 50-50 split of costs for 1 year beginning October the 1st. If the county does not pay their half, it will result in the city taking funds from reserves, which is unsustainable, or raising taxes. That would automatically require an election to approve the increase. According to Perryton City Manager Colby Waters, if the increase was not approved, the city would view that as a referendum that city residents don't want to pay for service in the county. The county is receiving the offer today, and we'll have to make a decision regarding the proposal. Weather Channel forecast, mid-70s tonight, low 100s again tomorrow and Friday, hotter by the weekend.
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13: It's time to rodeo and dance in Pampa. 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
1: but not Herb Kelleher of Southwest Airlines. The man who led Southwest through 60 consecutive quarters of earnings increases, the man who revolutionized the airline industry, has proved that laughter helps build teams, spur productivity, reduce stress, and spark creative ideas. From President Reagan's saying, "Honey, I forgot the duck," when he was shot, to our ability to laugh at our own shortcomings, humor is an essential leadership skill. This is Howard Butt Jr. of Laity Lodge, urging you to enjoy humor every day. Laugh. If it doesn't come easily, at least it encourages an atmosphere where employees can comfortably cut loose. We take ourselves too seriously at our own peril in the high calling of our daily work.
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0: You know, all my exes will agree. Lauren Elena there, Chris Matthews here, Parmalee and Cowgirl on the way next. Just a big thank you for letting us finish up whatever it is you've got going on. You've got a lot of choices of who and what and how you want to spend your Wednesdays. 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
1: 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The 5th Annual Ike Memorial Golf Tournament begins in Perryton tomorrow with the Adult and Youth Scramble. 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Weather Channel forecast, hot, getting hotter, mid-70s overnight tonight, low 100s again tomorrow, even hotter this weekend.
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4: News this hour from Town Hall. I'm Jason Walker. Secretary of State Marco Rubio warning some Asian leaders in the Philippines that Iran's demand to control and collect tolls in the Strait of Hormuz would threaten the world's economy and set a precedent that could be repeated elsewhere in the world. Rubio says the U.S. attacks on Iran are simply a response to Iranian attacks on the Strait of Hormuz.
5: Commercial ships are going through the straits and they're being blown up. The United States is defending that shipping and in addition is targeting the places that are launching against those ships that continue to degrade Iran's ability to target and harm global shipping.
4: And the U.S. military has conducted now a 12th night of strikes against Iran. President Trump honoring the lives of four U.S. troops killed in the Middle East and returned to their families Wednesday at Dover Air Force Base in Delaware. President saluted Wednesday as the caskets were escorted off the plane. Liberal New Jersey Governor Mikey Sherrill admits more than 6,000 non-U.S. citizens were on state voter rolls. She says they were incorrectly registered when they applied for a driver's license. The Democrat governor says 400 ended up voting in elections. President Trump says this episode just shows and really underscores the need to pass the Save America Act.
6: President Trump is calling on Senate Republicans to take up a major rules change as he pushes for the SAVE Act.
7: What they should do? Very simple. A lot of you don't know about filibuster. They should terminate the filibuster and approve everything. Because the Democrats are going to do it. The Democrats are going to terminate the filibuster as soon as they have a chance.
6: The White House says election integrity remains a top priority for the administration. Willie Nelson, Washington.
4: And more on these stories at townhall.com.
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13: 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I'm Chris Samples, 98.3 KXDJ News. In our community-focused segment this half hour, as the drought lingers and the heat rises, some communities have been hit hard, harder than others. Dumas and Guymon, as an example, have both enacted water use restrictions in recent days. However, Guymon City Manager Mike Shannon says they took bids on their new water well field just yesterday.
14: This will hopefully solve our water problems for the future. Until then, we are at what we call a Class 2 water. They're in Guymon on a conservation mode for the last couple, 3 years. We just simply just cannot pump enough water to satisfy the community needs without the help of people being conservative. So we're at Phase 2 right now. We thought about going into Phase 3 or not thought about it. We were being forced, but citizens have cut back. That's one thing about the citizens in Guymon. You spread the word and say, hey, we're in dire need of y'all to maybe just water maybe 30 minutes a day or something like that, and they've been honoring that. So we're still at Phase 2, which Phase 2 basically means even on, basically, every other day. They've been real cooperative about doing that. But we had a couple of days there last week. Our pumping capacity, we pumped 98% Chris, that's a lot of water. 98% of what we could pump went out to the citizens, both, I keep saying industrial, commercial, and the citizens of Guyman.
15: Mm-hmm.
14: And that's pretty scary for, I say it's scary because life, health, and safety, if we had a major fire or something like that, we probably couldn't stay up pumping the water.
15: Mm-hmm. Yes. I did notice in some of your press release info that the system demand, as you say, was 98.2%. I mean, I guess I'd probably be out of line to ask you to make that 98.3. Mr. Shannon, could you do that for us? Or
14: I'm one of those, I kind of like whatever they present to me, that's what it is. It's been a struggle. I just want to say kudos to my staff. They're working 24 hours a day to ensure the wells stay functioning. But really, the good kudos goes to the people of Guyman right now. They are tolerating what they're going through right now and helping us out a lot.
15: I know you've been through this with us before. Refresh our memory about kind of the situation, the well status. And as you mentioned, I know you're very excited about some new wells coming on down the road.
14: That's right. Guyman presently has 14 water wells that we are producing. Those wells are some of them 25, 30 years old, but the aquifer were, unfortunately, when Guyman was built, was over, it's proven that it was over the shallow part of the Ogallala water formation. Well, last 60, 70, 80 years, I mean, it has just absolutely pumped all the water it can almost out of the Ogallala. But fortunately, what we've done is found a deeper pocket.
15: Guyman City Manager Mike Shannon, who says they did receive two bids yesterday, both came in under engineer estimates. He adds it's early in the process, more intel to come, but he sees it as a great day in the history and economic future of Guyman and the region. Timeline for the new welds online, March of 27. Chris Samples, KXDJ News.

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6: 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All are proud supporters of Area Youth on X. The Perryton City Council last night approved an interlocal agreement with the county for fire protection services. The agreement stipulates a 50-50 split of costs for 1 year beginning October the 1st. If the county does not pay their half, it will result in the city taking funds from reserves, which is unsustainable, or raising taxes. That would automatically require an election to approve the increase. According to Perryton City Manager Colby Waters, if the increase was not approved, the city would view that as a referendum that city residents don't want to pay for service in the county. The county is receiving the offer today, and we'll have to make a decision regarding the proposal. Weather Channel forecast, mid-70s tonight, low 100s again tomorrow and Friday, hotter by the weekend. So what do I think you'll enjoy most about staying at KXDJ Riverside 1 in Red River? 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Your grandmother had a dining room table just like that. I think you'll love the sound of the river out your master bed window, the fireplace, the fire pit, and the deck in the hot tub. We're taking spring and summer reservations right now. 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
1: 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The 5th Annual Ike Memorial Golf Tournament begins in Perryton tomorrow with the Adult and Youth Scramble. Big weekend coming up. Weather Channel forecast, hot, getting hotter, mid-70s overnight tonight, low 100s again tomorrow, even hotter this weekend.
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1: You know it's your favorite.

That's Luke Combs with Back in the Saddle. I'm Rich Krieger. Coming up, Shania Twain really loves her horses. Here's Cody Johnson.

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0: That's Riley Green with Think As You Drunk. Cody Johnson right before that. I'm Rich Krieger. And Shania Twain takes her horses with her on the road, even when she goes overseas. She recently opened for Harry Styles at his London dates, and she said, quote, I ride in my pajamas in the morning, just barefoot. It's a great escape. Takes a little planning, or when I'm in London, I just ride in Hyde Park. Coming up, Morgan Wallen.
1: 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We've got more music. See her out tonight, tell her she's mine. And even more music. Country's got you covered.
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4: 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All are proud supporters of area youth on X. Blood drive in Canadian this afternoon, 1 to 6 at City Hall. The blood need is high. The Canadian School Board meets this evening at 5:30. The 5th Annual Ike Memorial Fundraising Golf Tournament begins in Perryton today with the Adult and Youth Scramble. Friday will feature the horse race and closest to the pin shootout, and then two rounds on Saturday, two rounds on Sunday. Everything is full up in the popular tournament. The Perryton High School Ranger Band will hold a mandatory meeting for parents and students Friday night at 6 in the high school cafeteria. The Stratford Jamboree and ex-students and teachers reunion coming up in Stratford this Friday and Saturday. Weather Channel forecast, hot, getting hotter. Mid-70s this morning, low 100s again this afternoon and on Friday.
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0: That's Parker McCollum with Burn It Down. Morgan Wallen, don't we? Right before that, I'm Rich Krieger. Coming up, when the temperatures climb, people change. Also, we'll hear from Taylor Swift.
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0: That's Taylor Swift, I Knew It, I Knew You. I'm Rich Krieger. And when temperatures start to climb and it gets hot outside, people do change. Heat increases aggression. Decades of research from barroom brawls to Major League Baseball beanballs show that as temperatures rise, so does irritability, hostility, and violent behavior. Coming up, Josh Ross, also the new single from Kane Brown.
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11: 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It just had a much lower yield. We had to wait 3 weeks longer for it to dry down. We couldn't

0: rolled them forward into 2026. We have picked a different set of hybrids because we needed to incorporate rootworm protection, but I'm really hopeful that based on all the early conditions, we're seeing some really good differences in availability to water. It's been a hot, dry year. We're putting things under a lot of pressure. So we've got to take a very extreme range of conditions from really good to really bad and try these hybrids and see how they perform. And is there going to be one standout again that performs well at all the conditions?
1: To learn more, go to northplainsgcd.org.
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0: That's Kane Brown. That's his latest single, Woman. Josh Ross, Hate How You Look. Right before that, I'm Rich Krieger. And another hour's worth of great country music is on the way. We'll kick it off with Bailey Zimmerman.
1: 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And this news minute on X brought to you by N5 Wireline, Neumeier Drilling, and Plains Land Bank. All are proud supporters of area youth on X. Blood drive in Canadian this afternoon, 1 to 6 at City Hall. The blood need is high. The Canadian School Board meets this evening at 5:30. The 5th annual Ike Memorial Fundraising Golf Tournament begins in Perryton today with the Adult and Youth Scramble. Friday will feature the horse race and closest to the pin shootout, and then two rounds on Saturday, two rounds on Sunday. Everything is full up in the popular tournament. The Perryton High School Ranger Band will hold a mandatory meeting for parents and students Friday night at 6 in the high school cafeteria. The Stratford Jamboree and ex-students and teachers reunion coming up in Stratford this Friday and Saturday. Weather Channel forecast, hot, getting hotter, mid-70s this morning, low 100s again this afternoon and on Friday. What do I think you'll enjoy about staying at KXDJ Riverside 1 in Red River? Well, that view of that mountain from that deck on the bottom floor and the private deck from the master bedroom upstairs are unbeatable. I think you'll enjoy the short walk to town if you want to take it, and yet being just far enough away you have your own privacy. And let me tell you, coffee on the deck and catching a trout at the front door, cha-ching. 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
6: 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All are proud supporters of area youth on X. Blood drive in Canadian this afternoon, 1 to 6 at City Hall. The blood need is high. The Canadian School Board meets this evening at 5:30. The 5th Annual Ike Memorial Fundraising Golf Tournament begins in Perryton today with the Adult and Youth Scramble. Friday will feature the horse race and closest to the pin shootout, and then two rounds on Saturday, two rounds on Sunday. Everything is full up in the popular tournament. The Perryton High School Ranger Band will hold a mandatory meeting for parents and students Friday night at 6 in the high school cafeteria. The Stratford Jamboree and ex-students and teachers reunion coming up in Stratford this Friday and Saturday. Weather Channel forecast, hot, getting hotter, mid-70s this morning, low 100s again this afternoon and on Friday.
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0: That's Hella Langley and Morgan Wallen. I can't love you anymore. I'm Rich Krieger. In English-speaking countries, the most popular last name is Smith, with around 2.5 million people named Smith in the United States alone. In China, more than 92 million people go by the last name Wang, making it the most common last name in the world. Coming up, Carrie Underwood.
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0: Randy Chesney with Carry On. Carrie Underwood right before that. I'm Rich Krieger. Coming up, Jelly Roll with Hands Up.
1: 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And this news made it on X, brought to you by N5 Wireline, Neumeier Drilling, and Plains Land Bank. All are proud supporters of area youth on X. Blood drive in Canadian this afternoon, 1 to 6 at City Hall. The blood need is high. The Canadian School Board meets this evening at 5:30. The 5th Annual Ike Memorial Fundraising Golf Tournament begins in Perryton today with the Adult and Youth Scramble. Friday will feature the horse race and closest to the pin shootout, and then two rounds on Saturday, two rounds on Sunday. Everything is full up in the popular tournament. The Perryton High School Ranger Band will hold a mandatory meeting for parents and students Friday night at 6 in the high school cafeteria. The Stratford Jamboree and ex-students and teachers reunion coming up in Stratford this Friday and Saturday. Weather Channel forecast, hot, getting hotter, mid-70s this morning, low 100s again this afternoon and on Friday. So what do I think you'll enjoy most about staying at KXDJ Riverside 1 in Red River? 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

0: That's John Party with Boots Off Keith Urban. Right before that, I'm Rich Krieger. And Gavin Adcock got a special gift for Morgan Wallen as a thank you for having him on tour as an opener. It's a taxidermied creation that most people are describing as a nightmare. He said, quote, I've been calling this thing right here Rufus. It's a buck backside mount made into a little critter with some eagle claws, turkey feet, and some bullhorns on the top. Gavin has not shared what Morgan thought of his gift. Coming up, Corey Kent.
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5: 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All are proud supporters of area youth on X. Blood drive in Canadian this afternoon, 1 to 6 at City Hall. The blood need is high. The Canadian School Board meets this evening at 5:30. The 5th Annual Ike Memorial Fundraising Golf Tournament begins in Perryton today with the Adult and Youth Scramble. Friday will feature the horse race and closest to the pin shootout, and then two rounds on Saturday, two rounds on Sunday. Everything is full up in the popular tournament. The Perryton High School Ranger Band will hold a mandatory meeting for parents and students Friday night at 6 in the high school cafeteria. The Stratford Jamboree and ex-students and teachers reunion coming up in Stratford this Friday and Saturday. Weather Channel forecast, hot, getting hotter, mid-70s this morning, low 100s again this afternoon and on Friday.
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0: That's Zach Topless, South of Sanity. I'm Rich Krieger. And if you part your hair, how you do it sends signals to others about your personality. If you want to look assertive and intelligent, locate your part to the extreme left. A right part indicates you're gentle and caring. And a part right down the middle says you're trustworthy. Coming up, Parmalee, also Dan and Shay.
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0: That's Dan and Shay with Say So. I'm Rich Krieger. Morgan Wallen's Don't We, coming up next.
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2: And this News Minute on X brought to you by N5 Wireline, Neumeier Drilling, and Plains Land Bank. All are proud supporters of area youth on X. Blood drive in Canadian this afternoon, 1 to 6 at City Hall. The blood need is high. The Canadian School Board meets this evening at 5:30. The 5th Annual Ike Memorial Fundraising Golf Tournament begins in Perryton today with the Adult and Youth Scramble. Friday will feature the horse race and closest to the pin shootout, and then two rounds on Saturday, two rounds on Sunday. Everything is full up in the popular tournament. The Perryton High School Ranger Band will hold a mandatory meeting for parents and students Friday night at 6 in the high school cafeteria. The Stratford Jamboree and ex-students and teachers reunion coming up in Stratford this Friday and Saturday. Weather Channel forecast, hot, getting hotter, mid-70s this morning, low 100s again this afternoon and on Friday. What do I think you'll enjoy about staying at KXDJ Riverside 1 in Red River? Well, that view of that mountain from that deck on the bottom floor and the private deck from the master bedroom upstairs are unbeatable. I think you'll enjoy the short walk to town if you want to take it, and yet being

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1: The U.S. Treasury quietly released its official financial report for 2025. It appears by its own numbers, the U.S. government seems insolvent. It's reported that the Treasury shows about $6 trillion in assets and over $47 trillion in liabilities. Add it all up, and it looks like the U.S. owes more than $130 trillion it doesn't have. 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
2: 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All are proud supporters of area youth on X. Blood drive in Canadian this afternoon, 1 to 6 at City Hall. The blood need is high. The Canadian School Board meets this evening at 5:30. The 5th Annual Ike Memorial Fundraising Golf Tournament begins in Perryton today with the Adult and Youth Scramble. Friday will feature the horse race and closest to the pin shootout, and then two rounds on Saturday, two rounds on Sunday. Everything is full up in the popular tournament. The Perryton High School Ranger Band will hold a mandatory meeting for parents and students Friday night at 6 in the high school cafeteria. The Stratford Jamboree and ex-students and teachers reunion coming up in Stratford this Friday and Saturday. Weather Channel forecast, hot, getting hotter. Mid-70s this morning, low 100s again this afternoon and on Friday.
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0: That's Ella Langley with Be Her. I'm Rich Krieger. And plastic surgery's been around for a long time, and people get plastic surgery on all kinds of places on their body. And recently, there's been a rise in the number of people who are requesting it for their feet. The requests for cosmetic surgery range from ankle liposuction to toe shortening and toe lengthening. People are also asking for liposuction on their big toes. Coming up, Thomas Rhett, also the new single from Lauren Elena.
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0: That's Lauren Elena. That's her new single, All My Exes. Thomas Rhett, right before that, I'm Rich Krieger. Another hour's worth of great country music is on the way. We'll kick it off with Parmalee.
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2: 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All are proud supporters of area youth on X. Blood drive in Canadian this afternoon, 1 to 6 at City Hall. The blood need is high. The Canadian School Board meets this evening at 5:30. The 5th Annual Ike Memorial Fundraising Golf Tournament begins in Perryton today with the Adult and Youth Scramble. Friday will feature the horse race and closest to the pin shootout, and then two rounds on Saturday, two rounds on Sunday. Everything is full up in the popular tournament. The Perryton High School Ranger Band will hold a mandatory meeting for parents and students Friday night at 6 in the high school cafeteria. The Stratford Jamboree and ex-students and teachers reunion coming up in Stratford this Friday and Saturday. Weather Channel forecast, hot, getting hotter. Mid-70s this morning, low 100s again this afternoon and on Friday.
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0: and dance August 7th and 8th at 8 each night. After Friday's rodeo, dance to the music from Seth Ward and the Silence and headliner Carson Jeffrey. Saturday, rodeo. Then dance the night away with music from Hayden Wigginton and John Wolf.
1: Yeah,
0: both nights, root on the bullfighters and cheer during the wild buffalo races. It's extreme. Friday at 7, there'll be a free barbecue and the mutton busting extravaganza. The top 10 will compete Saturday night. Don't forget, the parade will be Saturday morning at 10 downtown. Rodeos will be live streamed on the Cowboy Channel Plus app. This rodeo is a qualifier for the American Rodeo.
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0: drunk. That's Dustin Lynch with Easy to Love. David Lee Murphy right before that. I'm Rich Krieger. Tim McGraw currently out on his pawn shop guitar tour, and he's bringing pawn shop guitars with him. He made a new tradition to pay it forward to the, quote, next generation of dreamers by gifting one lucky fan a guitar at every show. He said, in every city that we play in, we decided to go to a pawn shop and get a guitar, and we're going to start some kid out tonight on their journey with their pawn shop guitar. Coming up, Bailey Zimmerman, also George Burge.
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6: 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All are proud supporters of area youth on X. Blood drive in Canadian this afternoon, 1 to 6 at City Hall. The blood need is high. The Canadian School Board meets this evening at 5:30. The 5th Annual Ike Memorial Fundraising Golf Tournament begins in Perryton today with the Adult and Youth Scramble. Friday will feature the horse race and closest to the pin shootout, and then two rounds on Saturday, two rounds on Sunday. Everything is full up in the popular tournament. The Perryton High School Ranger Band will hold a mandatory meeting for parents and students Friday night at 6 in the high school cafeteria. The Stratford Jamboree and ex-students and teachers reunion coming up in Stratford this Friday and Saturday. Weather Channel forecast, hot, getting hotter. Mid-70s this morning, low 100s again this afternoon and on Friday. So what do I think you'll enjoy most about staying at KXDJ Riverside 1 in Red River? 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

0: That's Keith Urban with Kiss a Girl, Megan Maroney. Beautiful Things right before that. Megan currently out on her Cloud 9 tour. I'm Rich Krieger. Coming up, we've got another hour's worth of great country music. We're going to kick it off with the latest single from Jason Aldean, which is Don't Tell on Me.
1: 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And this News Minute on X brought to you by N5 Wireline, Neumeier Drilling, and Plains Land Bank. All are proud supporters of area youth on X. Blood drive in Canadian this afternoon, 1 to 6 at City Hall. The blood need is high. The Canadian School Board meets this evening at 5:30. The 5th annual Ike Memorial Fundraising Golf Tournament begins in Perryton today with the adult and youth scramble. Friday will feature the horse race.

0: and closest to the pin shootout, and then two rounds on Saturday, two rounds on Sunday. Everything is full up in the popular tournament. The Perryton High School Ranger Band will hold a mandatory meeting for parents and students Friday night at 6 in the high school cafeteria. The Stratford Jamboree, an ex-students and teachers reunion coming up in Stratford this Friday and Saturday. Weather Channel forecast, hot, getting hotter, mid-70s this morning, low 100s again this afternoon and on Friday.
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0: sure that we do not have all our ducks in a row. 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For you, that's got to count for something, right?
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0: Taylor Swift, I Knew It, I Knew You from Toy Story 5. Steve Harmon, three things since the last time you and I were together. Ella Langley has held on to number one, leaving that song from Taylor Swift at
1: number two.
0: That's right. Choosing Texas, still number one. Number two, Buffalo's naked bike ride has been canceled. Something about the bicycle seat posts and pain, maybe. I'm just saying, as a bicycle rider. And number three, a new study out implies adding more caffeine to your routine will have benefits against heart disease and stroke. They suggest 5 cups a day.
2: What?
0: 5 cups a day. I'll never sleep again. 98.3, KHDJ.
3: 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What I got, girl. Country's got you covered.
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6: 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The blood need is high. The Canadian School Board meets this evening at 5:30. The 5th Annual Ike Memorial Fundraising Golf Tournament begins in Perryton today with the Adult and Youth Scramble. Friday will feature the horse race and closest to the pin shootout, and then 2 rounds on Saturday, 2 rounds on Sunday. Everything is full up in the popular tournament. The Perryton High School Ranger Band will hold a mandatory meeting for parents and students Friday night at 6 in the high school cafeteria. The Stratford Jamboree and ex-students and teachers reunion coming up in Stratford this Friday and Saturday. Weather Channel forecast, hot, getting hotter. Mid-70s this morning, low 100s again this afternoon and on Friday.
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3: This is Texas Ag Today, the number one source for the latest news in Texas agriculture. The largest and most experienced farm news team in the Lone Star State covers it all. From the piney woods of East Texas to the rocky ranges of the Trans-Pecos, and from the Panhandle down to the Rio Grande Valley. 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
4: Drought continues to drive more cattle into Texas High Plains feed yards. I'm James Hunt, and we'll talk about that on Texas Ag Today.
5: A Texan was in D.C. this week discussing New World screwworm legislation. I'm Jessica Dolmel, and we have that story coming up on Texas Ag Today.
6: 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I'm Tom Nicoletti, and I'll have more in my conversation with portrait photographer Paul Mobley, who created this coffee table book of farmers and ranchers across the country, on Texas Ag Today.
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7: Hello, Texas. Why don't you jump on in with me and buckle up? We're going to take a ride around the Lone Star State as we cover the most important industry in this greatest state in the nation, Texas agriculture. Be sure to hold on tight because it all starts right now. We are done with our wheat harvest here in Texas, with this week's crop progress report showing us 99% complete. But the harvest continues to move north, with Montana and the Dakotas just getting started. We know here in Texas we had a wheat year most farmers would like to forget, but how are things going in those more northern states? Justin Gilpin is CEO of Kansas Wheat. He says it wasn't much better there.
8: The Southern Plains, Kansas, had 196 versus 346 million bushels production a year ago. That's a little over 40% decline in production. And Texas is about over 50% decline in production. And Oklahoma is similar to Kansas with over 40% decline in production, which puts that total hard red winter wheat production for the United States under 500 million bushels, which that hasn't happened since the 70s. And a total U.S. wheat production is going to be the lowest in nearly 60 years. So it's a really challenging year that I think the market and the world is starting to pay attention to. And hopefully we can get this one behind us and get better prices and see what this ball brings us.
7: That's Justin Gilpin with Kansas Wheat. The United States is preparing to impose additional 50% tariffs on select alcohol, motor vehicle, and dairy products imported from Canada.
5: The U.S. Trade Representative's office announced the new tariffs Monday, saying they will be imposed to offset Canada's discriminatory treatment of U.S. exports. USTR Jamison Greer said Canada has taken U.S. alcohol products off Canadian shelves, given better market access to dairy products from the European Union, and put a cap on U.S. vehicle exports to Canada from companies reshoring to the U.S. He said the president's action to implement these tariffs will hold Canada accountable for its retaliation and discrimination. The White House reports the new tariffs will apply to all covered goods, regardless of whether it originates under the U.S.-Mexico-Canada agreement. The tariffs will not apply to energy or potash. For the Texas Farm Bureau Radio Network, I'm Jessica Domel.
7: Texas farmers are feeding the hungry. It's a program called Farmers Feeding Families. Monte County sits on the Red River east of Wichita Falls, and the County Farm Bureau there contacted local food pantries to see what they needed most. The answer was simple. They need protein. So the farmers purchased a market hog from a local FFA exhibitor. They had it processed and donated it to the Forest Berg Food Pantry and the Nakona Senior Citizen Center to help feed local families. That program is working statewide to connect local farmers with local neighbors in need. Drought is driving more cattle into feedlots. James Hunt reports from Amarillo.
4: New estimates from Texas Cattle Feeders Association show in June there was a jump of about 4% in placements year over year within the association's three-state membership area of Texas, Oklahoma, and New Mexico.
9: We're still coming through what I would tell you would be a considerable drought, still in that drought period. And so if there's not a whole lot of grass or a whole lot of pasture out there, those cattle are going to come to town. And I think that's probably what we were seeing.
4: That's Brady Miller with the Texas Cattle Feeders Association, who says despite the tragic flooding situation we have seen in South and Central Texas lately, lack of rain remains an issue for many of the states that ship calves into our region's feed yards.
9: A lot of those cattle come out of all over Texas for sure. But then Oklahoma is another big cow producing state. Louisiana, Florida, all of those states across the southeastern part of the U.S.
4: And the weather situation in those states being what it is, Brady Miller is not looking for significant herd regrowth anytime soon.
9: If you talk to the industry experts, they will tell you that we're maybe on a slight or a small percentage might be rebuilding. But with the drought, until Mother Nature gives these guys a good direction and good confidence that we're going to have pasture and feed and food for these animals, I don't see large rebuilding happening anytime soon.
4: Texas Cattle Feeders calculations also show the July 1st cattle on feed number for the Texas, Oklahoma, New Mexico region came out basically even with 1 year ago. I'm James Hunt on the Texas Farm Bureau Radio Network.
7: A Texan was in Washington this week discussing New World screwworm legislation. Jessica Domel has the story.
5: A third-generation farmer and rancher from the Texas Panhandle testified on New World screwworm legislation in front of a congressional subcommittee Tuesday. Jared Blankenship, who serves on the Texas Farm Bureau Board of Directors, told the House Natural Resources Subcommittee on Water, Wildlife, and Fisheries, TFB supports Congressman Ronnie Jackson's Safe Cattle Act.
10: And the Safe Cattle Act is about supporting ongoing animal health and eradication efforts so that producers, animal health officials, and federal agencies can expand on their unified response. The legislation would establish a formal partnership between USDA and the Department of Interior to support surveillance, monitoring, and eradication activities in wildlife species coordinated with state officials and regular reporting to Congress as we work collectively toward eradication. I would like to recognize the work already being done by USDA Secretary Brooke Rollins, the Trump administration, state animal health officials, and many industry partners. Producers across Texas appreciate the leadership, the resources, the attention that has been devoted to addressing New World screwworm. The Safe Cattle Act simply builds on that momentum and helps ensure federal agencies remain focused on the shared goal of eradication. As a cattle producer, I know success depends on having everyone working together toward the same objective. Clear roles and teamwork make all the difference. That is why we support this legislation.
5: That was TFB State Director Jared Blankenship. For the Texas Farm Bureau Radio Network, I'm Jessica Domel.
7: The American farmer is the heart of our country. Tom Nicoletti has more.
11: My guest today is Paul Mobley. He is a portrait photographer from New York City, but his life took an interesting turn on a vacation a few years ago and turned into a 100,000-mile cross-country trek to photograph American farmers and ranchers, a four-year project over 37 states and 40,000 photos later, a lifetime of memories. Tell us why you decided to make this a project across the country and what it meant to you when you photographed American agriculture. Farmers and ranchers across the United States.
12: Thanks, Tom, for having me. It was never set out to be a project. It was an unexpected, wonderful, life-changing surprise. I had gone up to my cabin in Michigan with the idea of not taking any pictures because I needed a break from my commercial work. I went to a coffee shop and saw a bunch of farmers in there, saw those faces, and just kind of reignited my love for why I got into the business in the first place. So I went and photographed these farmers without deadlines, without budgets, without any pressure at all that summer, and I realized I loved taking pictures. Unlike the commercial world, this was just as free and easy as it could be. At the end of that summer, I was not only re-energized as a photographer, but realized these are the best people in the world, and that turned into the project. It was the most unexpected surprise.
13: So what was your main takeaway from these authentic, timeless photos that you took?
12: Just the kind, honest, gentle, dignified people that work in ag that I had no idea. I'd never set foot on a farm in my life. To come into this world and be surprised and be happy and be tickled by the generosity and kindness that was shown to me, I didn't think it existed anymore.
14: 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I'm Tom Nicoletti with the Texas Farm Bureau Radio Network.
7: Coming up next,
15: this is Jim Hearn in San Antonio. The Rio Grande Valley has its first case of the New World screwworm. Tropical storm Bertha strengthens in the Gulf of America. We'll have those stories and more in today's report.
7: And dealing with a downer cow is a frustrating experience.
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9: Screwworms are showing up in the Rio Grande Valley, and a tropical storm could bring more rain to Texas. Jim Hearn has those stories from San Antonio.
10: The first screwworm case in the Rio Grande Valley has been confirmed in Starr County. The sample was collected from a baby calf in the western part of the county. Sterile flies will be dispersed in the area and hopefully mate with any wild females that are still in the area. Again, all cattlemen are urged to be on the lookout, closely monitoring their herds, as the screwworm can affect any warm-blooded animal, and be sure to closely monitor and report any samples immediately. Tropical Storm Bertha was taking aim at the Texas Gulf Coast. The storm packed 60-mile-per-hour winds and brought heavy rain of 6 inches or more in the area from the Texas coast all the way over to Florida. The Hill Country, San Antonio, and South Texas really doesn't need any more rainfall. With area rivers still in flood stage, all lakes and reservoirs are higher now than they've been in the past decade. The Edwards Aquifer is now 14 feet below its historical July average and should continue to gain some. Mid-July rains in the Texas Hill Country brought 20 to 30 inches of rainfall, and many creeks and rivers in the South Texas area were in the flood stage. Damage to infrastructure of ridges and roadways will be in the millions of dollars. And it was just a little over a year ago, flooding in the same general area killed more than 130 people, mostly of those campers. This is Jim Hearn, San Antonio.
9: Dealing with a downer cow is a frustrating experience. Dr. Bob Judd says there can be so many reasons the cow is down.
0: Cattle veterinarians really do not like getting calls about downer cows because these cases are so frustrating. The reason is it is difficult to diagnose the cause of the cow being down in many cases, and it is also difficult to treat these cows and get them up. Some of the causes of downer

0: cow is an emergency, because the longer the cow is down, regardless of the reason, the less the chance she will ever get up. So call your veterinarian when you discover a downer cow, but there are some things you can do before your veterinarian arrives. After a period of time, it does not matter why the cow went down, because their muscles become damaged from being down. And even if your vet can treat the initial cause, many will still not be able to get up. Initially, ensure the cow is in a safe environment. If she is in a pen with other animals, either move her or move the other animals so she does not get stepped on by other cattle. Also, make sure the cow is in a dry, comfortable area with shade, especially in the Texas summer, and bring water and hay to her if she is alert. If she is on her side, try and keep her up on her sternum. If she lays down flat on her side, she will bloat as she cannot eructate. So prop her up on her sternum with square bales of hay or other objects. To move the cow to shade, it is not recommended to use hip lifters more than for initial movement, as this equipment can cause damage after multiple uses. You can roll the cow onto a thick piece of plywood and pull that with a tractor to move the cow. Some lift cows with front-end loaders, and this can work, but you have to be careful to not injure the cow. I'm Dr. Bob Judd on the Texas Farm Bureau Radio Network.
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2: And this News Minute on X brought to you by N5 Wireline, Neumeier Drilling, and Plains Land Bank, all are proud supporters of area youth on X. Blood drive in Canadian this afternoon, 1 to 6 at City Hall. The blood need is high. The Canadian School Board meets this evening at 5:30. The 5th Annual Ike Memorial Fundraising Golf Tournament begins in Perryton today with the Adult and Youth Scramble. Friday will feature the horse race and closest to the pin shootout, and then two rounds on Saturday, two rounds on Sunday. Everything is full up in the popular tournament. The Perryton High School Ranger Band will hold a mandatory meeting for parents and students Friday night at 6 in the high school cafeteria. The Stratford Jamboree and ex-students and teachers reunion coming up in Stratford this Friday and Saturday. Weather Channel forecast, hot, getting hotter. Mid-70s this morning, low 100s again this afternoon and on Friday.
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8: 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I'm Larry Marble with the Livestock Auction Market Report on Texas Ag Today.
9: You're on the line with Kenny Mingus from Milam County Livestock Auction. Cameron, Kenny, how was Friday's sale?
10: Pretty good. 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
9: Walk the pens with me, Kenny.
10: With the steers under 300, 460 to 650, 300 to 400 pound steers, 421 to 605, 400 to 500 pound steers, 348 to 520, over 500, 280 to 460. On the heifers under 300, 4 1/4 to 670, 300 to 400 pound heifers, 355. To 520, 400 to 500 pound heifers, 310 to 510, over 500, 225 to 475. Acre cows and bulls about steady, 130 to 191, On the cows, 170 to 224 on the bulls. On the bred cows, 1,000.

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1: 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I'm Larry Marble. 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
2: Live cattle opened the day higher on Wednesday, but did not end the day higher due to uncertainty as traders await the cattle on feed reports and the cattle inventory report. August live cattle down 347 to 223.20. October live cattle down 402 to 219.20. December live cattle down 410 to close at 218.80. Feeder cattle also fell as corn moved higher. August feeder cattle down 837 to close at 341.17. September feeder cattle down 877 to 336.20. October feeder cattle down 972 to 329.85. Most lean hog futures were higher Wednesday on good demand and support from the cash market. August lean hogs down 5 cents to 101.45. October lean hogs up 22 cents to 88.35. July class 3 milk even at 15.74 a hundredweight. August class 3 milk up 36 cents to 17.94 a hundredweight. Cotton closed above the 80-cent mark for the second day in a row on Wednesday. December cotton up 69 points to 81.11. March cotton up 71 points to 82.45. Corn finished higher on Wednesday for the fourth trading session in a row due to the expectation for continued hot and dry weather in parts of the United States. September corn up 9 1/4 to 462. December corn up 9 1/2 to 484 3/4. March corn up 9 1/4 to 500 1/4. September hard red winter wheat up 30 1/2 to 763 1/2. December hard red winter wheat up 29 1/2 to 779. March hard red winter wheat up 28 3/4 to 791. August soybeans up 13 1/2 Wednesday to 1233. Analysts say that there's some strong buying interest in soybeans due to the war and due to U.S. weather that is drier and hotter in most of the U.S. August natural gas up 8 cents to 294. September natural gas up 7 cents to 291. October natural gas up 7 cents to 294. September crude oil up 271 to 87.05. October crude oil up $1.72 to 83.83. November crude oil up 97 cents to 80.97. The Dow fell 10 points to 52,214. The S&P 500 down 6 to 7,503. And the NASDAQ down 98 points to 25,738. Now with a closer look at the energy and financial markets, here's economist Tim Snyder with Matador Economics in Dallas.
3: Today's markets are contemplating direction during a relatively quiet week for macroeconomic report. Filling the gaps are second quarter earnings with mega cap technology companies beginning after today's closing bell with Alphabet. For reference, the mega cap market segment is led by the Magnificent Seven stocks Apple, Alphabet, Microsoft, Amazon, Meta, Tesla, and Nvidia, and they have led much of this year's market performance. But investors are now asking a tougher question. Can the billions being invested in artificial intelligence generate the earnings needed to justify today's valuations? Alphabet results, and more importantly, its outlook on AI spending, will set the tone for the rest of the week. Meanwhile, semiconductor stocks remain under pressure, reflecting growing concern that AI investment boom may be entering more of a disciplined phase. On the geopolitical front, markets are confronting a broader and more dangerous energy threat. The risk is no longer limited to the Strait of Hormuz. Iran-backed Houthi forces are threatening shipping through the Bab el-Mandeb gateway to the Red Sea, raising the possibility that two of the world's most important energy corridors could face disruption at the same time. And in Russia's restrictions restrictions on distillate exports followed continued Ukrainian attacks on energy infrastructure, and the global diesel market remains exceptionally tight. Today's market misconception is that crude oil approaching $100 a barrel is the biggest energy risk. The reality is the greater threat isn't from crude oil alone. It's from a growing number of bottlenecks affecting transportation, refining, and distribution of gasoline, diesel, and jet fuel. One final development deserves attention. The United States and Saudi Arabia are set to advance landmark civilian nuclear cooperation agreement that would deepen America's long-term strategic partnership with the kingdom. While the agreement is focused on commercial nuclear energy, markets will be watching what signals it sends for future balance of power in the Middle East. For the Texas Farm Bureau Radio Network, I'm economist Tim Snyder.
2: 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I'm Jessica Domel. Y'all have a good day.
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7: One of the things that we didn't have resources to do in 2025 was actually take some biomass samples. 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I mean actually going out there and just hand harvesting some parts of the field so we could collect all of the material. I know we left biomass behind. And so what were the true biological results? With the forage sorghum, we got some pretty severe goosenecking. And so we weren't able to harvest all the crop. And so one of the things I wish we could have done was actually know exactly how much we grew as opposed to how much we harvested. Because they're two different stories. And just because it got laid over doesn't mean we didn't grow it. And the fact that we couldn't harvest it doesn't mean it wasn't there. And so when we are talking about growing silage and we're talking about turning water into cow feed, I wanted to know exactly how much we grew, and I didn't get all those numbers, and I just know that we didn't harvest everything we grew.
6: To learn more, go to northplainsgcd.org.
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13: News this hour from Town Hall. I'm John Scott. President Trump honored four soldiers killed in the war in Iran as he attended their dignified transfer at Dover Air Force Base, Delaware.
14: Very tough to watch, to be honest with you. Very tough. I think it's the toughest thing I do. If anything I do, I do all this stuff, but I think it's the toughest thing I do.
13: Later on Wednesday, the president in Georgia to promote his new Trump Accounts Child Investment Program, saying it will help set up kids for future financial success.
14: Their parents, grandparents, employers, and loved ones can contribute up to $5,000 a year. And with the modest contribution, these accounts will reach hundreds of thousands of dollars for these young people by the time they get to, let's say, 18, let's say 21. But by the time they're just young adults, they could be worth hundreds of thousands of dollars, most likely will be.
13: The president in Marietta. A June 1st trial date set for former Venezuelan leader Nicolas Maduro to face drug trafficking charges in New York. Maduro and his wife pleading not guilty to charges. They sided with drug dealers in a multi-decade scheme to ship large quantities of drugs to the United States. Thousands of non-citizens in New Jersey ended up being eligible to vote. That's due to a computer mistake. Correspondent Laura Winters has more in this report.
15: Liberal New Jersey Governor Mikey Sherrill admits more than 6,000 non-U.S. citizens were on the New Jersey voter rolls. She says 6,600 people were incorrectly registered when they applied for a driver's license. The Democrat governor claims 400 of them ended up voting in elections. These people have reportedly been deleted from the system. President Trump says this episode in New Jersey underscores the need to pass the Save America Act, which requires voter ID and proof of citizenship. Laura Winters reporting.
13: More on these stories from townhall.com.
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13: The birthplace of the man responsible for World War II will serve a new purpose.
18: Adolf Hitler's birthplace in Austria has been inaugurated as a police station. The move aims to deter its use as a pilgrimage site for Nazi sympathizers. A memorial stone outside the house in Brunau am Inn will remain, bearing a message against fascism. Austria's Interior Minister Gerhard Karner has emphasized the country's commitment to confronting its past. Renovations took years and cost around 20 million euros. That's nearly $23 million. The building was previously rented by the Interior Ministry and has stood empty since 2011. I'm Charles de Ledesma.
13: And more than 1,000 people have died from the Ebola outbreak in eastern Congo. Ebola is rare but highly contagious and can be contracted via bodily fluids such as vomit, blood, or semen. News and analysis at townhall.com. Firefighters in central Spain are battling a massive wildfire in Guadalajara, which has burned over 32,000 acres. Other European countries are also facing extreme heat and fires. The Louvre reopens the Apollo Gallery after a heist.
18: In Paris, the Louvre's Apollo Gallery has reopened to the public for the first time since $102 million worth of crown jewels was stolen in a dramatic daytime heist. The public can tour the majestic rooms and view its gilded ceilings and Greek frescoes en route to the nearby Mona Lisa, but they won't see any crown jewels or empty display cases. The collections and precious jewels once displayed there have been removed. The museum explains, the gallery is returning to its 17th century original ceremonial purpose. The stolen jewels remain unrecovered 9 months later. I'm Charles Villadesma.
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21: Holy cow, I guess that was... Well, it wasn't a cow. That was... a bear up on top of that power pole. I thought it was an AI joke when a listener first sent me that picture here a few days ago. I think it was last week, actually. And now Fox has the story. And indeed, it was a bear that had climbed up on top of that New Mexico power line. And paid with his life, actually. I'll tell you more about that coming up. Good morning. It is 6:10 with Chris and Ken. 10 after 6. 98.3 KXDJ, Spearman, Perryton, Canadian. Welcome to the program, wherever you are, across our massive 50,000-watt listening region, from our studios in South Perryton all the way down to Wheeler, back around to Amarillo's back door, up to Hugoton, Kansas, and around to Beaver, Oklahoma. Wherever you are within the Giant X, welcome, welcome. Or maybe listening from well beyond, we are streaming everywhere all the time, from your computers and your smartphones, KXDJRadio.com, KXDJRadio.com. However, from wherever, good morning. And welcome to the program. Downhill slide towards another weekend already. Here we go for this Thursday. It is July 23rd. Got the month right this morning. We're making progress around here. A preview of some of the many news stories we're going to be telling you about and talking about on the program today, coming up here in just a few. Let's begin with that forecast, that steamer of a forecast. Hot, getting hotter. Meteorologist Steve Hanna joins us this morning from the National Weather Service office in Amarillo. Hello, Steve.
0: Good morning, Chris.
21: Good morning, sir. Thanks for the time. We appreciate it. So we've been hot. We are going to get hotter, evidently, as we move towards the weekend and into early next week. I'm seeing that now the Weather Channel for Monday has us up here in the north at 110. I'm wondering about records. So what can you tell us at this point? Have we been setting any records this week? And if, boy, we do get 108, 109, 110 in some of these areas this weekend, what kind of potential record setting are we looking at or not?
0: Well, currently we just kind of are getting to this heat wave. We're not quite at record just yet. We're fairly close, though. We're within just a few degrees. So this morning, I was looking at the records for the hottest low temperatures we've had, and right now, Borger is actually at that. So assuming they don't cool down any more in the next 45 minutes before the sun gets up, they will tie out their highest low temperature record.
21: And what is that? 80 what?
0: It's 79.
21: 79, okay. Gotcha, gotcha.
0: So that is kind of one of the biggest aspects of this particular heat wave is, while the high temperatures, they're going to be near, maybe at times, touching record values, it's more the low temperatures are going to be hitting those record temperatures, just being so hot. And that could just prevent a lot of relief, because if you're not able to cool off overnight, that just compounds this heat. And that heat's not going anywhere from what I'm seeing. Just like you're saying, Monday, it's still going to be hot, and even beyond that, just looking pretty much the rest of this week, this weekend, next week, much of it, it's favoring just keeping this high pressure and this heat right over top of us. So just hot, hot, hot.
21: It is hot, getting hotter indeed, no doubt about it, and dangerously hot. My goodness, if we're going to get 108 to 110 this weekend into early next week, even here in the north, we know Borger's going to be hotter, and goodness, Palladora Canyon going to be so dangerous you ought to avoid it like the plague, I'd think.
0: Absolutely. In fact, I would honestly call this kind of the more lethal temperatures. If you don't treat it correctly, these temperatures can kill you. So is that kind of heat, don't leave people or, like, kids and the like, your pets in unattended vehicles. Those can quickly become a lot hotter. Like, I've already seen stories of people losing some pets to the heat wave, and yeah, cars can quickly get really hot.
21: Yeah, dangerously hot. And we do continue desperately dry as well. No sign through this stretch that changes, huh?
0: Actually, there is a slight hope for us on that one. What we have going on effectively today and Friday is the high pressure, its center is kind of shifting to the west, and that is allowing a small weather system come in effectively later today and also into Friday. And that's going to give us a low to medium chance for some evening rain showers and thunderstorms. So they're kind of coming a little bit late to give us too much relief from the heat, but There is some chance for rain, but it's really just confined to effectively just later today and into Friday.
21: And could that potentially be panhandles wide, or are you talking more west, or what's that picture?
0: Right now, I'm thinking the best shot for today is going to be the northern panhandles, and then come Friday, it's probably going to be the southern panhandles. And that's more or less just kind of getting a small boundary with that weather system moving through. It could bring a little relief on the temperatures on Friday, but we're talking just a few degrees. So, you know, going from 104 to 102 is not the biggest shift, but
21: yeah, exactly.
0: It helps.
21: I'm not sure that we'll notice the difference, but we'll take all the help we can get right now, won't we?
0: Absolutely. Any little relief from the sea is what we need.
21: Yeah, and as you mentioned, it continues into next week.
0: Oh, absolutely. It is a prolonged heat wave, which also you kind of compounds the danger aspect, because day after day after day, you have to have adequate cooling and hydration to get through this.
21: Mm-hmm. Yeah, and as you say, the overnight lows, when we're upper 70s to about 80 degrees, sure doesn't take long to kick it in. And we're knocking on 100 by noon. That's the story, isn't it?
0: Absolutely.
21: All right, Steve, we appreciate it. Thank you very much. Good to talk to you again.
0: Yep, and have a great morning.
21: You too. Bye-bye. Bye. 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You'll be responsible for developing, managing, recommending, approving loans, will represent the association and community events as well, and an ag lending background would be preferred. 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Well, hot getting hotter is more than just a catchy phrase. It is the reality. And boy, they just continue to kick it on up there a little bit higher all the time. Here in the last few days, we've been telling you Monday, Sunday and Monday, that we're talking 108. And now, as I mentioned, even here in the north, they have kicked the expectation on Monday. Now, this is the northeast corner here in Perryton, and so if it's going to be that hot here, boy, it's going to be that hot everywhere. Right now, they're saying 105 on Saturday, 107 on Sunday, and then 110 on Monday, 107 again on Tuesday, Wednesday 105, and then finally, by maybe late next week, we come down to 98.3. I mean, that literally is where we're headed. And then beyond that, it does look like that we do come on down even into the mid-90s as the high pressure will begin to finally give up the ghost. But we're talking still a week out before we have a chance to see that come down even a fraction. Just brutal. We do hear Steve there say that got a chance of a little boundary or something that could be the trigger, maybe for an isolated thunderstorm in the PM today. And the Weather Channel does mention it. They say a stray is possible. And south winds today at 15 to 25. It is a little bit breezier out there this morning than we have had. And again, they say afternoon and into the evening, at least a stray chance, and they throw it in for tomorrow as well. So we will see about that, but isolated chance at least mentioned, might be a few that get a little bit of a break on that front, and we will hope and pray that it happens. First, I've heard about it, listener. Thank you very much for that. earthquake this morning. I never felt anything, but a listener is saying a 5.1. I'm getting several from listeners here just here in the last little bit. A 5.1 earthquake north of Miami at 5:23 was felt in Canadian. That is what we're hearing. And somebody else, I guess this is a 202 number, so I'm assuming, listener, you are in Perryton. Did we have an earthquake this morning? I don't know if that means that somebody in Perryton thinks they felt it, or they're just hearing the news. But I have about 10 messages here from listeners this morning that are already getting the word of a quake down near Miami, 24 miles northwest of Miami, which would put it certainly kind of what? As the crow flies, and I'm guessing here a little bit, kind of midway between here and Miami, is the crow flies. Got to be pretty close to that. And no, I did not notice it. And I was outside at the time. This listener says they live in Pampa, felt the earthquake in Pampa at about 5:20 this morning. Well, thank you for that. Thank you for the feedback. Interesting. And getting that from multiple folks. If you've got something for us this morning, 202-2600. That's 806-202-2600. And we will come back after the break with a news preview. Look at some of the other many stories that we're going to be talking about today. As we start things very mild out there, as Mr. Hanna mentioned from the Weather Service, some of the records that we're seeing fall at this point, or be threatened at least, are not quite on the high side, but rather the overnight lows. And out there this morning, we are in the upper 70s as we roll it here on this Thursday. Welcome to it. 98.3 KXDJ News Time 6:22, a news preview is next.
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0: Panhandles. Welcome to the Thursday show. We are rock, rattling, and rolling. And all too literally, I'm hearing from listeners into this Thursday. Welcome in. The text hotline, if you'd like to chime in on anything, and we're getting a lot on the quake this morning, 806-202-2600, 806-202-2600. Welcome in on this Thursday, the 23rd. And this listener says 4.6 earthquake near Pampa at 523 with a question mark. We have not confirmed the exact location. But and I'm not exactly sure what apps maybe people are using to track, but I've got several. Yeah, well, okay, there you go. There you go. Yeah, this is an app that shows the center north of Pampa at 5:21 this morning. And this listener says the windows were shaking in Spearman this morning. 24 miles northwest of Miami. And we're hearing multiple reports of 4.6 to around 5 on the, do they still call it a Richter scale? Is that what it is?
1: I think so.
0: Yeah, it's this the tornado scale that changed in terms, yeah, over the years. There you go. This listener says they were in Lipscomb, felt it in Lipscomb, in the bathroom. Had to put their foot out to keep from falling off the throne. Boy, how's that for a...
1: I'd recommend that even without an earthquake.
0: How's that for a way to start your day? Wow, there was...
1: Pretty powerful visit to the restroom, I'll say that.
0: Maybe a five-second ripple effect, this listener is saying, after the initial shake. This is... Hadley Reed, down south of Spearman, felt it out there, too. Thought something blew up at the plant. Was already reading my daily Bible deal, and it woke up his wife. Shook the house pretty good. And that's over south of Spearman.
1: That's pretty close to the epicenter, if they're accurate in saying 24 miles northwest of Miami.
0: Mm-hmm.
1: That's about 20... something miles south of Perryton.
0: This app that Camby has sent me is saying is in kilometers, 38 kilometers. I'm not exactly sure about that measurement, but that's southeast of Spearman. So, yeah, just kind of pretty much due to the south of Perryton and north and east of Miami. And we've got people all around the area that are saying that they felt it this morning. This listener in Perryton says they felt it. This listener from Pampa. We live on the north side of Pampa near Walmart. Shook the bed and the windows, which would probably be, what, only about 20 miles or so from Pampa?
1: Mm-hmm.
0: In that area right there?
1: Well,
0: got to be real close to the Erickson Ranch down here in northern Roberts County, you'd think.
1: I know it must be about an every 50-year deal because I remember teaching at Perryton High School when it happened down around 21-mile corner before, mm-hmm. and you could definitely feel it at the high school. It shook it really pretty good.
0: Some sources are saying it was a 4.6, Channel 10. Thank you for that, listener. Channel 10 is saying that it was a 5.0 this morning. Thank you, Cammie, for that info. Our research arm, a.k.a. Cammie, sending me a map here. Yeah, it's almost like just right near and along the Canadian River. And really just kind of, you see it on this map. Yeah, that's a good one. That really helps. Yeah, it's almost just right square between, if you can imagine, between Spearman and Pampa and Borger and Canadian. If you would pick a middle point right near the Canadian River, right between Spearman to Pampa and then Borger to Canadian, if you can picture that, that's kind of where the epicenter was. And they're calling it Yeah, on somebody's helping me. Yeah, thank you for that. They could hear me struggling when it comes to kilometers. 38 kilometers is 24 miles, so about 24 miles to the south and east of Spearman, and we're hearing about that north and west of Miami. So, yeah, you can kind of picture where that center was down right along the Canadian River. This listener says, felt the bed shake in Perryton.
1: I was trying to remember at 5:21. Is that when you said it happened? Or somewhere around that?
0: Yeah.
1: 5:21. I think I was probably still in the house getting ready to head this way.
0: 5:23, this listener says. I'm not sure. The sources may vary just a tad bit for a while this morning.
1: I didn't notice anything.
0: No, I didn't notice anything either. I was just coming in from outside. This listener says, 5 miles north of Perryton, felt like something had run into the house, and the door started shaking for about 20 seconds.
1: North of Perryton?
0: Yeah.
1: Wow.
0: Uh-huh.
1: I mean, I think you and I need to pay attention.
0: Yeah, maybe. Maybe my dad was right. Pay attention, son. Pay attention, son. I don't know, maybe I kind of stagger a little bit when I walk anyway, and so I was out walking and I really didn't notice it. I don't know.
1: Like the story I shared with you a little earlier off the air that back in the 70s, I hadn't been at Perryton High School very long. I came there first in 73, so in the mid-70s, it rattled one morning, and I was just starting class, and I made the comment to the students, well, somebody's really making a racket in the basement. And I thought a second, I said, this school doesn't have a basement. It rattled really good there at Perryton High School back then. It sounds like some of the other people had that same experience earlier this morning.
0: That kind of reminds me of that comedian piece that we played before of that gal that says she was in Walmart with her kids, and they were just acting a fit, and so she pulled the fly swatter off the shelf and busted that butt, and then that's when she realized, hey, hold it, I don't have kids.
1: I love that story. We've all kind of had that urge.
0: We don't have a basement. Yeah. Channel 10 is reporting. Yeah, they're reporting it from the Spearman perspective. A 5.0 earthquake southeast of Spearman at 5:25 this morning. According to the U.S. Geological Survey, no reports of damage as of yet. And that's just getting started. That was just about an hour ago. And we've got people from Pampa to Canadian to Spearman to Perryton and even 5 miles north of Perryton that are all reporting this morning that they felt the shaking.
1: It's going to put this a little bit southeast of your transmitter site, Chris, I think, or AD and Sharon Reed and Hadley and Sonia Reed live out there, uh-huh, pretty close to it. That probably puts it another 5 to 10 miles southeast of them, even. So down around the Canadian River would be pretty,
0: uh-huh,
1: close.
0: Yeah. Yeah, just looking at this map that Cammie sent, kind of a topographical-looking map, it looks to be just south of the Canadian River, east of, no, excuse me, west of Highway 70. The epicenter just southeast of Spearman, almost due north of Pampa.
1: Little Mesa Vista Ranch area.
0: Kind of in that area of the Mesa Vista. Yeah, just right south of the Canadian River is the way this map appears to show it. And again, just kind of if you could just pull out a map and picture Spearman to Pampa, and then from northwest to a little bit southeast, and then from kind of southwest to northeast, Borger to Canadian, if you were to pick a point right in the middle of those, it appears to be about 25 miles or so from Spearman, Pampa, and Borger, and maybe a little bit more, maybe like 30 miles almost due west of Canadian is kind of where it looks like.
1: 30 miles south of Perryton, then.
0: Mm-hmm.
1: About there.
0: Mm-hmm. Yeah, south and southwest a little bit of Perryton. Well, Didn't know we were going to start the show that way. But indeed, getting a lot of feedback. This listener says that their house in Canadian shook hard enough that it shook the shower door closed behind me. Well, good. We didn't want to see that. Need to shut. I'm sorry.
1: If you're in the shower, what was the door doing open?
0: I'm sorry.
1: Shut. Maybe it's a different kind of deal.
0: Maybe that was a message from the Lord. Maybe that's why this happened. Shut that thing. Boy, at the J Ranch, and I always need your help down there. Remind me. Yeah, this would be kind of east of our tower site. So this one's going to be pretty much the T. Boone Pickens Airport. Somebody's reminding me. Yeah, this is going to be okay. About 4 or 5 miles east of our tower site, which is in the far southwestern corner of Ochiltree County. And this listener says, at the J Ranch this morning, it knocked pictures off the wall.
1: Wow.
0: But that would have been... This would have been the J Ranch probably within 5 or 6 miles, I would think. That's got to be really close in there.
1: It's interesting. So in my mind, where Hadley Reed lives, the airport for the Mesa Vista would be pretty much due south of them, wouldn't it?
0: Maybe a bit east as
1: maybe
0: well.
1: Maybe a little south.
0: Maybe
1: east.
0: Just a bit east, maybe.
1: Okay, all right.
0: But, yeah, I think pretty close there. This listener from Pampa, I was in the den, felt a tremble. The windows rattled. I thought, what the H was that? I went and looked out the front door to see if there had been an explosion nearby.
1: Mm-hmm. Uh-huh.
0: This listener says they felt the same thing in about 1973.
1: There you go.
0: When they were living in Spearman.
1: I remember that one. That's when I was...
0: And I think that's the one I remember mm-hmm. feeling when I was in grade school at Tobalco.
1: Makes sense.
0: Yeah, that's the only other one that I remember, the rattle and the what? And that was
1: to me, that
0: definitely
1: was a big
0: something
1: one
0: that I remember hearing.
1: Enough
0: feeling
1: to shake you up a little bit.
0: Mm-hmm. Mm-hmm. And here's another listener who felt it in Perryton. Interesting. Interesting. Again, if you're just joining us, a 5.0... earthquake this morning, about 25 miles north and west of Miami, and about 25 miles south and east of Spearman, down just south of the Canadian River, almost due west of Canadian, about 30 miles. And we're hearing from people within a 30 to well, maybe even closer to 35 or 40 when you get north of Perryton, mile radius, that, mm-hmm. that felt it this morning. All right, well, we'll circle back with the Weather Service later this morning and get their take on it. I know they'll be gathering a lot of info. Levi, good to hear from you. Levi Bickford up in Goodwill says he felt it there.
1: Wow.
0: And there was no doubt what it was. Felt in Goodwill this morning.
1: That's amazing.
0: Mm, yeah. All right. Some of the other stories that we are talking about on the program today. You talk about getting an early start. I wonder if the mower out on the Perryton Municipal Golf Course felt it this morning. I noticed on the way in that somebody was out there verticutting the green on number 10 right over here across from our studios with the headlights on, mowing in the dark. As they get ready for the kickoff of the Ike fundraising golf tournament that begins here in Perryton this morning. I think that's a 9 o'clock start. We'll get to that. The youth event, youth and adult scramble. Be some good father-daughter, father-mother-son, whatever the duos are. Some good fun times there in the youth event today. And they got like 60-some-odd teams in that thing. And that'll begin this morning. And then it'll, of course, continue into the busy weekend coming up. And it is all full up. But they're getting an early start on it out at the Perryton Muni here this morning. Our economic focus segment coming. New battery storage facilities are coming to both Hansford and Ochiltree counties from NextEra Energy. Hansford County Judge Tim Glass believes they offer some benefits to the county And the tax base, without some of the negatives that data centers possibly do. His take on that coming up. In our community focus segment today, Dumas continues under a water restriction order. And I spoke with Dumas City Manager Mark Hill about it. This as Guymon upgraded theirs to a stage level 3 water alert yesterday as well. So an uptick in the status in Guymon for even further water restrictions as well. Dumas was at stage 3, and now Guymon joins them as well, as they're using 95 to 98% of their water capacity, all that they can produce. And so when it gets that close, they kick in these emergency water rationing levels. And we've got an uptick in the stage there in Guymon. Our community focus segment part two, the Wildcat Bluff Nature Center, which is northwest of Amarillo, my wife and I have hiked it a few times, is adding fire breaks and planning controlled burns after nearby fires threatened that area in recent weeks. While they remain controversial, David Brook, AgriLife Extension statewide prescribed fire coordinator, believes there's proof that prescribed burns do help prevent wildfires. His take on it coming up. All of the above, morning ag news, oil and gas news, a chance to win in the trivia challenge, Ken's state and sports updates, and more on the earthquake. Kind of between Perryton and Pampa this morning, felt by many across the KXDJ listening region. All of that and more rolling your way, rocking and rambling and rolling on this Thursday. Welcome to it.
2: Crisscrossing the United States for farmer and rancher photos. I'm Tom Nicoletti with Focus on Agriculture for the Texas Farm Bureau Radio Network. My guest again today is Paul Mobley, a portrait photographer who captured hundreds of farmer and rancher photos between 2010 and 2014 for his book, American Farmer, The Heart of Our Country.
3: Give us a quick story on one of the stops you made across America, where it was, and what transpired in that photo shoot.
4: I remember I was in Tennessee outside of a farm and really kind of far away from a gas station. And I realized I hadn't filled up when I left my hotel and was going to run out and was literally petrified that I was going to run out of gas in the middle of nowhere. And when I was leaving, I explained to the farmer that I had finished photographing that I was really worried and where was the closest gas station. And he smiled and said, right in my backyard. Come around here and I'll fill you up. Again, Tom, that doesn't happen in big cities. But not only did he fill me up, but he sent me home with some cookies and a couple of Diet Cokes and sent me on my way. So there's a million stories just like that.
3: For American Farmer, the heart of our country, did your travels take you to Texas, and what was your experience in Texas?
4: Well, not only did it take me to Texas, but one of my best friends in making the book was a guy named Joe Maley, who is at the time the Texas Farm Bureau, and he took me all over the state by himself. And one of my prerequisites was, let's go to some great, unique barbecues. And he not only found me the best subjects, but we were going to barbecues that had no names or signs on the front of the building. We just pull into some house and cars were parked all staggered and had the best barbecue. So I have a lot of fond memories. I spent a lot of time in Texas making this book.
2: That is portrait photographer Paul Mobley during a stop in Lubbock. I'm Tom Nicoletti for the Texas Farm Bureau Radio Network.
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6: The Water Conservation Center is not a research station. We don't have the technical resources in the field. We're basically, it's a commercial farm, and so we do what we can do. The scientist in me wants to know exactly what the science is, as opposed to what the actual commercial, you know, harvestability is. And so sometimes there are a few more data points would be nice, because sometimes people ask about, you know, did we prove this, did we prove that? Nothing was set up as a scientific trial, so it wasn't replicated. But there are some learnings there that I think would have been nice to fill in some of the blanks. Of course, being the data junkie, I always want more data. More data would be great, but there comes a point where it just becomes too unwieldy. And then, of course, you need the time to process it. So we do what we can do, but we're

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0: Good morning, Panhandles. Welcome into the Thursday show with Chris and Ken. It is 6:49, and if you are just joining us this morning, if you were rattled a little bit this morning and wondering why, what was that? We are getting official confirmations that there was an earthquake this morning, a 5.0 on the Richter scale earthquake, and right down along the Canadian River, really between just kind of halfway between Spearman and Pampa, between Spearman and Miami, between Borger and Canadian, if you will, just a little bit, centered just a little bit to the west of Highway 70 between Perryton and Pampa, but a little bit closer to Pampa than Midway. And just got a message a moment ago that it, reportedly people as far as Oklahoma City, as far away as Oklahoma City, Wichita, Kansas, and Tulsa report feeling it. And yet I was outside just coming in the house, my house here in South Perryton this morning at that time, and didn't notice it at all. But we've got people all around this region, from Pampa to Canadian to Perryton, north of Perryton to Goodwill, and back around to Spearman, and many people in between that to report being rattled by it here this morning. And down on the J Ranch, which has to be, that's kind of down in the area of the Pickens Airport, we're reminded. And so that had to be within 5 or 6 miles-ish, I would think, really, really close to it. They had pictures knocked off the wall this morning. Welcome to Thursday, July 23rd. I'm Chris Samples, 98.3 KXDJ News. In our economic focus segment this half hour, new

0: battery storage facilities are coming to both Hansford and Ocultry counties from NextEra Energy. Hansford County Judge Tim Glass believes they offer some benefits to the county and the taxpayers without maybe some of the negatives that data centers possibly do.
1: Yeah, we think the economic impact will be beneficial to Hansford County, as we don't have just people knocking on the doors trying to get in here to build factories or anything. And these things are a lot different than the wind turbines because you don't have to look at them up in the sky at night. They're basically going to just be basically like a building out there. And once again, they're built on private land. And I know that's a big deal in the state that people are saying, we're going to put moratoriums on all this stuff with data centers. And counties just can't do that. We can't tell people what they can do on their farm, ranch. We can't tell people what they can build on their farm and ranch. We can't tell you what you can do in your own backyard. We can't impose some restrictions on certain things that come in the county. But I was reading a deal about a county down south that said they were going to put a moratorium on data centers, and they got into a $100 million lawsuit, and that county basically undid their moratorium. And I don't think Hansford County is the right place for a data center. Number one, we don't have the manpower to pull from, to basically for them to employ. When I toured the one in Claude, they had 6,800 people working the day that I was down there. We don't have the resources to sustain that.
0: Is it your understanding, I think I have this understood in my mind, I'm still trying to get a grasp on all of it, but in visiting with Perryton City Manager Colby Waters, he tells me that one of the things that's different about those of us in the North Panhandle that are not on the ERCOT grid, that are served by XL Energy or subsidiaries or people that draw their power from XL, like North Plains Electric Co-op as an example, that one of the issues with data centers is that they come in and want to generate a lot of their own electricity. And in XL's coverage area up here, if they generate more electricity than they need, they don't have the option like they do further south with ERCOT to sell that power to, in this case, an XL. XL doesn't do that. XL won't buy it. Whereas further down south, he was explaining to me, even the Gray County project east of Pampa, it's close enough to the cooperative down around Clarendon, and they are in ERCOT. So when Google generates additional electricity, they can turn around and sell that power. ERCOT will buy it, where that's not the scenario at this point up here in this Southwest Power Pool. Is that the way you understand that? And boy, if so, I can see where that's a big factor for these people.
1: That's pretty much what I understand. There's also some, and you have to get somebody that's way smarter than me to explain that, but there's also a thing with these, the battery storage is basically kind of what they consider kind of a dirtier power, and so they have to convert that over to somehow in the line, and maybe that's what the transfer station is for next to these places that you see. I don't know. I'm not an electrician, but there's a lot that goes into those AI data centers, and me and a couple of commissioners have toured the one in Claude, and it's just organized chaos out there. I've never seen anything quite like it in my life.
0: Hansford County Judge Tim Glass. Ocultry County Judge Charles Kelly joined me on the program in recent days as well to talk about the similar project that is coming to Northwest Ocultry, and he feels positive about it as well. And we'll have that segment from him the next day or two as well. And his thoughts on it. Both of them feel pretty good about it. 98.3 KXDJ News Time is 6:55.
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0: It is coming up on 3 minutes till 98.3 KXDJ. Getting more of your messages this morning on the earthquake. Keep those coming. We'll share some coming up. Right now, back to Ken for State in Sports. Good morning, Ken.
5: Good morning, Mike. Good morning, Chris, and good morning, everybody. 84-year-old Emerald man with dementia who was reported missing was found safe Wednesday near Santa Rosa, New Mexico, about 2.5 hours west of Amarillo. The Amarillo Police Department said Starlin Johnson was located and reunited with his family. Johnson left his Amarillo home around 7:20 p.m. Tuesday. Police considered him endangered because of his dementia. A license plate reader captured his 2013 Chevy Traverse traveling west on Interstate 40 near Glen Rio, New Mexico, at around 10:15 p.m. Former Amarillo High School volleyball coach Jan Barker has received one of the nation's highest honors in high school athletics, joining the National Foundation of State High School Association's National High School Hall of Fame. Barker was among the 12 inductees honored June the 29th during the 43rd National High School Hall of Fame induction ceremony at the Hyatt Regency in Salt Lake City, Utah. She took over the volleyball program at Amarillo High School in 1987, and over the next three decades, Barker transformed Amarillo High School into a statewide powerhouse. Her teams won 10 UIL state championships, including four consecutive Class 5A titles from 2006 to 2009, a feat no other Class 5A volleyball program has matched. Barker finished her career with 1,116 wins, 175 losses overall, and she retired back in 2018. In Oklahoma news, a man accused of ambushing and attacking an Edmond police officer learned his fate at his sentencing hearing on Wednesday. In May of 2025, investigators say Edmond police officer Caleb Hodum was conducting a traffic stop when he was attacked by a man not involved in the traffic stop. Court documents say Ocean Hudson came out of nowhere and started spraying Hodum in the face with mace. After a struggle in which Hodum had been stabbed in his side, Hudson tried to grab the officer's gun and said, "Kill me." A bystander was able to help Hodum get control of Hudson and get the knife away from him. Hudson was arrested and charged on multiple counts. And earlier this year, Hudson pleaded guilty to the charges. And during his sentencing on Wednesday, Hudson was sentenced to multiple life in prison terms. In news in the world of sports, the World Cup hosted by the U.S., Canada, and Mexico featured 48 teams in 104 games. Fox and Telemundo reported strong viewership, with the Spain-Argentina finals drawing millions. Fox said Tuesday that the Spain-Argentina game drew 38.9 million viewers, including a peak of almost 51.7 million, which easily set a record for the most watched English-language soccer telecast in U.S. history, and that's according to the Nielsen Media Research. And finally, sports, the Boston Red Sox team record of 15 consecutive wins came to an end Wednesday when they lost the nightcap of a doubleheader to the Baltimore Orioles 5-1. The 15 straight wins tied a record set by the Ted Williams-led 1946 Red Sox team. And you're up to date. I'm Ken Splon, 93 KXDJ.
6: News this hour from Town Hall. I'm John Scott. Speaking to reporters in the Philippines, Secretary of State Rubio says the U.S. attacks on Iran are a response to Iranian attacks in the Strait of Hormuz.
7: Commercial ships are going through the straits and they're being blown up. The United States is defending that shipping and, in addition, is targeting the places that are launching against those ships to continue to degrade Iran's ability to target and harm global shipping.
6: Rubio spoke at the start of the annual meeting in the Philippine capital, Manila, with counterparts from the Association of Southeast Asian Nations who have expressed alarm over the fighting in the Middle East. Liberal New Jersey Governor Mike Sherrill admits more than 6,000 non-U.S. citizens are on the state voter rolls. She says they were incorrectly registered when they applied for a driver's license. The Democrat governor claims 400 of them ended up voting in elections. President Trump says this episode underscores the need to pass the Save America Act, which requires voter ID and proof of citizenship.
8: President Trump is calling on Senate Republicans to take up a major rules change as he pushes for the SAVE Act.
9: What they should do, very simple, a lot of you don't know about filibuster. They should terminate the filibuster and approve everything. Because the Democrats are going to do it. The Democrats are going to terminate the filibuster as soon as they have a chance.
8: The White House says election integrity remains a top priority for the administration. Willie Nelson, Washington.
6: Tropical storm Bertha turning toward Texas early today after making landfall over Louisiana on Wednesday, then heading offshore again. It continued to bring rain to a large swath of the northern Gulf Coast. Bertha moving westward and is expected to make landfall along the northwestern Gulf Coast later today, bringing rainfall amounts of 2 to 4 inches. More of these stories from townhall.com.
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6: Lawyers promising a strong battle, but a June 1st, 2027 trial date for Nicolas Maduro and his wife in New York that on U.S. drug trafficking charges has been set. We'll hear more from correspondent Julie Walker from Manhattan.
12: The Maduros were in court as the federal judge made that decision Wednesday. Their lawyers continuing to object to the U.S. government going into Venezuela and snatching them from power. Protesters were also outside court with the same complaint. President Trump repeatedly defends the raid, calling Maduro a narco-terrorist. Meanwhile, Maduro did not speak during the 15-minute hearing. Both have pled not guilty. They face potential life prison sentences if a jury agrees that they were part of a conspiracy to send cocaine into the U.S. Julie Walker, New York.
6: News and analysis at townhall.com. Two private companies have launched a mission to extend the life of some old satellites.
13: Go Falcon, go MRV, and go MEV.
14: That's SpaceX rockets taking Northrop Grumman's two-armed space robot into orbit from Cape Canaveral on a private salvage operation to slap life-extending jetpacks on aging communication satellites running low on fuel. Northrop Grumman's mission robotic vehicle, dubbed MRV, and its jetpacks will spend the next year angling into the proper orbit more than 22,000 miles above Earth. I'm Ben Thomas.
6: The European Union fining Google $1 billion for breaking digital antitrust regulation. The tech giant is accused of using Google Play and its search engine to steer consumers toward its own services, harming competitors. The move is part of Brussels' ongoing efforts to regulate big tech. More on these stories at townhall.com.
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18: 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Then in May 1921, another independent operation headed by Eugene Blassell of Amarillo brought in the region's first oil well, a small producer on the Four Sixes Ranch north of Panhandle in Carson County. Although the well only produced 175 barrels of oil per day, its existence confirmed the general feeling that oil existed in the Panhandle. The rest is History of the Patch, brought to you by Interstate Bank.
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24: An unexpected but welcome result of corn breeding efforts. I'm James Hunt with Around the Cap Rock on the Texas Farm Bureau Radio Network. As we described in a recent report, early results of ongoing research indicate that newer corn hybrids require significantly less nitrogen to produce a good crop. While the standard has long been to apply 1 to 1.2 pounds of nitrogen per bushel yield goal, the research suggests newer hybrids might need just 0.6 to 0.8 pounds of nitrogen per bushel to get the same results. Researcher Katie Lewis told me the impact on nitrogen requirements was most likely just a happy byproduct of corn breeders' efforts to achieve other objectives.
25: Most everyone's focused on more improved water use efficiency, greater drought resiliency. And so with that, inherently, I think you get some nitrogen nutrient use efficiency type improvements as well.
26: So are these hybrids that are commonly available?
25: They are. So the hybrids that we're evaluating are what the farmer chooses. So all of the research trials that we're conducting across the state, we go from the lower Gulf Coast to the upper Gulf Coast into the High Plains, the Blacklands. We're really trying to cover a large area from a regional perspective across the state of Texas. And with that, we're looking at several different hybrids as well. Whatever is best suited for that region, and the farmer chooses what that hybrid is.
24: Dr. Katie Lewis is a professor with Texas A&M AgriLife Research and Texas Tech University. More about this ongoing research in our next report. I'm James Hunt on the Texas Farm Bureau Radio Network.
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1: Well, no injuries or major damage reported yet. We'll see if that changes throughout the day with this earthquake. So I'm glad we can make a little, at least a little bit of light of it. Our favorite story so far was a listener, I believe it was in Perryton, that said they were sitting on the throne earlier this morning at about 5:22 when that earthquake hit and rattled things for a few seconds. And listener said they had to put a foot down to keep from falling off the throne. I remember that happened to me one time. It was years ago. Same kind of experience. It didn't have anything to do with an earthquake, though. I think it had something to do with tequila. But that's a long time ago, I can assure you. And no more. That's a thing of the past, I can promise you. I do know the feeling. Good Lordy, you don't want to fall off the throne. Goodness. Good morning, Panhandles. Welcome in to hour two of our program here on the Information Leader, 98.3 KXDJ. I'm trying to get a confirmation from Tim. Thank you, Tim. Good to hear from you. And matter of fact, he is replying again right now. We'll find out exactly the answer to my question. But a listener is telling us that the epicenter was 3 miles west of their house on the Ledrick Ranch, and I have asked just exactly where that is. And, okay, thank you, Tim. Appreciate that. Good to hear from you. This is the west side of Highway 70, 25 miles north of Pampa. So the Ledrick Ranch, west of Highway 70, 25 miles north of Pampa. And shook pictures off of their walls, and they've got some cracks in their sheetrock in the ceiling. And he has sent me some pictures. The only damage that we've heard of so far. And if you are just joining us this morning at about 5:23 this morning, we had a 4.6 to 5.0. We've seen both in some of the official postings, but about a 5.0 on the Richter scale earthquake rattled parts of the panhandle. And basically, it was about 25 miles north of Pampa, about 25 miles or 24 miles to the south and east of Spearman. That would put it about that same distance from north and east of Borger and just right along the Canadian River. I mean, just literally due west of Canadian. And I'm looking at the map, and so I am just guesstimating on this part a little bit. I haven't heard an official, but it's probably just a tad bit further than that. From Canadian, maybe just about 30 miles due west of Canadian. And this map, this macro seismic intensity map, from earthquake.usgs.gov that Cammie found, has it just kind of south of the Canadian River, just to the west, a little bit of Highway 70 between Perryton and Pampa. And we have had listeners from all across the region that felt it this morning. I didn't. I was just coming in from outside. I had been out there a bit over an hour and was just, I mean, literally had just come in the door. And I didn't notice it at my house in South Perryton, but we've got people from Perryton to Pampa, Canadian, 5 miles north of Perryton, Spearman, Stinnett, and Goodwill that have all reported feeling it this morning. And then, of course, a number of you in the country in between all of those spots. And then there are some reports that evidently some people in Oklahoma City to Wichita and Tulsa even felt the rumble of the earthquake this morning. Again, no reports of significant damage, but and I have to admit, it took me a while for this really to register, because we were just coming on the air at 6:10, and I began to get information from listeners, and it just kind of began to pour in. And we appreciate all of you out there, by the way, who have looped us at 202-2600, 806-202-2600, into the text hotline. But I began just getting volumes of messages, a dozen of them there, all at once, it seemed, wanting to know if that we knew anything about it, or we had heard, or we had seen, or we had felt, and then began to get the reports. Well, and we were just on it, and we were talking about it and getting some feedback on it, and so it took me just a little while to go, hey, dang, that thing probably, as the crow flies, probably not more than maybe 4 or 5 miles, maybe, from our tower site down in far southwestern Ocotee County. And that's way too close for comfort when you've got a 1,000-foot stick in the air down there. And so, of course, I'll be headed down there for an inspection, a look-see, so to speak. But first thing I would do in that case is call the remote system that is connected to the transmitter and make sure that we were on full power, which we are. And so that's a good sign. That's a good sign. But when you've got one of those 1,000-foot towers, the tallest in the region by far, and then you got all those guy wires, of course, all those anchor wires and cables on the thing, I mean, it's massive. It's a three-sided tower, and each face of the tower, all three sides, literally is probably 6 feet across. I mean, it's massive. It's a big old thing. And 1,000 feet in the air, of course. And you just go, wow, I'm glad the epicenter wasn't any closer than that. I mean, I don't know how much rock, rattle, and roll they can handle. But that's a little bit too close for comfort right there, because our tower site is just north of the epicenter a few miles, just on the other side of the Canadian River and up on top of the Caprock. But you get 50 feet up on that 1,000-foot tower. I mean, you don't have to be up very high at all. And you can see over the edge of the Caprock to the south, down in the bottom of the Canadian River. I mean, that's how close it is. That's actually one of the reasons that our signal is so good across so much of the region. Even like in the city of Canadian, where down along the river sometimes it can be a little harder to get a signal in. We said up on the cap rock, and then everything basically is downhill from there, from our broadcast source. So we're thankful now that I have a chance to think about it. Very thankful that that wasn't any closer. Somebody sent me something that they had Googled, and this says Amarillo sits direct, and I don't know if this fault has any kind of a connection to this one this morning. Cammie has already put in a request to someone with the Geological Survey. We have talked to him before about earthquakes. I don't know if we'll have any luck getting somebody on a spur of the moment today or not, but look forward to talking to them if we can. But this listener says, and found in what they Googled, that Amarillo sits directly above or adjacent to an active subterranean fault zone tied to the Amarillo-Wichita uplift. Subsurface faults run within the city limits of Amarillo and extend roughly 9 to 20 miles to the north and northeast into the Texas and Oklahoma panhandles. Well, this would be further north and east than that. So, but it would be in that direction. So I don't know if it's that fault or not. I mean, who am I to point out someone else's faults? Because, it continues, these are primarily deep, buried geological structures rather than surface faults like the San Andreas out in California. You cannot simply visit them, but you can explore their locations using some of the fault mapping tools that are available. Kind of interesting. But again, if you're just joining us, just looking at this map, and Cammie, I know, will post that map. It's a good one that she found from earthquake.usgs.gov, and it shows basically that thing just literally just on straight lines, the epicenter just kind of due between, right in the middle between Spearman and Pampa and Borger and Canadian, just south of the Canadian River, just a little bit west of Highway 70 between Perryton and Pampa. And we've got people all over our region that have felt it this morning, and some closer to the epicenter reporting some cracks in the sheetrock. And then there are reports out there that people as far away as Tulsa felt the thing this morning. One other bizarre story, in addition to the throne story, we had one listener, and I'll have to pull that back up. I forget just exactly. These are running together on me now. But in one of these area communities this morning, maybe it was Pampa, and listener says they felt it, and it rattled so much that it slammed the shower door shut as they were getting in the shower this morning. And we, of course, were thankful for that because nobody wants to see that. Nobody wants to see that this early in the morning. Appreciate your feedback. If you've got any for us, we'll send it our way. That's 202-2600, 806-202-2600. And we're getting some other fun stuff as well. My wife says, I felt it. And I thought you were shaking the bed to wake me up, because she slept in a little while this morning and I had already been up a couple of hours doing my thing, and evidently it was felt. I just whiffed on it. All right. Well, thankfully, no reports of significant damage, but we have had a few this morning. From over south of Spearman and then a little bit further to the south and east, down closer to the epicenter, where they had some pictures rattled off the walls. Weather-wise, meteorologist Steve Hanna with the Weather Service in Amarillo joined me earlier this morning. hot, getting hotter, and we're probably seeing, if not already, we'll see some records fall. And it might not be afternoon highs. It might be these overnight lows.
3: Yeah, it's pretty.
1: Oh, that's not Steve Hanna. We'll get to that coming up here in just a few minutes. He says that these overnight lows in the upper 70s, Borger at 79 for an overnight low, you have already set a new warm overnight low mark. And we'll see what happens in coming days with some of these afternoon highs. But, folks, it is dangerously hot, absolutely dangerously hot. As we look for a high today, again in the 101 to 103 or 4 range around the region. And then as we get into tomorrow, just about the same. And then we do get even hotter as we move into the weekend. The latest numbers, Saturday 105, Sunday 107, Monday 110, Tuesday 107, and Wednesday 105. And, of course, the rain chances are slim to none. However, they do now throw in, and the Weather Channel has included it as well, they do throw in a chance of an isolated few thunderstorms around in the PM today and again tomorrow. And we haven't seen that in a while where they feel positive enough about our chances to put it in the forecast. But Mr. Hanna with the Weather Service in Amarillo mentioned it, and the Weather Service is as well. So a stray one or two possible over the next couple of afternoons and evenings. Let it rain.
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12: Escalating tensions, escalating oil prices. Hello, everyone. I'm Matt Skinner with today's Oklahoma Energy Report on the Radio Oklahoma News Network. Even new numbers showing a rise in U.S. crude inventories weren't enough to stop oil traders from pushing oil prices higher on Wednesday as the U.S. hit Iran with new attacks after Iran attacked Kuwait with drones. Iran announced there are more mines in the Strait of Hormuz and oil tankers turned back from an alternative shipping route through the Red Sea as Iran-backed Houthis in Yemen threatened attacks on any shipping carrying Saudi oil, as well as ships with any links to the U.S. So it's no surprise the NYMEX September crude contract rose about 3% on Wednesday to $86.83 a barrel. The global benchmark crude Brent was up 3.4% to $94.07 a barrel. But limiting the rise a bit was the Energy Information Administration's latest weekly report on U.S. crude and fuel supplies. Out Wednesday, analysts had expected a 1 million barrel drop in crude inventories. Instead, the reports show a 2 million barrel rise in U.S. oil supplies. That leaves U.S. commercial oil inventories 6% below the five-year average for this time of year. Supplies at the NYMEX delivery hub in Cushing, Oklahoma, dropped by 674,000 barrels. Gasoline inventories rose by 765,000 barrels, but still remain 7% below the five-year average, while distillates such as diesel and jet fuel jumped by 1.4 million barrels, with supplies now about 10% below the five-year average. The EIA's weekly report on U.S. natural gas inventories come out today. The NYMEX August natural gas contract rose 2.1% on Wednesday to $2.92 a million BTUs. That's today's Oklahoma Energy Report on the Radio Oklahoma News Network. I'm Matt Skinner.
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1: Now we're seeing that the epicenter of the 5.0 earthquake here this morning, kind of between Perryton and Pampa, between Spearman and Miami. The epicenter 3 miles west of this listener's house on the Ledrick Ranch, and that is on the west side of Highway 70, 25 miles north of Pampa. Okay, they've changed it to the east. That is on the east side. Cammy, I just sent that to you. And make that the east. West, the east side of Highway 70, 25 miles north of Pampa. And the epicenter was about 3 miles west of that on the Ledrick Ranch. And they are showing some ceiling cracks in their drywall here this morning. Those are the only pictures of any damage that we've seen. And got another message here, 202-2600, 202-2600. Yeah, I got you, Braden. Braden feels left out. He's in Pampa, here in Perryton. He didn't feel a thing. I didn't notice it at all. But my wife says that she felt it shaking the bed. Just southwest of Dumas, this listener says it sounded like they were sleeping next to the interstate or something. Couldn't hardly feel it, but heard it rattling things around. Interesting. And welcome your feedback, 202-2600. We'll get some of this stuff over on HPO. Cammie's already got some stuff up over there this morning based on some of the stuff that we are hearing and seeing from many of you out there. And listeners all around the region are reporting having felt it and heard it. And as far away as Oklahoma City, Wichita, and Tulsa, there are reports out there on social saying that they felt it as well. And here we are about 25 miles away or so in Perryton, and some definitely did feel it, but I whiffed on it. I did not notice it myself. I have asked my wife if the cameras picked it up, and she'll check that and let me know. I'll let you know. In the meantime, the weather is certainly one of our big stories, folks. Dangerously hot. We'll be in the low 100s today and tomorrow, 102, 103, and then even hotter as we get into the weekend, 105 on Saturday, 107 on Sunday. On Monday, 110. Ay, ay, ay. Coming up on the program, our community focus segment, Dumas continues under water restriction orders. Guymon does as well, and they have kicked theirs up as of yesterday to a stage 3 on the water situation. I spoke with Dumas City Manager Mark Hall about their water issues. We've got that coming up. Also, a little later in the program, a new battery storage facility coming to both Hansford and Ochiltree counties with NextEra Energy. Hansford County Judge Tim Glass believes they offer some benefits to the county and the taxpayers that may be without some of the negatives that some find in data centers. His take on that is coming up on the program as well. And a little later on this morning, the Wildcat Bluff Nature Center down northwest of Amarillo has been adding fire breaks and planning some controlled burns after those fires threatened their area in recent weeks. And while many remain skeptical, it does remain controversial. David Brook, the AgriLife Extension statewide prescribed fire coordinator, believes that there is proof that prescribed burns can help prevent out-of-control wildfires. We'll get to that story in just a bit as well here on the Information Leader, 98.3 KXDJ. Well, welcome into the Thursday program. It is July 23rd as we move to the KXDJ community calendar here real quickly and get some of the things going on across the KXDJ listening region. We begin with a big, big fundraiser golf tournament here in Perryton that's kicking off today. It is the 5th annual Ike Memorial Tournament, kicking off this morning here in Perryton with the Adult Youth Scramble, and continues into the big, big weekend as well. Visited with Carrie Beecham of the Ike Foundation in recent days about the big tournament and the big, big outpouring of support and response. This thing has become huge.
17: Our youth event has really exploded. The Adult Youth Scramble, goodness, I haven't even checked my list. I was going to cap it at 54, but I just have a hard time telling kids no. So I think we have about 62 or 63 teams in it. It's my favorite event. It's free to play because our sponsor is this year's Western Equipment. So their sponsorship covers all the expenses for that for the kids. And hands down, my favorite event. And then, of course, with a Friday horse race, and close to the pen is always a good time. And that's open to everybody, regardless if you are partaking in any of the other events at the tournament. And then, of course, the two-person scramble, it's always more than full. So we're just blessed that we have the support that we do, because without that, we wouldn't be able to help as many people as we have been able to so far.
1: The two rounds on Saturday and on Sunday, all of them full?
17: Yes, it's very full.
1: Well, good for you. And this is kind of fun for you and your husband as well, right? Because you and Sam play golf. I mean, you're a pretty regular golfer, so this is kind of right down your alley, too, in that regard, right?
17: Yeah, absolutely, except I don't play in it. Sam gets to, but I have yet to. I just worry that I wouldn't enjoy it, just the stress of making sure all the I's are dotted and T's are crossed, and I'm a little bit of a perfectionist.
1: It is the fifth annual Ike Fund fundraising tournament kicking off in Perryton today, the Ike Memorial Golf Tournament. You can hear the Beecham family story about losing their son, Ike, and 5 years ago in a four-wheeler accident, and then turning their tragedy into a blessing for other people. They've got this brand-new facility that is just almost done down south of Perryton, where they're going to invite people that are battling grief in for counseling and just love and a getaway, a place to just be quiet if you need to. And you can find out more about the cause and the new outreach at madelikeike.com, madelikeike.com. And again, all the rounds into the weekend are full up. I want to remind you of more camps beginning on Monday. Beginning next Monday, the 27th, will be the Canadian Wildcat Football Camp, the Pampa Football Camp, and the Spearman Football Camp. All of those beginning next week on Monday. Blood drive in Canadian this afternoon, 1 to 6 at City Hall. Blood need is high. The Canadian School Board meets this evening at 5:30. And live music down at Hotel Turkey with Hannah Juanita tonight. On Friday night, the Thrift Store Cowboys. 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Another big event that is coming up this weekend. It is time for the Stratford Jamboree and Ex-Students and Teachers Reunion. That kicks off tomorrow on Friday, runs through a busy, busy Saturday. There'll be the hamburger feed on Friday night at the Imagination Station. Saturday, the parade, barbecue at the park, a golf tournament, bingo, a block party, and a dance on Saturday night. And let me see here. I have got a dance update, 8 p.m. to midnight, Dancing on the Star, Bring Your Lawn Chairs. Okay, I thought we might find out the name of the band there. They don't mention it. But it'll be a good time. All of that going on in Stratford, America, Friday and Saturday.
18: It's time to rodeo and dance in Pampa. It's the 79th annual Top of Texas Rodeo and Dance, August 7th and 8th at 8 each night. After Friday's rodeo, dance to the music from Seth Ward and The Silence and headliner Carson Jeffrey. Saturday, rodeo. Then dance the night away with music from Hayden Wigginton and John Wolfe. Yeah,
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18: Both nights, root on the bullfighters and cheer during the wild buffalo races. It's extreme. Friday at 7, there'll be a free barbecue and the mutton busting extravaganza. The top 10 will compete Saturday night. Don't forget, the parade will be Saturday morning at 10 downtown. Rodeos will be live streamed on the Cowboy Channel Plus app. This rodeo is a qualifier for the American Rodeo.
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21: I'm the probe guy from way back, and I've worked for a number of different companies, and we've got a number of different soil moisture sensors out there, and that is invaluable data. That's something that in the early part of the season, we absolutely leaned on very, very hard to know that, have we got the soil wet? How do we know we've got the soil wet? Because we saw it being wet for the previous 6 years. And so we knew exactly how much water to put in there. And we were able to manage that and get everything off to a really good start. And then this year, we've also got some Goanna Ag soil moisture probes. They also have a canopy temperature sensor in there. So we're actually able to look at the, not just underground, at how deep the water has penetrated, how the crop's using it, but we're also able to monitor how well the crop is cooling itself. So when the crop transpires, it's like us sweating, it cools down. So if you measure that against air temperature, you can measure that offset. So we can not only see, hey, we're transpiring really well, but also you can plot that into the future.
20: To learn more, go to northplainsgcd.org.
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3: Well, if you are just joining us this morning, if you felt like you were just, what was that? If you felt that about 5:30 this morning, 5:20, 5:23, we're seeing it supposedly exactly. I don't know if some of this geological survey info will be updated, and we'll learn a little bit more as we get on in the day or day or two. But there was a 5.0. One report showed 4.6 early, and then we're seeing a 5.0 Richter scale earthquake this morning. And many around our region report feeling it. It was located north of Pampa, almost due north of Pampa, about 25 miles south and east of Spearman, about that as well. Looks like about maybe 30 miles from Perryton, and about that far just due west of Canadian. But if you can picture in your mind, just kind of right in the middle of a Spearman to Pampa and Borger to Canadian line, just south of the Canadian River, just a mile or so, it looks like, to the west of Highway 70, between Perryton and Pampa, south of the Canadian River. That's where the epicenter was this morning. And we've got people all over the region that report feeling the rattling earlier this morning. Some saying the windows were rattling. And this listener down near the epicenter says the epicenter was 3 miles west of their house on the Ledrick Ranch, which is down just east of Highway 70, about 25 miles north of Pampa. And they are showing us a picture of some drywall in their ceiling that cracked. And it shook some of the pictures off the wall there. And that was about 3 miles away from the epicenter earlier this morning. No other major damage reported. And we'll see if that changes throughout the day. Welcome to Thursday. It is July 23rd. I'm Chris Samples, 98.3 KXDJ News. In our community focus segment this half hour, Dumas continues under a water restriction order. I spoke with Dumas City Manager Mark Hall about it.
4: There is a total of 5 stages. The first 4 are restrictive, but 5 is rationing. And we'll just say that is the ultimate to try to conserve water. But in stage 4, it has general things, pools and jacuzzis and these things, non-filling, no new taps to the water system. But as far as consumers, this is an inconvenience. It limits watering, automated systems, these kind of things, to 1 day a week. And that is depending on your house number. Even numbers are on Saturday, odd numbers are on Sunday. You can hand water plants. We base the stages. There are trigger conditions for each one. As we monitor our system, it's 24/7, 365 days a year. It's based on our tank levels or our storage levels of the system. First stage 2 is a 15% reduction. Stage 3 is 25% or more. And stage 4 is 50% of what our capacity is. So there is science to this. Now, what causes it? Yes, that's more of theory. But

0: We do not ever want to go to stage four and especially stage five, but we have to protect the citizens' safety, drinking water, fire protection. That is all what we're trying to keep going. And just the conservation just gets ramped up a little more and more.
1: But, absolutely. What are your numbers? What is your storage capacity? What is your average daily use? And where have you been on those numbers that led to this stage four condition?
0: Our storage capacity is, I mean, this is kind of what we hope to be, and that's in within the next week. Is, and I can explain what we've been doing, but is we have, which we call the Hartley Field, and that's roughly, they are a 1 million gallon storage tank. We have one at the Moore Field, and then we've got another that we're bringing on, but in that gallons is basically, the Hartley Field is, if you can imagine, 48 feet tall, and it's full of water. The one over at the Moore Field is 59 feet tall and full of water. Well, that's in a perfect world.
1: That is Dumas City Manager Mark Hall. They are at a stage four water level condition. Guymon had been at stage two, and yesterday upped it to a stage three water emergency. Outdoor lawn irrigation in Guymon restricted to one day a week. Odd numbered addresses irrigate on Saturday. Even addresses may irrigate on Sunday. Customers may hand water gardens and ornamentals at any time, not to include turf grass. And the waste of water, as defined by the Guymon Code of Ordinances, including noncompliance with emergency restrictions, they add, will be strictly enforced. Guymon upped their situation yesterday from a stage three, from a stage two to a stage three. Meteorologist Steve Hanna with the Weather Service in Amarillo telling me this morning, expect some records to fall, and it might not be for afternoon highs, but record warm overnight lows.
2: Well, currently we just kind of are getting to this heat wave. We're not quite at record just yet. We're fairly close, though. We're within just a few degrees. So this morning, I was looking at the records for the hottest low temperatures we've had, and right now, Borger is actually at that. So assuming they don't cool down any more in the next 45 minutes before the sun gets up, they will tie out their high low temperature record.
1: And that was a 79 degree record, and that was 2 hours ago. We have been at 77 here in Perryton, and so don't know if you've dropped a little bit to kind of dodge that record in Borger this morning or not, but it sounds like it's very, very close.
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1: It is 3 minutes till. Back to Ken for State and Sports. Good morning, Ken.
8: Good morning, Chris, and good morning, everybody. For years, the Borger Shopping Plaza has been sitting empty and unused. The City Borger is in the process of taking ownership of it and is assessing what to do in the future to figure out how to address a problem with the property. Garrett Spradling, the city manager of Borger, points out that the property includes a lot of square footage and there are some structural issues. Spradling added, anything like this, securing it or even tearing it down, will have to be borne by the taxpayers, and that's a significant amount of money. After conducting assessment and studies, there are several options for trying to figure out the best way to move forward with this site. A small Texas town is challenging the Trump administration's border wall plan, arguing they could cause flooding and bypass legal processes. The Department of Homeland Security is pushing a $46 billion plan to complete the wall from the Pacific Ocean to the Gulf of Mexico, but it is facing opposition from landowners, environmental groups, and Native American tribes. Presidio has a population of just over 3,200. The town argues the wall could endanger levees protecting it from flash floods. The government claims no final plan exists, and insists that it has the authority to waive regulations. Construction could start as early as August, but the timeline remains uncertain. In Oklahoma news, a man accused of ambushing and attacking an Edmond police officer learned his fate at his sentencing hearing on Wednesday. In May of 2025, investigators say Edmond police officer Caleb Hodum was conducting a traffic stop when he was attacked by a man not involved in the traffic stop. Court documents say Ocean Hudson came out of nowhere and started spraying Hodum in the face with mace. After a struggle in which Hodum had been stabbed in his side, Hudson tried to grab the officer's gun and said, "Kill me." And bystander was able to help Hodum get control of Hudson and get the knife away from him. Hudson was arrested and charged on multiple counts. Earlier this year, Hudson pleaded guilty to the charges, and during his sentencing on Wednesday, Hudson was sentenced to multiple life in prison terms. In news in the world of sports, the Kansas City Chiefs unveiled Wednesday their first rendering of their new stadium in Kansas that's scheduled to open for the NFL's 2031 season. One of the biggest aspects of the design by Manica, an architect firm in Kansas City, Kansas, is that the $3 billion stadium is designed to pay homage to the Arrowhead Stadium, the Chiefs' longtime home venue in Missouri, which opened in 1972. Similar to Arrowhead, the dome will continue to be built on a symmetrical and curved exterior, continuing the Chiefs' unique look when compared to other NFL stadiums. And finally, in sports, the Boston Red Sox team record of 15 consecutive wins came to an end on Wednesday when they lost tonight, capping the doubleheader to the Baltimore Orioles by a score of 5-1. And you're up to date. I'm Ken Splond, 93 Kicks. DJ.
1: Good morning. It's straight up 8 o'clock.
9: News this hour from Town Hall. I'm John Scott. Yemen's Houthi rebels claim an attack on Saudi oil tankers.
10: The Iran-backed Houthi rebels said early Thursday they'd attacked two Saudi oil tankers in the Red Sea, and the U.S. military has conducted a 12th night of strikes against Iran as the two countries vie for control of vital shipping lanes. The Houthi attacks threaten to open a new front in a war that has roiled the global economy, sending prices for fuel and other goods surging across the world. With the standoff in the Gulf deepening, there are no signs of progress in diplomatic efforts to end the conflict, while U.S. Central Command says its strikes were designed to further degrade Iran's ability to threaten civilian mariners and commercial vessels transiting regional waters. I'm Charles Villadesma.
9: U.S. Secretary of State Marco Rubio says the Trump administration is ready to help end the war in Ukraine, but acknowledges there is no quick path to a deal. Rubio has met with Russian Foreign Minister Sergei Lavrov, who said he emphasized Russia's readiness for a political resolution. The meeting took place during an Asian summit gathering in Manila focusing on international conflicts. The House has given the okay to a $95 billion budget proposal along party lines, but it faces uncertainty in the Senate. correspondent Jennifer King.
11: The concurrent resolution is adopted.
12: Bullets and bombs to finish the job.
13: Budget Committee Chairman Jody Arrington framed the proposal as a push to deliver for voters ahead of the midterm elections.
12: Strengthen our food supply, and ultimately, we want to safeguard the integrity of our election.
13: Democrat Paul Tonko was among those voting against the resolution.
14: This budget gives this administration a blank check to continue their war of choice with Iran.
13: It now heads to the Senate, where it faces a more skeptical audience. Jennifer King, Washington.
9: More on these stories from townhall.com.
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9: Oil prices on Wednesday rising. That's as a result of continued fighting in Iran. And stocks fell as well. We hear more on the day's market activities from correspondent Seth Soutel reporting from New York.
19: Stock indexes barely budged on Wall Street after crude oil prices climbed another 3%. The S&P 500 edged down by a tenth of a percent Wednesday. The Dow ended little changed. The Nasdaq Composite fell 0.6%. Philip Morris International, AT&T, and other companies rallied after reporting stronger profits for the spring than analysts expected. The price of Brent crude settled just above $94 a barrel. It was trading under $72 a barrel before the war with Iran started. Treasury yields rose in the bond market. The yield on the 10-year Treasury climbed to 4.66%. Seth Soutel, New York.
9: 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Major wildfires in Europe as hot, dry weather continues across much of the continent.
10: Firefighters in central Spain are battling a massive wildfire in Guadalajara, which has burned around 30,000 hectares. That's around 74,000 acres. This comes less than 2 weeks after a deadly fire in southern Spain killed 13 people. Spain Prime Minister Pedro Sanchez in the Guadalajara town Tamajon. He tells local people and officials there's been four times more major fires so far this year compared to the previous year. More than 100,000 hectares have been scorched as a result of the fire or fires throughout Spain. I'm Charles Tillidesma.
9: Young protesters in India camping on the streets of New Delhi, they defied heavy security measures in the latest show of strength by a movement posing a major challenge to the government. The movement sparked by alleged leaks in competitive entrance exams for medical colleges and government jobs. More on these stories at townhall.com.
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21: 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I spoke with an allergy clinic in Tulsa. 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

0: What's up? My blood pressure and my handicap. Thanks for asking. Good morning, Panhandles. Welcome into Hour 3 of our show, News, Weather, Sports, and Fun, here on the Information Leader, 98.3 KXDJ, Spearman, Perryton, Canadian. More on our forecast coming up. Hot, getting hotter. No end in sight. Now, they do include at least a mention of maybe a couple of isolated thunderstorms in the PM today and maybe again tomorrow. And so at least they're mentioning it again. We'll get to that coming up on the program. Also this hour, our economic focus segment, a new battery storage facility coming to both Hansford and Ochiltree counties with NextEra Energy. And Hansford County Judge Tim Glass believes they offer some benefits to the county and the taxpayers that maybe some of the data centers can't. His take on that coming up. And our community focus segment today, the Wildcat Bluff Nature Center down northwest of Amarillo has been adding fire breaks and planning some controlled burns after they dodged recent fire threats. And while they do remain controversial, coming up, David Brook, who is the AgriLife Extension statewide prescribed fire coordinator, believes there is proof that prescribed burns help prevent wildfires. You'll hear what he has to say about it, so coming up. The fifth annual Ike fundraising golf tournament has rolled in Perryton, or is about to roll here in Perryton. Our own Bill Bob Thrash does a lot of the announcing for these special golf tournaments, these fundraisers. And he is over there at the course this morning getting them ready to go. And the youth event that director, foundation organizer Kerry Beecham says that just keeps getting bigger all the time. And they hate to tell the kids no. And so, for the most part, don't. And so they have the thing more than full at about 62 or 3 teams that are getting ready to tee off this morning. Well, if you are just joining us, a big part of our news day began with the Shake, Rattle, and Roll. We have listeners all across the KXDJ listening region that felt an earthquake this morning. 5.0, they are saying, on the Richter scale. And the earthquake happened this morning at about 5:23. According to the U.S. Geological Survey, and Cammie has got a good map and some info over on High Plains Observer Perryton.com. According to the USGS, the epicenter was located 23.8 miles south of Spearman, actually south-southeast of Spearman, and about 25 miles north, due north of Pampa. And as I mentioned, a number of KXDJ listeners reported feeling the earthquake. We did have a listener on the J Ranch down between Perryton and Pampa that said they had pictures fall off the wall. And then a listener that lives 3 miles east of the epicenter, and they are on the Ledrick Ranch, said they had pictures that were knocked off the walls and some cracks in the sheetrock in their house, and they have included a picture of that big old long crack in the ceiling that all are the result of this earthquake that happened at about 5:20 earlier this morning. And to see the map that Cammie has for you over on High Plains Observer Perryton, you can see that it's just almost just right in the middle of Spearman to Pampa and Borger up to Canadian. I mean, really just kind of right in the middle and just south of the Canadian River and just a little bit, a mile or so, it looks like, to the west of Highway 70 between Perryton and Pampa, closer to Pampa than Perryton. but just kind of right in the middle there, and far north, the epicenter, the far northwestern corner of Roberts County, just southwest of the corner of Ochiltree, just to the south and east of the corner of Hansford County, and just a tad bit across the line from far northeast Hutchinson County. The epicenter in far northwestern Roberts here coming up on 3 hours ago. And we have had listeners from all across the region, from Pampa to Canadian, Perryton, north of Perryton, 5 miles, Spearman, Stinnett, up to Goodwill, and many folks on along the countryside in between that report hearing it or feeling it this morning. And there are some reports out there online that people as far away as Oklahoma City, Wichita, and Tulsa were able to feel the thing. Here I am about 25 miles away, and I was up in Adam. I was just coming in from getting a few miles in. I was just coming in, and I remember that because I normally try to be in no later than 5:20. To be here by 6 or a little before 6 and get ready to roll the show. And I remember thinking I was running a little bit late because it was like 5:22. And that's just exactly when it was happening. But I didn't notice it at all. My wife says that she noticed it. It was shaking the bed. And this listener just into the text hotline at 806-202-2600 says it's already making Fox News. So not surprised about that. And pretty amazing how the word gets out and how you see official U.S. Geological Survey info. I mean, literally, immediately, which is pretty crazy. Pretty crazy. But this one was enough to rattle things. And I mentioned earlier, a little too close for comfort for us, because we've got a 1,000-foot stick in the air down there that is critically important to our livelihood and our ability to talk to you like we do. And this would have been just south of, and it looks like back west just a little bit, just south of our tower site. This one was south of the Canadian River. And we are just north of the Canadian River, up on the Cap Rock, about, as the crow flies, about 10 or 12 miles to the south and to the east of Spearman is where our tower site is located. But we've had some listeners in that area that certainly felt it, had it rattling around. And so we'll be down there making an inspection tour. But everything appears to be fine. The signal's fine. The transmitter's up at 100%. And our broadcast signal is doing well, normal this morning. So we're thankful for that, because I don't know how much they can handle. But you certainly don't count on an earthquake being a problem at your tower site. And that one was a little too close here earlier this morning. Cammie has put in a call to the USGS. We have talked to them before about earthquakes, and we hope to get them sooner than later. They're always interested. They're always interesting, and I'm not sure what they can share with us that we haven't heard already, but will be interesting to talk to them. And this listener into the text hotline says, I don't know if it's related, but they are drilling. There's a drilling rig in that area. Way too early to be talking about that. I mean, you know, did you hear my interview recently with, pretty fascinating, did you hear my interview recently with that ranger down at Paladura Canyon State Park? You know, they believe that the park formed however many millions of years ago at the same time that the Rocky Mountains were being pushed up, which is hard to get your brain around, It is for me. And then other parts of the earth along fault lines were cracking and pulling apart. And then the erosion added to that over the years that formed Palo Canyon and the Grand Canyon as well. So I don't know. I don't know all that. I don't understand all that dynamic. But, you know, there are faults. There are rock formations that slip and slide. And so I think it's well too premature to say, well, there's a drilling rig nearby. Well, there are wells all across this massive region that have been there for many, many years. So I don't know that they'll be pointing to any one thing or another. It's the disposal wells, don't you know? It's the data centers. Okay, whoa, hold on. Whoa, cowboy. We'll save that for the experts. End of the text hotline at 806-202-2600. Listener, you're right. Maybe we need to pull out Carole King, I Feel the Earth Move Under My Feet, as bumper music this morning. I think I've got it. I'll try to pull that out. And this listener, into the text hotline, 806-202-2600, says, I thought it was just my wife releasing gas in her sleep. Now,
1: stop it. Don't do that. Now, it's ridiculous.
0: Come on. Hey. Whoever you are out there, you leave the bad, inappropriate jokes to the pro here, okay? I'm the terrible joke teller around here. You don't think...
1: Stop it. Don't okay. do that. Yeah. It's ridiculous.
0: Yes. Meteorologist Steve Hanna joined me earlier this morning on this heat. And if we see records fall... in the next couple of days, even hotter by Sunday and Monday, by the way. Right now they're saying 110 on Monday. If we see some records fall, it might not be for afternoon highs.
2: Well, currently we just kind of are getting to this heat wave. We're not quite at record just yet. We're fairly close, though. We're within just a few degrees. So this morning, I was looking at the records for the hottest low temperatures we've had, and right now Borger is actually at that. So assuming they don't cool down any more in the next 45 minutes before the sun gets up, they will tie out their highest low temperature record.
0: And what is that? 80 what?
2: It's 79.
0: 79, okay. Gotcha. Mm-hmm. Gotcha.
2: So that is kind of one of the biggest aspects of this particular heat wave is, well, the high temperatures, they're going to be near, maybe at times, touching record values. It's more the low temperatures are going to be hitting those record temperatures, just being so hot. And that could just prevent a lot of relief, because if you're not able to cool off overnight, that just compounds this heat. And that heat's not going anywhere from what I'm seeing. Just like you're saying, Monday, it's still going to be hot. And even beyond that, just looking... pretty much the rest of this week, this weekend, next week, much of it is favoring just keeping this high pressure and this heat right over top of us.
0: Mm-hmm.
2: So just hot.
0: It is hot, getting hotter indeed, no doubt about it, and dangerously hot. My goodness, if we're going to get 108 to 110 this weekend into early next week, even here in the north, we know Borger's going to be hotter, and goodness, Palo Canyon going to be so dangerous you ought to avoid it like the plague, I think.
2: Absolutely. In fact, I would honestly call this kind of the more lethal temperatures. If you don't treat it correctly, these temperatures can kill you. So is that kind of heat, don't leave people or, like, kids and the like, your pets in unattended vehicles. Those quickly become a lot hotter. Like I've already seen stories of people losing some pets to the heat wave, and yeah, cars can quickly get really hot.
0: Mm-hmm. Yeah, dangerously hot. And we do continue desperately dry as well. No sign through this stretch that that changes, huh?
2: Actually, there is a slight hope for us on that one. What we have going on effectively today and Friday is the high pressure. Its center is kind of shifting to the west, and that is allowing a small weather system to come in effectively later today and also into Friday. And that's going to give us a low to medium chance for some evening rain showers and thunderstorms. So they're kind of coming a little bit late to give us too much relief from the heat, but there is some chance for rain. But it's really just confined to effectively just later today and into Friday.
0: From the National Weather Service Office in Amarillo, meteorologist Steve Hanna. 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Weather Channel forecast, hot, getting hotter. Now, we do have a little bit of encouragement, and we are pretty desperately looking for a little bit of a silver lining right now. We do have a mention of an isolated or a stray thunderstorm, or two or three, in the PM today. And then again tomorrow. And, hey, we will take it. Absolutely, we'll take it. Because we've been several days without even a mention. But they say a little trigger, going to be possible. And so we will take that. Steve mentions it there. The Weather Channel is mentioning it as well in the afternoon and the evening tonight, or today, and again in the PM tomorrow. We will hope for the best on that front. Might be a few get a fortunate rumble of thunder, maybe something in the rain gauge. The chances are not really good, but at least it's enough that they mention it. And otherwise, sunny, breezy, and hot. We'll have a little more wind today than we've been having, which adds to the dry out. 15 to 25 on the breezes today. And again, low 100s, 101, 102, 103, right in that area where we've been, and then just about like it on Friday, and then we get even hotter on the weekend. 105 on Saturday, 107 on Sunday, and 110 on Monday. Right now they're talking 107 on Tuesday, 105 on Wednesday, and then again, we do get a little better late next week, but we are still a week out. But on the horizon, we can look forward to it back down into something a little more reasonable in the mid-90s coming up late next week. We'll hope for some rain in the PM over the next couple of days. At least they have been mentioning it. Red River lifted their fire restrictions yesterday. I don't know how long that'll last. But that's encouraging as well. They did have some rain up there yesterday, and the monsoon has kind of been popping up around New Mexico and portions of Colorado. But if you know what that monsoon looks like, you see it on radar. It's just these little pop corners, and they're scattered around everywhere. It's not a massive wide area covering event. But that monsoon thing is coming. And they have solid chances of rain up in Red River, not only the remainder of this week, but this weekend and through next week as well. So let her rain.
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8: 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With an incredible selection and a store full of surprises, if you haven't been to Perryton Furniture lately, we're going to blow your mind.
0: Some of those early messages that we were getting this morning, I mean, the show just started. I didn't feel it in my house. I was just coming in at the time and didn't even notice it. Cammie had been out and about. She didn't notice it. But we had just started the show. I mean, we were just on the air at 10 after 6. And I got one of the first messages. Well, no, actually, I see that I had some listeners at about 20 to 6 before I had a chance to even see my text messages. At 5:40, this listener said, was that an earthquake that I woke up to about 5:20, or was it a dream? And no dream. Good to hear from you, John. John Locke with Harvester Cleaners says at 6:11, good morning, Chris. You feel that earthquake? And I'm just getting to some of these. And this listener is about 25 miles northwest of Miami, where the epicenter was. Just right down pretty close to our transmitter site, east of our transmitter site, and a little bit south. And this listener says, 5-1 earthquake centered right out at my house. What a way to wake up. Things were rattling this morning. And indeed, and then we began to hear from a number that would have, it was felt in Stinnett, windows were shaking in Spearman. And this was one of my faves. I felt it, Chris, in Lipscomb. Was using the bathroom, had to put my foot out to keep from falling off the throne. there was maybe a five-second ripple effect after the initial jolt. Thanks for sharing that. Might be a little TMI there, Sam, but thanks for sharing. And glad you made it okay. Didn't fall in. Boy, that'd be tough to explain. Yeah, how'd you fall in the crapper? Earthquake. Yeah, right. Mm-hmm. This listener felt the bed shake in Perryton, 5 miles north of Perryton. Felt like someone had run into the house, and the doors started shaking. For about 20 seconds, it felt like to them. Here's a Pampa listener earlier this morning. I was in the den, felt to tremble, the windows started to rattle. And they went to their front door looking to see if there had been an explosion nearby. It was felt around the region, and we're hearing as far away as Tulsa. Some people even felt this 5.0 magnitude quake. Just, again, kind of just almost firmly, just right in the middle of Spearman to Pampa and Borger to Canadian, just to the west of Highway 70, south of the Canadian River, at about 5:20 this morning. Absolutely happy to share that, listener. Got this one into the text hotline earlier this morning. Was wondering if you might be willing to make a brief announcement regarding some of the families affected by the recent flooding down in Uvalde County. Although a federal disaster declaration has been signed, many families are still waiting for FEMA and assistance to be approved. Because of this, many homeowners who did not have flood insurance are facing overwhelming expenses of repairs, replacing furniture, and rebuilding their homes. My parents, this listener notes, Manuel and Maria Huerta. Is that how you pronounce that, Cammie? Huerta. I apologize to my Spanish-speaking brothers and sisters out there. Me dumb gringo. Manuel and Maria Huerta lived in Perryton for more than 30 years before moving to Uvalde in 2014. And they were among those who lost so much in the flooding. And they have created a GoFundMe page for them. And if anybody feels led to help, as they put it, they would be incredibly grateful. They also note they would like to extend a heartfelt thanks to First Baptist Church, Perryton, for the incredible generosity shown through the donations collected last Sunday and delivered to their parents on Monday. Your kindness, along with your support of so many others, has been a tremendous blessing during this difficult time. Thank you to everyone who has prayed, donated, volunteered, and reached out with encouragement. Every act of kindness has made a difference. God bless, and thank you for considering sharing this message with your listeners. Well, absolutely. Well, our thoughts and prayers are with the Huerta family, formerly of Perryton, now down in Uvalde, and you can find them on GoFundMe. Do a little search for them, and love on them and contribute if you'd like to be a part of that. Good people doing good things for other people. That's what the Ike Foundation fundraising golf tournament is all about here in Perryton is about to kick off right now. The 5th annual Ike Memorial Golf Tournament held at the Perryton course, beginning with the youth event in just minutes this morning. And it all has its roots in heartache. The Beecham family, Sam and Carrie, lost their son, Ike, 5 years ago this last June in a four-wheeler accident. And they made a tough decision to try to turn their grief into something that loves on other people. They have this home that is going to be dedicated to people going through grief, whether they want some counseling in the facility down south of Perryton or just a weekend getaway for some solace and prayer, you know, whatever. Whatever that looks like for different people, that's what it's all about. And they're raising funds for the project and have had overwhelming support. And Carrie joined me earlier this week, says this golf tournament is full up north to south, east to west.
9: Our youth event has really exploded. The adult youth scramble, goodness, I haven't even checked my list. I was going to cap it at 54, but I just have a hard time telling kids no. So I think we have about 62 or 63 teams in it. It's my favorite event. It's free to play because our sponsor is this year's Western Equipment. So their sponsorship covers all the expenses for that for the kids. And hands down, my favorite event. And then, of course, with a Friday horse race and close to the pin is always a good time. And that's open to everybody, regardless if you are partaking in any of the other events at the tournament. And then, of course, the two-person scramble, it's always more than full. So we're just blessed that we have the support that we do, because without that, we wouldn't be able to help as many people as we have been able to so far.
0: The two rounds on Saturday and on Sunday, all of them full?
9: Yes, it's very full.
0: Well, good for you. And this is kind of fun for you and your husband as well, right? Because you and Sam play golf. I mean, you're a pretty regular golfer, so this is kind of right down your alley, too, in that regard, right?
9: Yeah, absolutely, except I don't play in it. Sam gets to, but I have yet to. I just worry that I wouldn't enjoy it, just the stress of making sure all the I's are dotted and T's are crossed, and I'm a little bit of a perfectionist.
0: Tournament is rolling right now with the youth tournament. And then they'll come in on Friday. They'll have the horse race, the two-player event tomorrow night. And then they will get to the full weekend. There's two rounds on Saturday, two rounds on Sunday of the two-player tournament. And it is all full up. I mean, they say absolutely to the max. And I think Bill Bob told me, Bill Bob's over there, he helps with these fundraising tournaments at the golf course, does the PA work for them, and volunteers some of his time to help in the cause. And glad he represents us in that way. And so he just getting them rolling. But I think he told me that they're going to put three twosomes on each hole. That's how full up they are. And they do a lot of great things with the merchandising. They've done as Carrie puts it, she does her own merch. And you see these Ike hats that are around and T-shirts. And I know they'll have some new cool stuff. My wife told me just in the last couple of days, I'm not playing in the thing. But my wife said, I want to go out there. I want to go out there this weekend. And we like to drive around and watch a little bit at some of these tournaments. And then she said, I want some of that merchandise. I want to get me one of those shirts or one of those hats. I said, me too. Absolutely, me too. So it's rolling, and it's going to be a busy weekend. And, yes, they will have plenty of water. I saw Carrie and members of her board over at the Broken Horn Steakhouse a couple of nights ago. And I mentioned how hot it was going to be. And she said, oh, yeah, we got... they'll have adult beverages as well, of course, but they'll have teenagers on the water carts, and they will be making the rounds. And it will be needed as we get well into the hundreds. 105 on Saturday, 107 on Sunday. Yeah, even hotter coming up on Monday. Welcome to Thursday. It is July 23rd. I'm Chris Samples, 98.3. KXDJ News. In our community focus segment this half hour, the Wildcat Bluff Nature Center down northwest of Amarillo is adding fire breaks and planning controlled burns after nearby fires threatened that area in recent weeks. Now, while they do remain controversial, David Brook, AgriLife Extension statewide prescribed fire coordinator, believes there is proof that prescribed burns can help deter wildfires.
10: Yeah, definitely. And to your point with the Smokehouse Creek fire, what we've seen, and a recent kind of case study and perfect example of that, is the town of Borger, Texas. They were right in the path of the Smokehouse Creek Panhandle fires of 2024, a fire that was well over 1 million acres, that was sustained by 55 to 70 mile per hour winds. Mm-hmm. And the town of Borger, they were proactive. They have a prescribed burning plan or a community fire plan. And what they did is, partnering with local landowners, the Four Sixes Ranch, they actually, before the fire had come in the months before, they had done a 7-mile prescribed burn around the town to reduce the standing fuel. And then later on, when that wildfire came through, they were able to use that as defensible space because they had gotten rid of a lot of that standing fuel, and they essentially saved their town from that wildfire. So that's just one relevant example in recent years of using prescribed fire to fight fire.
0: Mm-hmm. Yeah, and I have interviewed them, absolutely, and I know they believe in it 100%, and as you say, they've done other burning of that like, that type, since then, and totally believe in it, and you can't argue with it. As I mentioned in the lead-in, though, I do have people in this audience that have a totally different opinion about prescribed burns. I'm thinking of one family that comes to mind down around Canadian, and they say their story's a different story. In years gone by, there was a prescribed burn, and it got out of control and got over on their land and did damage and was very scary for them. What do you say to those people who are skeptical because of the occasional exception to what you describe?
10: Right. I think with all things, it's a balance. And of course, first and foremost, safety is going to be the main priority. So it's on the people using fire, the fire practitioners, it's on them to make sure they're following a written burn plan, being as safe as can be. So having proper crew, contingency plan, only lighting these fires under very specific conditions to make sure that that fire is well and controllable. And then there's other considerations as well, just being a good neighbor. Even if that fire stays on your property, you don't want your smoke from the fire drifting into a nearby community, smoking out your neighbors, kind of tainting the reputation of prescribed fires. So staying safe is obviously the highest priority, but there's also the side that's being a good neighbor. And as far as the wildfire aspect is concerned, it's not a question of if there's going to be the next wildfire. It's when there's going to be the next wildfire. So I think you have to take some concessions. And one day you smell a little bit of smoke drifting towards your house, that's in the name of the greater good and could potentially protect you down the line. I think it's a balancing act.
0: David Brook, AgriLife.

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1: It's time to rodeo and dance in Pampa. It's the 79th annual Top of Texas Rodeo and Dance, August 7th and 8th at 8 each night. After Friday's rodeo, dance to the music from Seth Ward and The Silence and headliner Carson Jeffrey. Saturday, rodeo. Then dance the night away with music from Hayden Wigginton and John Wolfe.
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1: Both nights, root on the bullfighters and cheer during the wild buffalo races. It's extreme. 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The top 10 will compete Saturday night. Don't forget, the parade will be Saturday morning at 10 downtown. Rodeos will be live streamed on the Cowboy Channel Plus app. This rodeo is a qualifier for the American Rodeo.
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0: 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In our economic focus segment today, a new battery storage facility coming to both Hansford and Ocotree counties through NextEra Energy. Hansford County Judge Tim Glass believes they do offer some benefits to the county and taxpayers, maybe without some of the negatives that data centers can possibly bring.
6: Yeah, we think the economic impact will be beneficial to Hansford County as we don't have just people knocking on the doors trying to get in here to build factories or anything. And these things are a lot different than the wind turbines because you don't have to look at them up in the sky at night. They're basically going to just be basically like a building out there. And once again, they're built on private land. And I know that's a big deal in the state that people are saying, we're going to put moratoriums on all this stuff with data centers. And counties just can't do that. We can't tell people what they can do on their farm, ranch. We can't tell people what they can build on their farm and ranch. We can't tell you what you can do in your own backyard. We can't impose some restrictions on certain things that come in the county. But I was reading a deal about a county down south that said they were going to put a moratorium on data centers, and they got into a $100 million lawsuit, and that county basically undid their moratorium. And I don't think Hansford County is the right place for a data center. Number one, we don't have the manpower to pull from, to basically for them to employ. When I toured the one in Claude, they had 6,800 people working the day that I was down there. We don't have the resources to sustain that.
0: Is it your understanding? I think I have this understood in my mind. I'm still trying to get a grasp on all of it. But in visiting with Perryton City Manager Colby Waters, he tells me that one of the things that's different about those of us in the North Panhandle that are not on the ERCOT grid, that are served by XM.

0: XL Energy, your subsidiaries or people that draw their power from XL, like North Plains Electric Co-op as an example, that one of the issues with data centers is that they come in and want to generate a lot of their own electricity. And in XL's coverage area up here, if they generate more electricity than they need, they don't have the option, like they do further south with ERCOT, to sell that power to, in this case, an XL. XL doesn't do that. XL won't buy it. Whereas further down south, he was explaining to me, even the Gray County project east of Pampa, it's close enough to the cooperative down around Clarendon, and they are in ERCOT. So when Google generates additional electricity, they can turn around and sell that power. ERCOT will buy it, where that's not the scenario at this point up here in this Southwest Power Pool. Is that the way you understand that? And boy, if so, I can see where that's a big factor for these people.
1: That's pretty much what I understand.
0: Hansford County Judge Tim Glass, XDJ News Time, 8:53. Welcome to Thursday. It is July 23rd with this Texas headline update, courtesy of the Texas Flyover. I'm Chris Samples, 98.3 KXDJ News. By the way, welcome to the 23rd of July. It was on this day in 1961, actor Woody Harrelson was born in Midland. The future Cheers bartender and Oscar nominee spent his early childhood in the Permian Basin oil town before his family moved to Ohio. Happy birthday, Woody. Senators John Cornyn and Ted Cruz urged President Trump on Tuesday to grant Governor Greg Abbott's request for a major disaster declaration covering 33 counties battered by the flash flooding that began on July the 12th, which forced sustained water rescues in Kerr, Uvalde, and surrounding counties. Trump has already approved a federal emergency declaration for the region, but a major disaster declaration would unlock additional aid, including low-interest Small Business Administration loans. In the meantime, officials are urging affected Texans to document damage and file claims with FEMA now. The recovery is well underway in hard-hit Kerrville, where volunteers spent the weekend helping a beloved local institution, Gibson's Discount Center, dig out from the mud. Governor Greg Abbott signed an executive order Tuesday directing six state agencies to investigate and eliminate unlawful birth tourism schemes in which providers profit by helping foreign nationals travel to the U.S. to give birth and secure citizenship for their children. Agencies can now revoke or suspend licenses, block providers from state contracts, deny state benefits, and refer potential violations to federal prosecutors. Texas power grid hit an unofficial record of 87,403 megawatts of demand yesterday as triple-digit heat blanketed the state. Grid operator ERCOT said the figure tops the official record of 85,508 megawatts set on August the 10th of 2023, pending verification against more accurate meter data. Houston opened cooling centers as the heat index approached 115 degrees, and health officials urged residents to limit outdoor work, drink plenty of water, and check on older neighbors. San Antonio was expected to see its first 100-degree day of the year yesterday. Forecasters expect triple-digit heat across much of the state through at least the weekend, though rain from Tropical Storm Bertha could help cool the coast. Headline Carrollton, a dignified transfer was set for yesterday to return the remains of Army Private Isabella Gonzalez. She was the 19-year-old Carrollton, Texas native killed in the July 17th attack on an airbase in Jordan. Carrollton plans a weekend vigil and will add her name to its veterans memorial. I did get a chance to watch some of that dignified transfer yesterday. Amazing. Amazing.
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2: Dr. Troy Shelby is the veterinarian of the Oklahoma National Stockyards. He's also past president of the Oklahoma Cattlemen's Association, currently serving as the vice chair of the Animal Health Committee of the National Cattlemen's Beef Association. And they heard at the Summer Cattle Industry Business Meeting in Denver about some of the current problems we've got, pests we've got, that we're battling right now in the U.S. cattle industry. Lots of concerns, aren't there, Troy?
4: That's right, Ron. We've got a lot of issues, current issues, you know, concerning the Asian longhorn tick and an associated disease of filaria that it carries, and it's mostly in the northeast part right now. You know, we've got the concern with that tick coming in. Also, to our south in Texas, we've got the New World screwworm incursion, and those are things that are pretty heavy on our mind right now.
2: I know that in your position there at Oklahoma National Stockyards, you were telling me that you do get cattle on a pretty regular basis coming from Texas.
4: Right. We get a lot of cattle from Texas at a lot of our markets there in Oklahoma. And, you know, we get a lot of questions as to what current requirements as far as moving cattle up from Texas and into Oklahoma. And, you know, just like say, you know, one thing we've got to be real careful of, there's two ways that the New World screwworm can move, the fly can move, and that's by natural movement of the fly and also by carrying it in an animal. And that tends to, we can do that a lot faster if we're not careful. So it's very important to be careful to inspect those animals, make sure they're free of lesions and flies and the larvae. Right now, the current requirements to bring cattle to an approved market, if you're not from an infested or an adjacent count zone, then you can move cattle without a CVI or certificate of veterinary inspection to that market.
2: Veterinarian Dr. Troy Shelby. That's your Beef Buzz. I'm Ron Hayes.
5: News this hour from Town Hall. I'm John Scott. Ukraine pushing on with its fight against Russia under new military leadership. Charles de Ledesma with a report.
6: President Volodymyr Zelensky fired his commander-in-chief after public pressure. This change follows a rift between the outgoing army chief and defense minister, both of whom lost their jobs. The new army chief, Major General Mikhailo Djupataya, is part of a new generation of Ukrainian generals. Zelensky has tasked Djupataya with updating the defense strategy. Street protests in Kyiv demanded the return of the tech-savvy defense minister, Mikhailo Fedorov. Meanwhile, Ukrainian drones have struck warehouses in Russia, targeting facilities they say are being used for drone production. I'm Charles de Ledesma.
5: In consumer news, Ford may indeed have a better idea.
7: Texas resident Kenneth Kovar has a home energy setup from Ford in which drivers of certain popular F-150 models can plug their vehicle directly into their electric meter to power their home during an outage. It's the latest example of automakers broadly adapting their electrification technologies to the home energy business, especially as demand on the grid increases and sales of electric vehicles slow. Car companies are looking to leverage their multi-billion dollar EV investments to tap into a promising market in vehicle, home, and grid technology, both for backup power and for supporting electrical grid resiliency. Keith Peters reporting.
5: Tropical storm Bertha turning toward Texas earlier today after making landfall over Louisiana on Wednesday, then heading offshore again. It continued to bring rain to a large swath on the northern Gulf Coast along its path. As Bertha traveled westward, the storm was expected to make another landfall along the northwestern Gulf Coast. Bertha has had maximum sustained winds of 45 miles per hour. More on these stories from townhall.com.
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5: Canada is hoping to improve its trade relationship with Washington. Bob Agnew with a report.
10: Canadian Prime Minister Mark Carney says he and President Trump have agreed to intensify trade negotiations between Canada, the U.S., and Mexico. That comes a day after President Trump announced the U.S. would be imposing 50% tariffs on most Canadian goods, citing unfair treatment of American products. The tariffs would exclude energy but impact other top Canadian exports, including auto parts and precious metals. Bob Agnew reporting.
5: Google parent company Alphabet Incorporated posting stronger-than-expected results for its second quarter, a sign that its massive artificial intelligence spending spree is paying off so far. The Mountain View, California-based company said it earned $112.11 billion in the April-June period. That's up from $28.2 billion in the same period a year ago. News at townhall.com. There were powerful storms in West Virginia this week.
11: Governor Patrick Morrisey has dispatched hundreds of National Guard members to northern West Virginia while placing all of the state's 55 counties under a state of emergency. The governor says state and local agencies will remain on the ground for as long as it takes to help affected communities. Forecasters report up to 7 inches of rain fell in some spots. The National Weather Service in Charleston warned of life-threatening flooding Tuesday night, urging people to seek higher ground now. Rich Thomason reporting.
5: R. James Woolsey, a national security expert who led the CIA for 2 years after his appointment by President Bill Clinton, has died. He was 84. And Charles Gaines, the author who helped bring bodybuilding into the mainstream with Pumping Iron, has died at 84. The documentary Pumping Iron, introducing Arnold Schwarzenegger to the world. More on these stories at townhall.com.
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13: 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So just like the Amarillo area with all the data centers coming in because we have an abundant supply of natural gas, we've also seen the same thing up in the Wyoming area as well with the AI data centers starting to come in. And of course, as those come in, the demand for natural gas is going to continue to go up. So the goal is, of course, as these operators are out there, they're going to get pushed to, of course, produce more natural gas from their side because now they're going to have an outlet for them with these data centers. So it should be really good across the industry, across the United States where the data centers are coming in. It should be beneficial for the natural gas industry.
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22: 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I've been out there, they have a great sense of humor. The main reason I don't go too often is the distance. To get to California and get back and stay on schedule, you got to fly. Now, some of y'all may know already, I've had this lifelong fear of air travel. I don't mind flying, say, once a year, just to catch up on my drinking and my praying. To me, there's no such thing as a safe airplane. At 30,000 feet, if something comes loose and falls off, it's pretty much over. It's not like you can go, where's that noise coming from? I'm going to pull off up here and see what that is.
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0: Good morning, Panhandles. Welcome in to the final hour of the program here on this busy Thursday, 98.3 KXDJ, Spearman, Perryton, Canadian. I'm Chris Samples from our KXDJ studios here in South Perryton, wherever you are across our massive 50,000-watt listening region from our studios in South Perryton down to our transmitter site near the epicenter of this morning's early earthquake in southwest Ochiltree County, all the way down to Wheeler, back around to Amarillo's back door, up to Hugoton, Kansas, and around to Beaver, Oklahoma, wherever you are within the Giant X. Welcome, welcome. Thank you so much for being here with us today, or maybe listening from well beyond. No radio, no problem. Up and down the highways and the byways of life. 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Well, I have people say to me on a regular basis, some of you in this audience, and I'll see you here, there, or somewhere else, and people will make comments about the many interesting guests that we have on this radio show here from Small Market in the Texas Panhandle. And the people all the time are saying, man, you get some of the most interesting people and some of the biggest newsmakers literally in the country. How in the world do you do that? And I always tell them, Cammie is the scheduler. And there are many times that I will send her a text or send her an email. Sometimes it's in the middle of the night, early morning, late at night. I mean, just these things, if they come to my attention and say, hey, let's try to get so-and-so. And sometimes she'll give me the wide-eyed emoji and go, okay, I'll try. And more times than not, she's able to land them. And we thought, we came this close to being able to land someone with the U.S. Geological Survey this morning. During this segment right here, she was pressing in on it. And these kind of contacts are a little tricky because it's not like you pick up the phone and call somebody's cell number. You have to start, go through the chain of command with email and whatnot. But they responded pretty quickly and just couldn't turn it around and do it immediately. But we're working on tomorrow. We think tomorrow morning we'll be happy to introduce you to someone with the U.S. Geological Survey about this earthquake, this 5.0 magnitude earthquake that shook the area this morning. The epicenter was located 23.8 miles south-southeast of Spearman, or about 25 miles north of Pampa. And a number of KXDJ listeners from all across the region reported hearing or feeling it this morning. Some heard it as well. It rattled windows and rattled doors. And some down close to the epicenter had things knocked off the wall. Did have a listener that noted the epicenter was about 3 miles west of their house on the Ledrick Ranch, and that is just east of Highway 70, 25 miles north of Pampa. And it shook pictures off their walls, and they've got some cracks in their sheetrock in the ceiling of one of their houses. Let me see what this listener has to say, because he lives right down near the KXDJ transmitter site on the family ranch. And let's see here. I talked to the Texas Geological Society this morning. They were really nice. They explained the eerie noise that it was making. We did have several listeners report that they didn't feel it, but they heard it. Others thought there had been an explosion somewhere when things rattled around. And then over by Lipscomb, our favorite story of the morning was from Sam, who said that he was up early at 5:23 when it hit. And he was on the throne, and he had to put an extra foot down to brace himself to make sure that he didn't fall off the throne. And we are glad that that did not happen, Sam. But inquiring minds want to know, if you're on the throne, why didn't you already have 2 feet down? I mean, it's none of my business. Do it however you want to do it. But haven't heard any reports of any major damage, and thankfully no injuries. But we will learn some more, we think, tomorrow with the USGS, the U.S. Geological Survey. We'll find out what we know. And actually, that probably will be a little bit better, because give them a little more time to get all their data together, what we know, what we don't know. I want to know how these things are detected and measured so quickly out in the middle of nowhere. And we'll get their take on, you know, people jump pretty quickly to causes. It's pretty rare out here, but this isn't the first time that windows have rattled. People this morning referring to the one back in 1973, and I remember that one as well. I was in grade school up at Balco, and remember that one. I remember feeling that thing, and then others that were around here, all the way down to the South Plains, felt that one as well. Coach Splon remembered feeling that one all those many years ago. So it does happen. There are rock formations down there. They do slip and slide, evidently, from time to time. And we'll learn some more coming up tomorrow. And appreciate Cammie's work on being the scheduler. Speaking of scheduling, we had yesterday scheduled Bobby Lee, the co-owner of the Big Texan RV Ranch and the Big Texan Steak Ranch, as they have said that the Big Texan RV Ranch is up in this year over 25%. And one of the big reasons is not only just travel traffic that they obviously draw right there along Interstate 40, with the signs of the free steak and everything to go with it, the Big Texan with the Big Steak Challenge. And then in that little bitty fine print down there that you can't hardly read, if eaten in 1 hour. And it's amazing how many people have done it. But wanted to talk to him. He said they're saying that the data center construction around the region is one of the reasons that it is driving RV park business, and we know all about that. We've heard about it from several different directions. And when we got to the interview time yesterday, we couldn't hook up with him, and so they were kind enough to reschedule with us today. And we will talk to Patrick Lee, who is Bobby's son, who is the marketing manager for the Big Texan Enterprises. And keeping it in the family, that'll be interesting. And he joins me on the program coming up here in just a few minutes. And later on in the hour, we'll talk to Wes Beal over at Equity Exchange about this heat and this drought. Tough on those crops, tough on everything trying to go and stay alive right now. And we'll get an ag man's take later in the hour as well. Coming up on the Information Leader. Cammie, we'll go ahead and do this trivia, if you would, from the Texas flyover this morning. Sorry, I forgot to give you a heads up on that. The phone number is 648-2650, 648-2650. If you are our winner, if you've not been a winner in the last 30 days, you are eligible. But if you are the winner this morning, got a great-looking KXDJ T-shirt for you, courtesy of the Sport Zone in Spearman. A free breakfast, lunch, or dinner down at the Lobo Restaurant at Lake Fryer. Say, are they open year-round or just in the summer? Yes, they are open year-round. Serving home cooking down at the Lobo at Lake Fryer. Another of our area faves. We've got a free breakfast for you out at Brian's Corner Kitchen, north of Perryton. And always a fave as well. We've got a free breakfast or a lunch buffet for you from our friends, the Mendez family at the Smokehouse. Always can count on them breakfast, lunch, and dinner 7 days a week. All of that yours if you are the right caller with the right answer at 648-2650. Tough one. Tough one. Get you Googling on. Here's your trivia question from the Texas Flyover. What early Texas leader inspired a term for unbranded cattle and is the namesake of a prominent border county? What early Texas leader inspired a term for unbranded cattle and is the namesake of a prominent border county? 648-2650, first correct caller wins right now.
1: The big correction in the cattle market has caught many by surprise. I'm Kerry Martin with Texas Ag News and Views on the Texas Farm Bureau Radio Network. Fed cattle prices have taken a big drop over the past month, catching some by surprise. Cattle market analyst Cassie Fish says this has been a big break in a short amount of time.
2: I don't think anyone expected the market to break 10% in 4 weeks, which is basically what's happened on for the futures and the cash. You know, the cash topped on an average just around 263, and now this week we've traded as low as 234, probably an average around 36 or so. So we've had our 10% correction very rapidly because most of that's all come this week and last week. It's just come so quickly.
1: Fish says with the trading algorithms and new expanded trading limits on cattle futures, these types of breaks are becoming more common. The wheat market has done the opposite of the cattle market. It's been on a big upswing over the past couple of weeks, moving well above $7 on the futures market. Texas A&M grain marketing specialist Mark Welch says this may present a marketing opportunity.
3: But what's in my mind right now, Kerry, is looking at the opportunity of that July 27 contract. Last I looked, it was at $7.50 a bushel. I've got to double check that number. But we've seen this price strength well into that July contract next year. And the current forecast is still for this El Nino pattern to hold, which typically is very favorable for winter wheat production, and especially in the southern plains. The last time we had an El Nino this strong or a little stronger, that's when we set the all-time record high winter wheat yield in this country in the winter 2015-2016. And this current forecast for this El Nino is just kind of right up under that one.
1: And this market upswing is coming at a good time for crop insurance.
3: These prices running up right now are really going to help us set the insurance price. If they hold, when we get to the middle of August through the middle of September, we should see a much higher base price for that 27 crop. And combine that with some good pricing opportunities, I think the wheat outlook and good moisture perhaps in the forecast, I think the wheat outlook for the 27 crop looks pretty strong right now.
1: That's Mark Welch with Texas A&M AgriLife. The latest cotton crop ratings are out for Texas, and it shows the crop is getting worse. We have 30% of the Texas cotton crop rated good to excellent. That's unchanged from last week, but the fair number is going down. It went from 46% last week down to 42% this week, and the poor to very poor number is going up. It was 24% last week. This week, 28% of the Texas cotton crop rated poor to very poor. I'm Kerry Martin on the Texas Farm Bureau Radio Network.
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4: 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It is 9:28. 98.3 KXDJ, Spearman, Perryton, Canadian. 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I'm Chris Samples. Thank you so much for being here with us today. We'll talk the heat and the drought and the farming impacts with Wes Beal over at Equity Exchange coming up. They say that was a 5.0 magnitude earthquake in our neck of the woods here this morning, literally just kind of centered, if you can imagine it. Cammie's got this map over on the online newspaper, HighPlainsObserverPerryton.com. But you can just kind of see the epicenter was in far northwestern Roberts County. And literally just kind of right between, if you can picture Spearman to Pampa, from north to south, and then Borger to Canadian, east to west, just right in the middle of those cities, just south of the Canadian River, just a little bit to the west of Highway 70 between Perryton and Pampa. That was the center. And Cammie's already on it. We're going to be talking to someone with the U.S. Geological Survey about it tomorrow morning on the show. So stay tuned. Well, I saw a story recently that caught my attention. I believe it was ABC7. I always like to give credit where credit is due, about area large-scale construction projects like data centers that have really contributed to the impact on lodging, even in Amarillo. And certainly we've heard these stories from Pampa and then elsewhere and beyond with the big data center constructions and how it's putting pressure on RV parks, RV spaces, rentals, apartments. There's been the controversy down in Childress about rising apartment rates, et cetera, all due to this construction. And then noted in the story that Bobby Lee, the co-owner of the Big Texan RV Ranch and Big Texan Steak Ranch, had noted that the Big Texan RV Ranch had seen the number of their customers up 25% this year over last. And it's my pleasure this morning to share a bit more of the Lee family Big Texan story. How impressive are they and what they've been able to accomplish over the years going back to the 60s. And we welcome to the program Patrick Lee, who is the marketing manager for the organization Big Texan Properties and Investments. And Patrick, you are Bobby's son, right?
5: Yes, sir. I'm Bobby's son, second son.
4: Well, congratulations on keeping it in the family. I just think that is so cool. And being a business owner myself who does not have a child that wanted to continue on the family business, I know how awesome of a deal that must be for your family to say, yeah, my kids are interested in following in the footsteps. So that's really cool. Tell us a little bit about the history of Big Texan. Many may not remember that the Big Texan was originally on old Route 66 before I-40 came along and changed everything.
5: Yeah, that's right. So my grandfather, he opened it up in 1960 on Route 66, and yeah, he wanted to create a cowboy-themed restaurant for the travelers on Route 66, and he actually bought, it was Underwood's at the time, Underwood's Barbecue, and they wanted to sell, so he bought it. And then he started the Big Texan, and, you know, to keep, he wanted to keep cowboys in the restaurant so the tourists coming in can see, like, real-life cowboys. And so to keep them in there, he'd sell nickel beer and cash their paychecks. And, you know, to get them more rowdy, he started doing a steak-eating competition. And sure enough, one of the cowboys, he ate, you know, 72 ounces of steak. He had a couple of sides. And from that point on, my grandfather said, you know what, anyone that can match this appetite, we're going to give it to him for free. And, you know, eventually over time, we moved to I-40. And my dad and uncle have run it over the years after my grandfather died. And now it's me, my brother, and my two cousins that are kind of taking it over as we speak.
4: Well, congratulations on that. That is impressive. So it was your grandfather that started the original steak eating competition idea. And how big has that thing become exclusively for the Big Texan over the years? I know people all up and down I-40. I suppose probably from coast to coast will see those billboards.
5: Oh, absolutely. I mean, I don't think he really realized how big that was going to be. I don't know if he really thought this was going to be a thing. You know, we're going to keep going for the next 66 years. But every year, man, we have more and more people come in and try the 72-ounce steak. And I remember during spring break this year, we had a record of 46 attempts and not a single one of them finished. But, you know, if you were to tell my grandfather, yeah, we're going to have 46 people come in here and try that challenge you started, he would not believe it, just how big and popular it's gotten. And, I mean, we did a road show where we actually took the 72-ounce steak mm-hmm. all the way up and down Route 66 from Santa Monica to Chicago. I mean, everywhere we went to, people knew the challenge. People were excited to do it and excited to see us.
4: Did you have anybody do it successfully on your recent Route 66 tour?
5: You know, we did. So we started off in Santa Monica, and we didn't have anyone, individual eaters that were able to do it. But sure enough, we found her name is Raina, and we did this in Barstow, California, and she was our first winner. She's done it before two other times at the restaurant, but in Barstow, she actually finished the thing in 14 minutes, and she was our first winner on Route 66.
4: And I have seen some of these pictures over the years when different people make headlines doing it. Many times, they're teeny tiny people. How about her?
5: Oh, yeah. She's not, you know, a large person by any means.
4: Uh-huh.
5: I mean, most of the time, it's the more fit people, but you never know. I mean, someone gets up on that stage, and you really don't know if they have what it takes until they start eating. I mean, I've seen, you know, 400-pound-plus people not even finish half of it, and I've seen, you know, obviously our record holder, she's only 120 pounds, ate the whole thing in 4 minutes and 18 seconds.
4: Good Lordy.
5: Yeah.
4: Slow down and enjoy that thing, hon.
5: Yeah, right. But you never know. You never know what's going to happen.
4: Remind us all of what all is on that menu that it comes with the 72-ounce steak that people have to eat in under an hour to get it free.
5: Right. So it's a 72-ounce steak, of course, but it's also a side salad, 3 fried shrimp, a dinner roll, and a baked potato. And really, I mean, if you can get through that steak, the sides are really not any trouble. I mean, most
4: yeah.
5: of the time, I think the best strategy I see is that people rotate. They mix it in. You know, they don't just start with the steak. They have a couple of bites of the salad with the steak. You know, that seems to work out pretty well for contestants.
4: I'd think a little bit of ranch on that salad would help some of that 72-ounce steak. Yeah, I think that makes sense to me. That makes sense to me. For some of us who, and I love to eat, my goodness, if we're not eating, we're planning on it. But my wife and I are both pretty thin by nature, and we love to eat great food, but we don't eat a lot. So it's so hard for me to imagine being someone who will split an 8-ounce filet with my wife, and that you got some people that are eating 72 ounces of red meat and then all the sides. It's just amazing. How many over the years have done it? Do you have that stat?
5: So we predict over the years probably at least over 100,000 people have tried it. But of 100,000 people, we've had over 10,000 people win. So it's usually, I mean, nowadays with how many people want to attempt it, I would probably say it's maybe 1 out of 15, maybe 1 out of 20 people actually finish the 72-ounce steak.
4: Mm-hmm. So tell us a bit about some of the things that the family-owned and run organization have now added, because I know you've got the RV ranch, but you guys have added a lot to the Big Texan experience just in recent years. What all now does it encompass?
5: Well, you know, we definitely have the restaurant, but I mean, of course, we have a gift shop. We've added on a brewery, but we're starting a mail order beef program. So, you know, the Big Texan, we don't want to make it a franchise. We want to keep it one location, you know, keep it special. But if anyone, you know, across the country wants to order a 72-ounce steak or our ribeyes or sirloins, they can actually order them at steaks.bigtexan.com. So we ship it to you frozen so you can cook it at home. And we're starting to, you know, kick that off, and that's doing pretty well. But we also have RV parks. So we have two RV parks. One of them is the Big Texan RV park, and the other one is Amarillo by Morning.
4: And what's the difference between them?
5: Maybe just size. And one of them, I mean, has a little bit more amenities with the pool and a little bit larger of a park. But both of them have cabins and wagons that people can stay in. They're both really nice. And, of course, we offer a free shuttle service from the RV park to the restaurant.
4: Where does the beef come from?
5: So a lot of it's local. We like to go through a company called Cavanus. We think Cavanus, you know, it's one of the best, most reliable meat packers here in Amarillo.
4: And has that been the case for many years that you get your beef through them?
5: Yeah, up recent years. I mean, we've gone out and reached out to a bunch of different companies, but we like Cavanus the most. You know, they're local. They're honestly right down the street from us. So it just, mm-hmm. you know, it's a good relationship to have.
4: Yeah, sure. Makes sense. So local win-win. And the local part means a ton, doesn't it? So tell us about the RV side. This story that I saw on ABC7 recently talked about construction projects, and we're hearing that all across the region and how it's adding such a demand for everything from RV parks to apartment rentals, et cetera, as all these crews are in doing, in many cases, these data centers, and you've got them in each direction from you, and that has been impacting your demand as well, I see.
5: Yeah, it's kind of unexpected. We like the RV park because, you know, a lot of our guests, they're traveling in campers. And they come to the RV park, and we shuttle them down for dinner, and then they go on to wherever the next stop is. But the data centers, you know, a lot of these guys, they come from out of town, and they like to live in a camper. So a lot of our spaces at the RV park are actually monthly rentals from the guys from the data center. And, of course, they like to come in. They become regulars at the Big Texan. You know, they hang out at the bar. But it's been a pretty good piece of business for us.
4: You guys, you say you were a bit surprised by that. What are your conclusions at this point about the continued economic impact in those ways, not only to your own family businesses, but to the region? There's a lot of talk about it. Boy, our friends in Pampa are just another example. They are really experiencing it in many ways.
5: Yeah, I mean, definitely. I imagine the hotel accommodations and apartments and all that stuff is really taken off. And I mean, definitely the restaurants in the area, not just us, but I'm sure all over, have experienced a pretty good push from the data center guys coming in. It's kind of a thing you didn't think that was going to happen. And all of a sudden they talked about putting a data center in Claude, and here we are.
4: Now, you got the music venue too, right? What's the story on that part of your business?
5: So we kind of taken the foot off the gas on the music venue. So we kind of changed it over. It came up to us. So it's called the Slugbug Ranch. And it was a Route 66 icon that was in Conway, Texas. And the family that owned it wanted to sell the land, but of course they wanted to keep that Slugbug Ranch going. So we offered to buy it, and we bought it. And now it's kind of part of the Starlight Ranch. So whenever people come in, they can spray paint the cars, and then actually we have live longhorns that they can go inside the music venue and pet. So it's kind of a fun thing. It's kind of been growing on us. It's just another Route 66 attraction for the area.
4: So did the Slugbug Ranch, did they start that one before, or did it come after the similar but different historic Cadillac Ranch to the west of Amarillo?
5: How I understood it, it started after, I think it started in the 1990s, and it was in Conway. My dad, we'd always drive by it, and he would talk about it, and he said, you know, there's the Slugbugs, and, it wasn't open at the time, but I think he talked about they had like a rattlesnake den where people could go see rattlesnakes and things like that. And it was always really special to my dad. And I mean, it was close to the Big Texan. So whenever it became available, you know, we decided this is probably worth keeping, especially since it's a 100th year anniversary of Route 66. So we made an effort to keep it going and, you know, kind of add new life into it.
4: What do you call the umbrella company? Is it just Big Texan? Is it Big Texan Investments, Properties? What you're the marketing manager of what?
5: So I mainly do the Big Texan. So like all the videos you see on social media, the website, billboards, all that kind of stuff, you know, I create. Not only that, but I also run the bar at the Big Texan. So I mean, during the daytime, I'm shooting a video, I'm editing a video. And then, you know, even last night, I worked in the bar till like 10 o'clock at night. So, I mean, it's always, it's constant, you know, I'm always up there working. It's always, every single second of the day, I'm thinking like, you know, what's the next thing I need to work on for the Big Texan?
4: Yeah. Well, boy, you come from a long line. It sure appears by the success and the amazing branding that's been done. You come from a long line of marketing geniuses, and you continue that on in the family. Congratulations, Patrick. We appreciate the time. Thanks for sharing a part of the story.
5: Sure. Thanks for having me.
4: A pleasure. Thank you very much, sir. That is Patrick Lee. He is the son of co-owner Bobby Lee, who owns it with his brother. The enterprise started by their grandfather at the Big Texan in Amarillo.
0: Time for the latest agricultural news. I'm Casey Shepard, back in just a moment.
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0: Well, in southwestern Oklahoma, Fred Schmidt is carrying on a family tradition that's four generations deep. In 1887, when Altus, Oklahoma was a part of Greer County, Texas, Schmidt's great-grandfather homesteaded a quarter section of the land. And today he and his brother have expanded upon the original section and operate a wheat crop and certified seed wheat business. On their no-till operation, they plant about 1,000 to 1,500 acres of wheat every year and grow OSU varieties including Showdown, OK Corral, and Butler's Gold. We greatly utilize the OSU wheat variety trials to help us decide what varieties we're going to grow, he said. The Altus trials on the same soil type is probably 80% of our land, so that information is really valuable to us. It's in our environment, and it's on the same soil that we're farming. The OSU wheat variety trials are a valuable resource for producers, especially those involved in the seed industry, said Dr. Amanda Silva, the small grain specialist there. It provides unbiased local performance data that helps farmers choose the varieties best suited for their region and gives seed dealers confidence when advertising their customers. Fred's been an outstanding cooperator with our program over the years, she said. In fact, one of the recent research projects on late-planted short-season wheat originated from a conversation with him. He's also one of the first producers to call asking about the harvest results. Producers like Fred play a critical role in the extension program by sharing real-world challenges and ideas that help shape research focused on the needs of Oklahoma wheat producers. To continue to impact the wheat industry, OSU Agriculture is creating the Agronomy Discovery Center as part of their Agronomy Research Station to modernize the facilities. Plans include creating a new head house, research greenhouse, and a multi-purpose classroom and lab building. If you'd like to see an Agronomy Discovery Center update, you can go to agdivision.okstate.edu, and it'll show you all of the information right there. That's our latest farm and ranch news. I'm Casey Shepard on the Radio Oklahoma Ag Network.
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2: And then this year we've also got some Goanna Ag soil moisture probes. 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Not only do we have the 2020 hindsight, we've also got this really good look ahead and irrigation forecast methodology as well. So we've got all three different major companies that are operating in the panhandle represented there. Also using satellite data from IrriWatch. We've got Climate Field View out there, some OpenET. So a lot of different satellite sources of data. Goanna Ag, we've also got some satellite data. And it's enables us to get together once a week and take a really deep dive and not just see, like, know how we got to where we got to and then forecast what we're going to do decision-wise going forward.
1: To learn more, go to northplainsgcd.org.
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3: Have I ever told you that you are as smooth as Tennessee whiskey? Well, of course I can't have it. That'd be weird. Come on. Kooky. Hey, congratulations to Lindsay Schaefer of Canadian. Lindsay is our trivia winner. Here was the question again, courtesy of the Texas Flyover. What early Texas leader inspired a term for unbranded cattle and is the namesake of a prominent border county? And that would be Samuel Augustus Maverick. Maverick was the mayor of San Antonio from 1839 to 1840, served two terms in the Texas Congress, was a member of the state legislature from 1851 to 1863, where he attempted to prevent the state from seceding during the Civil War. His cattle on the Matagorda Peninsula were unbranded and allowed them to roam free, giving rise to the term Maverick. He acquired more than 300,000 acres in West Texas, and Maverick County was named in his honor in 1856. There you go. Maverick the term, and that would be Samuel Augustus Maverick, officially. There you go. Way to go, Lindsay. Lindsay Schaefer down in Canadian, our winner. Congrats to Lindsay. Look for those goodies in a mailbox near you. Well, weather-wise, I do have a sliver of better news. At least they are giving us a chance of maybe a few isolated thunderstorms in the afternoon and evening today, and then maybe again even tomorrow. We will definitely take that. Let's get an Ag Man's latest take on the heat and the ongoing drought. Boy, had a good little run there where we were getting some rain. And then, man, it kind of feels like we're paying the piper now.

0: once again. Wes Beal of Equity Exchange joins us. Hey, Wes, good morning. Welcome back.
1: Good morning, Chris. How are you?
0: I'm doing well, doing well. Thank you for the time. We appreciate you being available. So what is your latest take on the impacts of this heat and this dry stretch that we're back in? Let's begin with the corn. I know tasseling time is a critical time. What's the story?
1: It is. You know, last time we visited, I think we were just at the end of when we were seeing some pretty good showers coming across. And if I remember right, we were talking about, you know, guys speeding pivots up and, you know, only maybe putting on, you know, 3/10 or a 1/2 inch instead of slowing them down and having to put on a full inch and a half. Today, since it hasn't rained since then, it is exceedingly dry out there. And the worst thing for corn at tasseling and pollination is the temperature that we're having. These 100-degree days are just absolutely horrible for being able to make a corn plant pollinate properly. If you think about what it does, the pollen is created up in the tassels, shakes down, and just floats through the air until it hits the silks that come out the top. And all those silks are actually little bitty tubes that the pollen hits the end, works its way back through, and then makes the grain then on the cob. If you have ones that don't, you know, you just see a blank ear. You know, occasionally on an ear of corn, you see out on the end or something like that. That is, but in conditions like this, you can see a whole lot of blanks once you get back. And even if you had a, you know, just 10 or 15% of them that did go ahead and go to seed, that's a pretty good hit on production.
0: That pollinization process that you describe is just so amazing, though, to hear you describe it. It's almost like a God Almighty, a master creator, kind of thought that up, you think?
1: Almost like it was designed.
0: Uh-huh. Yeah. Amen. So what happens when it gets too hot? Not as much pollen? The tubes don't operate correctly?
1: Same amount of pollen, but the tubes themselves will tend to dry out. I mean, that's pretty tender. I mean, it's a pretty tender little tool that comes out there, and with a whole lot of heat, they'll tend to dehydrate just a bit, and then they won't be able to move the pollen up the silk to be able to get back to where it needs to be.
0: Gotcha. Milo in the ground out there, same kind of deal. Boy, dry land Milo, some of it off to a pretty decent start. Desperate for a drink?
1: Absolutely. Dryland Milo is really, and I've surprisingly seen some decent, I guess, but this week's been pretty sad for it, unless we get some of those showers you were talking about, and as long as the moisture doesn't just hit the ground and boil off when it touches the surface.
0: Mm-hmm. Cotton, same kind of scenario out there, right? That needs a drink desperately. They say cotton likes the heat, but nothing likes 105, right?
1: True. You know, cotton takes certain number of heat units to be able to produce, but the plant itself needs to be able to grow, and it needs to be able to have the moisture to be able to create the whole base to then start creating cotton. So the heat is probably isn't as visible driving down the road if you look at a cotton field, but it's still struggling as well because it's not able to create enough plant to be able to put on enough bolls once we get into the early fall.
0: Yeah, same way with the tomato plants in my backyard. They tell us Absolutely. That tomatoes like heat, but not 110.
1: Not 110. I think different perception of what heat is.
0: Yeah, no doubt about it. Too much of a good thing, I guess. So I know you go out in any of these fields, these dry land fields, and you start digging down, and it's just bone dry in the top however many inches. What's the timeline? How much longer do you think these guys have on Milo and cotton specifically, the dry land stuff, to be able to get a little bit of moisture and hopefully help it hang on?
1: We've already damaged it, you know, from a potential production that we had to what we would have if it was to turn off and start raining from here on out. We're less than what we would have been able to harvest, you know, 3 weeks ago. But if we were to see some moisture today, we can start to at least satiate their thirst just a little bit. But as dry as it was before, you know, if you think about all of the snows that we missed and the lack of moisture we had all winter and all spring, that there's not a lot of moisture deep. So everything that got these crops out of the ground is pretty much within the first, you know, 6 to 8, maybe 10 inches of the soil. So we didn't get anything down deep. There are not any reserves there. So it's going to take just continued rain showers coming across and providing some pretty good moisture over the next six 60 to 75 days, and that's not always likely in the Texas Panhandle in late July and into August.
0: Yeah, and there's this talk of this Super El Nino, and we'll see what it does. We get into the fall and winter. Could make for a great wheat cycle going into next year, but there's a lot of coulds there, huh?
1: There are a lot of coulds, and until you see it actually hitting the rain gauge, I've never totally 100% on it. We have a hard enough time forecasting what it's going to do this weekend, what it's going to do 6 months from now.
0: Mm-hmm. Yeah, no doubt about it. Well, the next few days just sound brutal. Brutal. Do have that chance of some isolated, at least they're mentioning it tonight. Tomorrow night, we'll hope and pray for the best.
1: That is true, and we're seeing even up in the Corn Belt, because these markets have really, really rallied over the last two or three weeks for several different reasons. One, weather through the Corn Belt that's providing really not the high temp issues, but their low temperatures are a lot higher than are desirable for a corn planter.
0: Uh-huh. Yeah.
1: So that's feeding back into it. Then, of course, all of the hoo-ha going on in the Black Sea and in Iran is keeping things pretty volatile.
0: Mm-hmm. Yeah, no doubt. I had Steve Hanna, one of the weather guys with the Weather Service, on this morning, and I was asking him about records, and he said, right now we're close, but we may or may not be seeing high temperature records. We'll see come Monday when they're calling for 110. But he mentioned just exactly what you mentioned there. Actually, it's the overnight low records that we're seeing, some of the warmest on record.
1: Yeah, I go for a walk every morning. When I left the house this morning just after 5, it was 78.
0: Uh-huh, yeah, 79 in Borger, and he said that was a record. That was a new warm overnight low record. Wes Beal of Equity Exchange. Wes, we appreciate you. Thanks for the time.
1: All right, Chris, y'all have a good day.
0: All right, you too. 98.3 KXDJ, Spearman Perryton Canadian, coming up on the top of the hour, getting ready to wrap her up, 10 o'clock. A true country show on the way, but so much more than George Strait, Kenny Chesney, and friends. We are all about the info. Information updates every 20 minutes all day, and they start right now.
2: News this hour from Town Hall. I'm John Scott. House Republicans adopt a $95 billion spending package for the Iran war and President Trump's other priorities. Bernie Bell, return.
3: Chief and Defense Minister, both of whom lost their jobs. The new Army Chief, Major General Mykhailo Djupataia, is part of a new generation of Ukrainian generals. Zelensky has tasked Djupataia with updating the defense strategy. Street protests in Kyiv demanded the return of the tech-savvy Defense Minister, Mykhailo Fedorov. Meanwhile, Ukrainian drones have struck warehouses in Russia, targeting facilities they say are being used for drone production. I'm Charles de Ledesma.
2: In consumer news, Ford may indeed have a better idea.
4: Texas resident Kenneth Kovar has a home energy setup from Ford in which drivers of certain popular F-150 models can plug their vehicle directly into their electric meter to power their home during an outage. It's the latest example of automakers broadly adapting their electrification technologies to the home energy business, especially as demand on the grid increases and sales of electric vehicles slow. Car companies are looking to leverage their multi-billion dollar EV investments to tap into a promising market in vehicle, home, and grid technology, both for backup power and for supporting electrical grid resiliency. Keith Peters reporting.
2: Tropical Storm Bertha turning toward Texas earlier today after making landfall over Louisiana on Wednesday, then heading offshore again. It continued to bring rain to a large swath on the northern Gulf Coast along its path. As Bertha traveled westward, the storm was expected to make another landfall along the northwestern Gulf Coast. Bertha has had maximum sustained winds of 45 miles per hour. More on these stories from townhall.com.
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0: His kids have started telling him that his tattoos are really cool and they want tattoos as well. And he's told them, no, you will not have tattoos. Oh, help them make good choices. Help them pick good ink. That's Kane Brown.
1: 98.3 KXDJ. And now the KXDJ community calendar. Here's a look at some of the things going on around our area. We begin with a big, big fundraiser golf tournament here in Perryton. It's kicking off today. It is the 5th annual Ike Memorial Tournament. Kicking off this morning here in Perryton with the Adult Youth Scramble. And continues into the big, big weekend as well. Visited with Carrie Beecham of the Ike Foundation in recent days about the big tournament and the big, big outpouring of support and response. This thing has become huge.
2: Our youth event has really exploded. The Adult Youth Scramble, goodness, I haven't even checked my list. I was going to cap it at 54, but I just have a hard time telling kids no. So I think we have about 62 or 63 teams in it. It's my favorite event. It's free to play. Because our sponsor is this year's Western Equipment. Hands down, my favorite event. And then, of course, with a Friday horse race and close to the pin is always a good time. And that's open to everybody, regardless if you are partaking in any of the other events at the tournament. And then, of course, the two-person scramble, it's always more than full. We're just blessed that we have the support that we do, because without that, we wouldn't be able to help as many people as we have been able to so far.
1: The two rounds on Saturday and on Sunday, all of them full?
2: Yes, it's very full.
1: Well, good for you. And this is kind of fun for you and your husband as well, right? Because you and Sam play golf. I mean, you're pretty regular golfers, so this is kind of right down your alley too in that regard, right?
2: Yeah, absolutely, except I don't play in it. Sam gets to, but I have yet to. I just worry that I wouldn't enjoy it, just the stress of making sure all the I's are dotted and T's are crossed, and I'm a little bit of a perfectionist.
1: It is the 5th annual Ike Fund fundraising tournament kicking off in Perryton today, the Ike Memorial Golf Tournament. You can hear the Beecham family story about losing their son, Ike, and 5 years ago in a four-wheeler accident, and then turning their tragedy into a blessing for other people. They've got this brand new facility that is just almost done down south of Perryton, where they're going to invite people that are battling grief in for counseling and just love and a getaway, a place to just be quiet if you need to. And you can find out more about the cause and the new outreach at madelikeike.com, madelikeike.com. And again, all the rounds into the weekend are full up. I want to remind you of more camps beginning on Monday. Beginning next Monday, the 27th, will be the Canadian Wildcat Football Camp, the Pampa Football Camp, and the Spearman Football Camp. All of those beginning next week on Monday. Blood drive in Canadian this afternoon, 1 to 6 at City Hall. Blood need is high. The Canadian School Board meets this evening at 5:30. And live music down at Hotel Turkey with Hannah Juanita tonight. On Friday night, the Thrift Store Cowboys. 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

0: Do please say so. 988, if you need to talk to somebody with your voice, if you'd rather text, there's a text hotline. 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
6: 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October live cattle higher by 232 at 221.52. August feeder cattle 285 on the upside to 344.02. September feeders 380 higher at 340 even. September corn 2.5 up at 464.5. December corn 3 higher at 487.75. September Kansas City hard red winter wheat down 4 at 759.5. October cotton up 34 points at 80.21. December cotton 73 points higher at 81.84. September West Texas crude oil up 4.72 at $91.55 a barrel. I'm Tom Nicoletti with the Texas Farm Bureau Radio Network.
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I swear he's going to have a new album out soon, or at least an announcement of a new album. 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That's Morgan Wallen.

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1: News this hour at Town Hall. I'm Bob Agnew in Washington. The next major government-wide funding deadline is September 30th, which marks the end of the fiscal year for 2026. Responding to a question from Town Hall's Cameron Arcan just minutes ago at the White House, Press Secretary Caroline Leavitt told reporters that she suspects Democrats will threaten another government shutdown.
2: The most important thing for the American people to know is that this president and this White House wants the government to remain open, unlike the Democrats in this town who have been acting as obstructionists.
1: Congress is supposed to pass the 12 annual appropriation bills to fund the government for fiscal 2027 before September 30th. A big challenge, though, is that lawmakers are heading toward the August recess with substantial work still unfinished. The U.S. military continues to pummel Iran. Here's correspondent Laura Winters.
3: A 12th consecutive night of crushing strikes in Iran. The U.S. military looking to degrade Iran's ability to shoot at ships in the Strait of Hormuz, President Trump saying on his Truth Social page, from this point forward, anytime the Islamic Republic of Iran shoots at a ship in the Strait of Hormuz, whether it be by missile, rocket, drone, or any other device or weapons, the United States will bomb and destroy one bridge or power plant, including those located next to or in the capital city of Tehran. Laura Winters reporting.
1: The U.S. Navy is taking a major step to restrict press access to information about service members by no longer releasing information about any sailor's service history, information that has been freely offered by the service for decades. The move, which officials say is being driven by increased security threats and harassment, comes amid a host of other restrictions on press access being driven largely by Defense Secretary Pete Hegseth. Google parent Alphabet taking a hit on Wall Street today. Despite reporting huge profits, the market is reacting negatively because Alphabet is spending an enormous amount of money on AI infrastructure. Some are worried that it may not pan out. More from townhall.com.
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5: Welcome to Thursday. It is July 23rd. I'm Chris Samples, 98.3 KXDJ News. In our community focus segment this half hour, the Wildcat Bluff Nature Center down northwest of Amarillo is adding fire breaks and planning controlled burns after nearby fires threatened that area in recent weeks. Now, while they do remain controversial, David Brook, AgriLife Extension statewide prescribed fire coordinator, believes there is proof that prescribed burns can help deter wildfires.
6: Yeah, definitely. And to your point with the Smokehouse Creek fire, what we've seen, and a recent kind of case study and perfect example of that, is the town of Borger, Texas. They were right in the path of the Smokehouse Creek Panhandle fires of 2024, a fire that was well over 1 million acres, that was sustained by 55 to 70 mile per hour winds. Mm-hmm. And the town of Borger, they were proactive. They have a prescribed burning plan or a community fire plan. And what they did is partnering with local landowners, the Four Sixes Ranch, they actually, before the fire had come in the months before, they had done a 7 mile prescribed burn around the town to reduce the standing fuel. And then later on, when that wildfire came through, they were able to use that as defensible space because they had gotten rid of a lot of that standing fuel, and they essentially saved their town from that wildfire. So that's just one relevant example in recent years of using prescribed fire to fight fire.
5: Mm-hmm. Yeah, I have interviewed them, absolutely, and I know they believe in it 100%, and as you say, they've done other burning of that like, that type, since then, and totally believe in it, and you can't argue with it. As I mentioned in the lead-in, though, I do have people in this audience that have a totally different opinion about prescribed burns. I'm thinking of one family that comes to mind down around Canadian, and they say their story is a different story. In years gone by, there was a prescribed burn, and it got out of control and got over on their land and did damage and was very scary for them. What do you say to those people who are skeptical because of the occasional exception to what you describe?
6: Right. I think with all things, it's a balance. And of course, first and foremost, safety is going to be the main priority. So it's on the people using fire, the fire practitioners, it's on them to make sure they're following a written burn plan, being as safe as can be. So having proper crew, contingency plan, only lighting these fires under very specific conditions to make sure that that fire is well and controllable. And then there's other considerations as well, just being a good neighbor. Even if that fire stays on your property, you don't want your smoke from the fire drifting into a nearby community, smoking out your neighbors, kind of tainting the reputation of prescribed fires. So staying safe is obviously the highest priority, but there's also the side that's being a good neighbor. And as far as the wildfire aspect is concerned, it's not a question of if there's going to be the next wildfire. It's when there's going to be the next wildfire. So I think you have to take some concessions. And one day you smell a little bit of smoke drifting towards your house. That's in the name of the greater good and could potentially protect you down the line. I think it's a balancing act.
5: David Brook, AgriLife Extension statewide prescribed fire coordinator in the Texas A&M Department of Rangeland, Wildlife, and Fisheries Management. Chris Samples, KXDJ News.

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0: George Burge and Luke Bryan sounding fabulous together. I'm Penny. There's a Japanese company. They have invented a human refrigerator. It's designed to be deployed at places like construction sites where people are working outside. And it's really super hot, and they're in danger of possibly, like, you know, heat stroke. This human-sized refrigerator, you walk in, you sit down, it's got a glass front. You sit down, and it blasts you with 40-degree air. And 5 minutes in this human refrigerator will, you know, keep you from overheating, and then you can go back to work for a while. That's why they invented this thing. The 40-degree air that it uses, it's just a teeny bit warmer than the optimal refrigerator setting of 37 degrees. So that's how cold it is. And no, sticking your head in your refrigerator is not going to do the same thing. I'm very sorry. And when you speed, you have less time to react. Follow the speed limit to keep other road users safe. 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
7: 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A 5.0 magnitude earthquake shook the area earlier this morning. According to the U.S. Geological Survey, the epicenter was located 24 miles south-southeast of Spearman, about 25 miles north of Pampa. A number of KXDJ listeners reported feeling the earthquake, and some as far away as Oklahoma City, Tulsa, and Wichita reported feeling it. You can read more at HighPlainsObserverPerryton.com. We'll have someone with the USGS on the radio program tomorrow morning to learn more. Weather Channel forecast, at least a slight chance of scattered thunder tonight and tomorrow. Breezy and low 100s.
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9: Artificial intelligence is being used routinely in horses for gait analysis, but there are some concerns. Hello, everyone. I'm Dr. Bob Judd with Texas Vet News on the Texas Farm Bureau Radio Network. Artificial intelligence, or AI, is being used commonly in examining the gait of horses in cases of potential lameness or poor performance. This technology is a great help in many cases of subtle lameness to help the veterinarian identify the area of the horse that may be lame or not functioning well. However, we have to realize that the AI information may not tell the whole story. The American Association of Equine Practitioners, or AAEP, indicated that clients should understand that your veterinarian cannot rely completely on the AI information. Clients must realize the veterinarian has to go with their clinical experience, and just going with the AI information can mislead the veterinarian in some situations. It is also important for the horse owner to understand that AI is a tool only and is just one of the tools the veterinarian uses to diagnose your horse's issue. The AAEP has examined this issue of using AI in horses for lameness and gave an example of conflicts that can occur with AI in a horse with lameness. For example, an owner feels the horse is stiff behind and needs stifle and hock injections, and the AI equipment indicates there is a right rear lameness and a right front lameness. Since the client believes the right rear leg is the issue, they request injection of the right hock and stifle. However, the veterinarian is concerned that the lameness in the right front leg is the major part of the problem. Although the owner was not concerned about the front feet, the vet numbed or blocked the right front with local anesthetic, and the horse improved greatly. So even though this horse had some issues with the right rear leg, the right front was more important. AI is helpful, but your veterinarian is the expert. That's today's Texas Vet News. Thank you for listening. I'm Dr. Bob Judd on the Texas Farm Bureau Radio Network.
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1: 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And this News Minute on X brought to you by DeWitt Roofing, Equity Exchange, and the Perryton Activity Center. 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Call us today. We'll get you some info. The city of Guymon has moved to a Stage 3 water emergency under their conservation plan. Outdoor lawn irrigation is restricted to one day a week on odd and even days. Customers can hand water lawns and ornamentals at any time, not including turf and grasses, and a waste of water will be strictly enforced. Guymon now at a Stage 3. Dumas continues at a Stage 4. Well, the channel forecast, we do again at least have a slight chance of a thunderstorm over the next couple of afternoons and evenings. Otherwise, breezy and low 100s.
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1: News this hour in Town Hall. I'm Bob Agnew in Washington. Tensions are boiling over in the Middle East, this time inside a major shipping highway for Europe and Asia as Yemen's Houthi rebels claim an attack on Saudi oil tankers.
2: The Iran-backed Houthi rebels said early Thursday they'd attacked two Saudi oil tankers at the Red Sea, and the U.S. military has conducted a 12th night of strikes against Iran as the two countries vie for control of vital shipping lanes. The Houthi attacks threaten to open a new front in a war that has roiled the global economy, sending prices for fuel and other goods surging across the world. With the standoff in the Gulf deepening, there are no signs of progress in diplomatic efforts to end the conflict, while U.S. Central Command says its strikes were designed to further degrade Iran's ability to threaten civilian mariners and commercial vessels transiting regional waters. I'm Charles Villadesma.
1: White House Press Secretary Karoline Leavitt says you can expect the Democrats to pursue a government shutdown when the fiscal year ends at the end of September.
3: We've seen time and time again they have chosen to block this administration, to block Republicans in Congress from keeping our government open, which does not help anyone in it.
1: And Congress is supposed to pass the 12 annual appropriation bills to fund the government by the end of September. We'll see if that happens. A new poll giving a glimpse into how Democrat voters in New Hampshire are feeling about potential candidates for the 2028 presidential race. Here's correspondent Laura Winters.
4: The new University of New Hampshire Granite State poll surveys likely Democrat voters. It shows New York Congresswoman AOC Alexandria Ocasio-Cortez at the top with 22% of the vote. Former Transportation Secretary Pete Buttigieg close behind at 21%. Arizona Senator Mark Kelly coming in at 9% in third place. And then there's California Governor Gavin Newsom at 8%. Below him, Bernie Sanders at 6%. And dead last is former Vice President Kamala Harris getting only 5% support.
1: That is Laura Winters reporting. 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
6: Welcome to Thursday, July 23rd. I'm Chris Samples, 98.3 KXDJ News. In our economic focus segment this half hour, new battery storage facilities are coming to both Hansford and Ocultree counties from NextEra Energy. Hansford County Judge Tim Glass believes they offer some benefits to the county and the taxpayers without maybe some of the negatives that data centers possibly do.
7: Yeah, we think the economic impact will be beneficial to Hansford County as we don't have just people knocking on the doors trying to get in here to build factories or anything. And these things are a lot different than the wind turbines because you don't have to look at them up in the sky at night. They're basically going to just be basically like a building out there. And once again, they're built on private land. And I know that's a big deal in the state that people are saying, we're going to put moratoriums on all this stuff with data centers. And counties just can't do that. We can't tell people what they can do on their farm, ranch. We can't tell people what they can build on their farm and ranch. We can't tell you what you can do in your own backyard. We can't impose some restrictions on certain things that come in the county, but I was reading a deal about a county down south that said they were going to put a moratorium on data centers, and they got into a $100 million lawsuit, and that county basically undid their moratorium. And I don't think Hansford County is the right place for a data center. Number one, we don't have the manpower to pull from, to basically for them to employ. When I toured the one in Claude, they had 6,800 people working the day that I was down there. We don't have the resources to sustain that.
6: In visiting with Perryton City Manager Colby Waters, he tells me that one of the things that's different about those of us in the North Panhandle that are not on the ERCOT grid, that are served by Xcel Energy or subsidiaries or people that draw their power from Xcel, like North Plains Electric Co-op as an example, that one of the issues with data centers is that they come in and want to generate a lot of their own electricity. And in Xcel's coverage area up here, if they generate more electricity than they need, they don't have the option like they do further south with ERCOT to sell that power to, in this case, an Xcel. Xcel won't buy it. Whereas further down south, he was explaining to me, even the Gray County project, it's close enough to the cooperative down around Clarendon, and they are in ERCOT. So when Google generates additional electricity, they can turn around and sell that power. ERCOT will buy it, where that's not the scenario at this point up here in this Southwest Power Pool. Is that the way you understand that?
7: That's pretty much what I understand. And you have to get somebody that's way smarter than me. But there's also a thing with the battery storage is basically kind of what they consider kind of a dirtier power. So they have to convert that over to somehow in the line. And maybe that's what the transfer station is for next to these places that you see. I don't know. I'm not an electrician, but there's a lot that goes into those AI data centers. And me and a couple of commissioners have toured the one in Claude, and it's just organized chaos out there. I've never seen anything quite like it in my life.
6: Hansford County Judge Tim Glass. 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
13: 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Coming up next, the news with Mike Slater.
14: Thank you, Bill. It is Thursday, July 23rd, 2026. Here's what's happening today in America. Two big court wins. Deal with the Saudis? Mamdani has a message for Bibi. And Sophie stands for women. That's all coming up. Then Bill is going to be here with your message of the day. First, the federal government tried to deport Mohsen Mahdawi. Lower courts stopped his deportation, but now the second court of appeals sided with this administration. It was a unanimous decision saying the lower courts overstepped their authority by intervening at all. This guy was one of the main organizers of the Columbia University protest a couple years ago. He's 35. He was born in the West Bank, came here on a visitor's visa, married an American woman, got approved for a green card. He's been a student now for going on 16 years. Marco Rubio wanted him deported. Lower courts intervened, but now he's got to go. I haven't seen a single lamestream outlet mention that in 2019 he was stopped by Customs and Border Patrol and found with possession of LSD, meth, and mushrooms, tested positive for opiates, and had $4,000 in cash. Another Homeland Security court win, the Fifth Circuit Court of Appeals, banned lower courts from releasing migrants who claim that the Constitution requires they be released before they're deported. This is a big deal because we would capture an illegal alien, then lawyers would get him out of detention and just drag the removal process out forever, if we ever even knew where they went. This year, judges have released more than 11,000 illegals detained by ICE before they could be deported. Multiple reports are saying that President Trump is in varying stages of approving a deal to share nuclear technology with Saudi Arabia. The president is apparently seeking congressional approval for this deal. The agreement would reportedly grant Saudi Arabia the ability to build and sustain nuclear power plants. UAE, right next door, has the only nuclear power plant in the Middle East, other than Iran, of course. It is said in this deal that it would require Saudi Arabia to use American companies in making these plants. The mayor of New York City and leader of the Communist Democratic Socialist of America Party, Mamdani, said that Bibi Netanyahu, the prime minister of Israel, is a war criminal and has called on America to arrest him. The authority to arrest him comes from an arrest warrant by the International Criminal Court, which America is not a part of. Mamdani said in a video that Benjamin Netanyahu is not welcome in New York City, nor is any other war criminal at large. WNBA star Sophie Cunningham said, "I got a lot of negative feedback about me hating trans. And I'm like, I never once said that. I think that I'm here to extend love, but I also think that love is truth, being honest. And I want to protect young girls in a locker room or young girls in sport who shouldn't have to go against biological men." That was enough to trigger some outrage on the left. I'm Mike Slater from the podcast Politics by Faith. Bill O'Reilly has your message of the day. Next.
15: 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Time now for the O'Reilly Update message of the day. On this Thursday, I'm thinking about inequality in the USA. The gap between the folks who live in big cities and those in rural areas is getting wider. That is the key to voting patterns in the future. There's a big difference in point of view in the countryside as opposed to the big cities like New York, L.A., Chicago, Miami, San Francisco. That reality is hurting the Democratic Party right now and helping President Trump and the Republicans. Progressives have little perspective. They are not really in touch with what I call the folks. They aren't interested in justice, incarceration, and rational people know this. It's all tied into the Democratic Party. They support the progressive movement. Now, voters may not like Donald Trump or his policies, but I don't think many of them are going to vote for the far-left loons. They might stay home. A recent poll from the Washington Post finds Democrats are slipping in the national vote, 48% down to 45%. And that is a dead heat with the GOP as the midterms loom. Many Americans are finally waking up to the dangers posed by radical people. And that is a good thing. I'm Bill O'Reilly. I approve the message by writing it. You can reach me, bill@billoreilly.com, bill@billoreilly.com, name in town if you wish to opine. Now let's go to the mail. Stephen Striffler. I was wondering if you could explain the following, Mr. O'Reilly. In 2012, Barack Obama received 66 million votes. In 2020, Biden got 81 million. Where did the 15 million extra votes come from? The hate Trump brigades. Donald Trump stimulated the votes. He got 77 this time around, 77 million. I mean, he's still a powerful emotional force in this country. He stimulates people going to the polling places. Fred, I'm going to withhold his last name because, again, we don't want Fred to get any grief. Okay. Hey, Bill, you always say there's no evidence of election irregularity in 2020. That's not true. So you just misquoted me. What I said very, very clearly is that the cases have not been made in federal court. And then Fred goes on to say, discovery was blocked in almost every case. Why are you one of the only people who doesn't know that? Maybe I'm not up to the job anymore, Fred. Okay, I'm telling you the truth. Okay, no lawsuits have been filed at the federal level that got into a jury situation or even a judge's admission. Yes or no? Well, there's nothing there. And number two, discovery only happens when the lawsuit is in motion. In a moment, something you might not know. Home ownership has been the foundation of the American dream for generations. 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Now the O'Reilly Update brings you something you might not know. 122 years ago today, a Syrian migrant named Ernest Hamwi unveiled a new dessert at the World's Fair in St. Louis. The cook took a thin waffle, rolled it into a funnel, and stuffed it with 2 scoops of frozen custard. The ice cream cone was born. Here are a few facts about America's favorite treat. 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I am Bill O'Reilly. No spin, just facts, and always looking out for you.

0: You know, if you happen to be in Nashville and you're a really big Kenny Chesney fan, they just unveiled a huge thing in the Country Music Hall of Fame, a big production on Kenny Chesney. They're putting the spotlight on him and his music, and there's no rush because it's going to be in place through this time next year. So you have a year to get there and scope it out. It's free with admission. That's Kenny.
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2: Here's today's market movers for the Texas Farm Bureau Radio Network. I'm economist Tim Snyder. Today brings a new complication in global energy markets. Overnight, Houthi rebels attacked two Saudi oil tankers near the Bab el-Mandeb Strait, forcing them to turn around before entering that critical shipping route. This marks an escalation. Markets can no longer focus solely on the Strait of Hormuz. They now have to face pressure on two major energy choke points at once. That raises concerns about supply disruptions, higher transportation costs, and renewed inflation risk. The bond market reacted quickly. 10-year Treasury yield climbed to 4.71%, its highest level since January of 2025, reflecting growing concern that energy costs could complicate inflation and Fed policy. The key theme is this: markets are approaching a critical threshold. It's no longer just about oil prices. It's about the risk that multiple global shipping corridors remain under pressure at the same time. Disruption alone is enough to drive economic impact, and for now, it's working. On the equity side, U.S. markets are mixed following Alphabet's earnings. Strong cloud growth was overshadowed by increased AI spending, raising questions about returns on massive capital investments. Technology remains under scrutiny while energy prices continue to influence the inflation expectations and yields. Markets are under pressure today as oil prices rise and geopolitical tensions persist. It's like climbing the 897 steps inside the Washington Monument. Eventually, every step starts to burn. That's where we are now. Today's market misconception is that markets assume the Strait of Hormuz was the most critical choke point for crude oil transportation. The reality is that markets must now price across two major choke points. This is especially impactful for China, the world's largest importer, which takes 50% of its demand from Middle Eastern supply. The challenge today is simple. Hopeful headlines can calm markets, but right now there's few signs of relief. We need to see something develop here quickly before prices again rise above $100 for crude oil and inflation raises its ugly head. For the Texas Farm Bureau Radio Network, I'm economist Tim Snyder.
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0: The lyrics were inspired by an actual breakup that she went through. 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
10: 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I'm Tom Nicoletti with the market update from the Texas Farm Bureau Radio Network. August live cattle up $1.67 at $224.87. October live cattle higher by $1.65 at $220.85. August feeder cattle $2.40 higher at $343.57. September feeder cattle $3.17 on the upside at $339.37. September corn up 1.5 at $463.5. December corn is higher by 2.5 at $487.25. September Kansas City hard red winter wheat down 0.5, coming in at $7.63 a bushel. October cotton up 57 at $80.44. December cotton 16 higher at $81.27. September West Texas crude oil $5.11 up at $91.94 a barrel. I'm Tom Nicoletti with the Texas Farm Bureau Radio Network.
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12: 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After a second well brought in more than 1,000 barrels per day, Tex decided to deepen the Smith No. 1. 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
17: 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I spoke with an allergy clinic in Tulsa. She said, man, you see more cases than I do. And just because we're in an area we're so dry, the wind's blowing from Mexico one day and Canada the next, and we've got every crop that there is grown pretty much in a 50-mile area, so we're just in a haven for allergies.
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0: When the song first came out, I thought it was going to be a song about autumn. 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
1: 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A 5.0 magnitude earthquake shook the area earlier this morning. According to the U.S. Geological Survey, the epicenter was located 24 miles south-southeast of Spearman, about 25 miles north of Pampa. A number of KXDJ listeners reported feeling the earthquake, and some as far away as Oklahoma City, Tulsa, and Wichita reported feeling it. You can read more at highplainsobserverperryton.com. We'll have someone with the USGS on the radio program tomorrow morning to learn more. Weather Channel forecast, at least a slight chance of scattered thunder tonight and tomorrow. Breezy and low 100s.
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1: News this hour at Town Hall. I'm Bob Agnew in Washington. The war with Iran carries with it some political risk, and despite that, Republican Congress remained firmly behind their party's leader and commander-in-chief.
2: The potential political peril has only grown in recent days, particularly for Republicans facing re-election in November. But while some GOP lawmakers say they want more information from President Donald Trump's administration on the endgame and the escalating costs, they continue to defend the president's decision to engage and have voted repeatedly to cede congressional powers to the White House. Louisiana Senator John Kennedy, a Republican who grilled military leaders for more detail at a contentious hearing Tuesday, said, quote, "Is anyone out there in the real world happy with gas prices? No, but I think they understand why gas prices are as high as they are." Bernie Bennett in Washington.
1: Meanwhile, the president sending a clear message to lawmakers.
3: The White House says President Trump wants Congress to pick up the pace on the SAVE Act.
4: His patience is running out. He wants to see as much of the Save America passed as possible by the August recess. He knows that's what the American people want to see passed.
3: The SAVE Act would require proof of U.S. citizenship to register to vote. Willie Nelson, the White House.
1: And with tensions rising in the Strait of Hormuz and the Middle East in general, Brent crude has been climbing to a two-month high, stock sinking on Wall Street.
5: I'm Seth Talon, this is Markets in a Minute. Brent crude jumped above $100 a barrel for the first time since May as increased fighting in the Middle East threatens to slow the global flow of oil. Meanwhile, stocks are falling on Wall Street following sharp drops for Tesla and Google's parent company, Alphabet. The S&P 500 fell 1.1% in the first hour of trading Thursday. The Dow was down 473 points. That's about 0.9%. The NASDAQ composite fell 2.2%. The price of Brent crude has risen sharply over the past few weeks. That's gotten bond investors more worried about inflation. The yield on the 10-year treasury rose to 4.71%. Seth Sutel, New York.
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8: 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I'm Chris Samples, 98.3 KXDJ News. In our community focus segment this half hour, Dumas continues under a water restriction order. I spoke with Dumas City Manager Mark Hall about it.
9: There is a total of five stages. The first four are restrictive, but five is rationing. And we'll just say that is the ultimate to try to conserve water. But in stage four, it has general things, pools and jacuzzis and these things, non-filling, no new taps to the water system. But as far as consumers, this is an inconvenience. It limits watering, automated systems, these kind of things, to one day a week. We base the stages. There are trigger conditions for each one. As we monitor our system, it's 24/7, 365 days a year. It's based on our tank levels or our storage levels of the system. First stage two is a 15% reduction. Stage three is 25% or more. And stage four is 50%. Of what our capacity is. So there is science to this. Now, what causes it, yes, that's more of theory, but we do not ever want to go to stage four and especially stage five, but we have to protect the citizens' safety, drinking water, fire protection. That is all what we're trying to keep going, and just the conservation just gets ramped up a little more and more.
8: But, absolutely. What are your numbers? What is your storage capacity? What is your average daily use? And where have you been on those numbers that led to this stage four condition?
9: Our storage capacity is, and this is kind of we hope to be, and that's in within the next week, is, and I can explain what we've been doing, but is we have, which we call the Hartley Field, and that's roughly, they are a 1 million gallon storage tank. We have one at the Moore Field, and then we've got another that we're bringing on, but in that gallons is basically, the Hartley Field is, if you can imagine, 48 feet tall, and it's full of water. The one over at the Moore Field is 59 feet tall and full of water. Well, that's in a perfect world.
8: That is Dumas City Manager Mark Hall. They are at a stage four water level condition. Guymon had been at stage two, and yesterday upped it to a stage three water emergency. Outdoor lawn irrigation in Guymon restricted to one day a week. Odd numbered addresses irrigate on Saturday. Even addresses may irrigate on Sunday. Customers may hand water gardens and ornamentals at any time, not to include turf grass. And the waste of water, as defined by the Guymon Code of Ordinances, including noncompliance with emergency restrictions, they add, will be strictly enforced. Chris Samples, KXDJ News.

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0: I love her voice. It's Stella Lefty and Boston. I'm Penny. If you like to go get pedicures, because I do, I prefer having pretty toes. And I know I could paint them myself, but I don't want to. And I feel kind of guilty, you know, spending that money on getting a pedicure when it's something I could do myself. And I feel so much better about it now. According to cosmetic surgeons, there's a huge influx in requests for cosmetic surgery of the feet. People are asking for things like ankle liposuction, toe shortening, toe lengthening, and liposuction of the big toe. Those are the main things that plastic surgeons are getting requested by their patients because they want their feet to be perfect. 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
7: 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We'll get you some info. 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Guymon now at a stage 3. 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Weather Channel forecast, we do again at least have a slight chance of a thunderstorm over the next couple of afternoons and evenings, otherwise breezy and low 100s.
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13: Well, in southwestern Oklahoma, Fred Schmidt is carrying on a family tradition that's four generations deep. In 1887, when Altus, Oklahoma was a part of Greer County, Texas, Schmidt's great-grandfather homesteaded a quarter section of the land. And today he and his brother have expanded upon the original section and operate a wheat crop and certified seed wheat business. On their no-till operation, they plant about 1,000 to 1,500 acres of wheat every year and grow OSU varieties, including Showdown, OK Corral, and Butler's Gold. We greatly utilize the OSU wheat variety trials to help us decide what varieties we're going to grow, he said. The Altus trials on the same soil type is probably 80% of our land, so that information is really valuable to us. It's in our environment, and it's on the same soil that we're farming. The OSU wheat variety trials are a valuable resource for producers, especially those involved in the seed industry, said Dr. Amanda Silva, the small grain specialist there. It provides unbiased local performance data that helps farmers choose the varieties best suited for their region and gives seed dealers confidence when advertising their customers. Fred's been an outstanding cooperator with our program over the years, she said. In fact, one of the recent research projects on late-planted short-season wheat originated from a conversation with him. He's also one of the first producers to call asking about the harvest results. Producers like Fred play a critical role in the extension program by sharing real-world challenges and ideas that help shape research focused on the needs of Oklahoma wheat producers. To continue to impact the wheat industry, OSU Agriculture is creating the Agronomy Discovery Center as part of their Agronomy Research Station to modernize the facilities. Plans include creating a new head house, research greenhouse, and a multi-purpose classroom and lab building. If you'd like to see an Agronomy Discovery Center update, you can go to agdivision.okstate.edu, and it'll show you all of the information right there. That's our latest farm and ranch news. I'm Casey Shepherd on the Radio Oklahoma Ag Network.
14: Many Perryton people have deep roots here. Grandparents moved in from Old Ochiltree and Gray, Oklahoma to establish Perryton in the early 1900s. 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

0: It was about this time last year when it was becoming a number one song on the chart, and I'm still not tired of this song. 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

0: popular event. It is time for the big White Deer Riding Club rodeo and live music event down in White Deer. 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On Saturday, the Lions Club Parade, Saturday morning and Saturday evening rodeo, and a concert on Saturday night with Randy Rogers. The big Stratford Jamboree kicks off in Stratford on Friday night with the Hamburger Feed. Big day on Saturday. Slight chance of afternoon evening thunder over the next couple of days, otherwise breezy and low 100s.
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1: News this hour at Town Hall. I'm Bob Agnew with Washington. The president taking a better step on America's energy future with artificial intelligence and all of the data centers going on right now in the U.S. economy. It's going to affect a lot of people. And Willie Nelson reports that the White House says it's going to do something to protect consumers.
2: The White House says the administration is pairing AI expansion with new protections for consumers.
3: The president will expand the ratepayer protection pledge to governors, state legislatures, developers, and power providers to ensure that everyone involved in building and powering data centers pays their own way instead of passing those costs on to hardworking families.
2: President Trump is expected to make the pledge alongside the EPA. Willie Nelson, the White House.
1: More restrictions being placed on the press when it comes to covering the U.S. Navy.
4: The U.S. Navy will no longer release information about the service history of sailors. That information, such as units they've been assigned and awards they've earned, had been available for decades. But officials say there have been increased security threats and harassment concerns. Last week, the Office of the Chief of Naval Personnel removed all public-facing information on its commanding officer.
1: And that is correspondent Donna Warder reporting. A key Republican lawmaker says he believes that Special Counsel Jack Smith may have made false statements under oath to Congress while he was testifying about his investigation of President Donald Trump. We get a closer look at that investigation and the evidence behind it from correspondent Bernie Bennett.
5: Ohio Republican Jim Jordan, chairman of the House Judiciary Committee, referred Smith to the Justice Department for possible prosecution related to closed-door testimony about whether he had obtained records of lawmakers while investigating President Trump's investigation of the 2020 presidential election. The referral, sent Wednesday, centers on a December 2025 exchange in which Smith asked about subpoenas that prosecutors had issued for the toll records of some Republican lawmakers as part of the investigation. Bernie Bennett in Washington.
1: More of these stories at townhall.com.
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7: If you missed Chris and Ken this morning, here's some of what you missed.
8: Welcome in on this Thursday, the 23rd. And this listener says 4.6 earthquake near Pampa at 5:23 with a question mark. We have not confirmed the exact location, but and I'm not exactly sure what apps maybe people are using to track, but I've got several. Yeah, well, okay, there you go. There you go. Yeah, this is an app that shows the center north of Pampa at 5:21 this morning. And this listener says the windows were shaking in Spearman this morning, 24 miles northwest of Miami. And we're hearing multiple reports of 4.6 to around 5 on the... Do they still call it a Richter scale? Is that what it is?
9: I think so.
8: Yeah, it's this the tornado scale that changed in terms, yeah, over the years. There you go. This listener says they were in Lipscomb, felt it in Lipscomb, in the bathroom, had to put their foot out to keep from falling off the throne. Boy, how's that for a...
9: I'd recommend that even without an earthquake.
8: How's that for a way to start your day? Wow, there was...
9: A pretty powerful visit to the restroom, I'll say that.
8: Maybe a five-second ripple effect, this listener is saying, after the initial shake. This is Hadley Reed down south of Spearman, felt it out there too. thought something blew up at the plant. Was already reading my daily Bible deal, and it woke up his wife. Shook the house pretty good. And that's over south of Spearman.
9: That's pretty close to the epicenter, if they're accurate in saying 24 miles northwest of Malamba.
8: Mm-hmm.
9: That's about 20-something miles south of Perryton.
8: This app that Cambie has sent me is saying is in kilometers, 38 kilometers. I'm not exactly sure about that measurement, but that's southeast of Spearman. So, yeah, just kind of pretty much due to the south of Perryton and north and east of Miami. And we've got people all around the area that are saying that they felt it this morning. This listener in Perryton says they felt it. This listener from Pampa, we live on the north side of Pampa near Walmart, shook the bed and the windows, which would probably be, what, only about 20 miles or so from Pampa?
9: Mm-hmm.
8: In that area right there?
9: Well, I...
8: Got to be real close to the Erickson Ranch down here in northern Roberts County, you'd think.
9: I know it must be about an every 50-year deal, because I remember teaching at Perryton High School when it happened down around 21-mile corner before, mm-hmm. and you could definitely feel it at the high school. It shook it really pretty good.
8: Some sources are saying it was a 4.6. Channel 10, thank you for that, listener. Channel 10 is saying that it was a 5.0 this morning.
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5: 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A 5.0 magnitude earthquake shook the area earlier this morning. According to the U.S. Geological Survey, the epicenter was located 24 miles south-southeast of Spearman, about 25 miles north of Pampa. A number of KXDJ listeners reported feeling the earthquake, and some as far away as Oklahoma City, Tulsa, and Wichita reported feeling it. You can read more at highplainsobserverperryton.com. We'll have someone with the USGS on the radio program tomorrow morning to learn more. Weather Channel forecast, at least a slight chance of scattered thunder tonight and tomorrow. Breezy and low 100s.
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10: The D.C. swamp is hostile to American workers. Take Joe Biden's National Labor Relations Board, the NLRB. Biden used this group to give more money to his top allies, union leadership, putting political power over workers. Not anymore. Thanks to President Trump, it is a new day. Trump's NLRB will put workers first, restoring fairness and freedom in the workplace. Thank you, President Trump, for protecting workers all across America.
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0: I knew it. I knew you. That is Taylor Swift. Newly married Taylor Swift. Found out that watching some clips online, apparently Taylor and Travis were in Lake Como when Travis was interviewing George Clooney. They talked a little bit about how they had a great time there. And I was super curious because, like, I was in Lake Como back in November. I was like, were we all there at the same time?
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10: 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August live cattle up 220 to 225.40. October live cattle up 217 to close at 221.37. August feeder cattle up 260 to close at 343.77. September feeder cattle up 365 to close at 339.85. September corn up 2 to 464. September hard red winter wheat down 3¾ to 759¾. October cotton down 3 points to 79.84. December cotton up 10 points to 81.21. September crude oil up 5.26 to $92.09 a barrel. For the Texas Farm Bureau Radio Network, I'm Jessica Domel.
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11: 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The before and after pictures and videos that he can show us is amazing of how much stuff there is up in those air ducts and how much cleaner they are after he does his magic. 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He'll do it for you. He cleans the air ducts, the chimneys, the dryer vents. 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

0: Back in the Saddle, that's our guy, Luke Combs. Luke, of course, really only tours on the weekends now. 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
1: 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And this News Minute on X brought to you by DeWitt Roofing, Equity Exchange, and the Perryton Activity Center. All are proud supporters of area youth on X. The KXDJ High School Sports Booster Club is now forming. If you're a local Perryton area business owner or manager and you want your company's message in the radio broadcasts of Perryton High School sports this season, we'd love to have you. Call us today. We'll get you some info. The city of Guymon has moved to a stage 3 water emergency under their conservation plan. Outdoor lawn irrigation is restricted to one day a week on odd and even days. Customers can hand water lawns and ornamentals at any time, not including turf and grasses, and a waste of water will be strictly enforced. Guymon now at a stage 3. Dumas continues at a stage 4. Weather Channel forecast, we do again at least have a slight chance of a thunderstorm over the next couple of afternoons and evenings, otherwise breezy and low 100s.
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2: 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We need to make sure that we're protecting what our forefathers fought for. I mean, there were a lot of sacrifices made throughout the last 250 years to make sure that we can live a comfortable life and a free life. 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I hope people were proud, and I hope that they realize that we've got a lot to protect.
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1: That's Trevor Underwood checking in at number 19 with Dancing with My Baby Tonight. Coming up, Elizabeth Cook joins me, and we get back to the countdown with Curtis Grimes and Case Harden.
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1: Elizabeth Cook is my guest this week here on the official Texas Countdown. She's got a Texas sensibility about her, a new movie out called The Easy Kind, and she's got a new album that drops next month called Great Television. I asked her about that album.
9: This is a record I made with Shooter Jennings out in L.A. Shooter and I had long wanted to do something together and almost worked together on Aftermath, and then I pivoted and worked with Butch Walker, but so this was the one. And just, you know, he's my brother, he's my friend, he's amazingly sweet and wonderfully talented, so it was a pleasure to get to finally make a record with him. And yeah, it comes out the same week as the film.
10: When

That's Curtis Grimes moving up one spot to number 18 this week with That's What Cowboys Do. For well over a decade, Curtis has remained one of the most consistent artists on the Texas music scene. Coming up to number 17, here is Case Harden with On Again Tonight.

0: That's Case Harden, up from where he debuted last week to number 17 with On Again Tonight. Still ahead, the Lone Star Spotlight, plus Jenna Paulette, Aaron Loy, and more.
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5: 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And a concert on Saturday night with Randy Rogers. The big Stratford Jamboree kicks off in Stratford on Friday night with the hamburger feed. Big day on Saturday. Slight chance of afternoon evening thunder over the next couple of days, otherwise breezy and low 100s.
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0: Welcome back. I'm Chuck Taylor, and you're listening to the official Texas Countdown, where every week we bring you the biggest songs in Texas as reported by radio to the Texas Regional Radio Report. We're back to the countdown at number 16 with Jenna Paulette, who makes the biggest jump in this week's lower half of the countdown, climbing four spots to number 16 with High Noon.

0: That's Aaron Loy, up two spots to number 15 this week with Take It Easy Cowgirl. Coming up, more with Elizabeth Cook, followed by some Daryl Perry and some Timothy Howell.
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3: Young farmers and ranchers in Washington, D.C. I'm Jessica Domel with Washington Ag Watch on the Texas Farm Bureau Radio Network. Rising input costs, ag labor, trade, and the need for a new farm bill, as well as emerging threats like New World Screwworm, were among the issues the Texas Farm Bureau Young Farmer and Rancher Advisory Committee members recently discussed with federal lawmakers and agency officials during an advocacy trip to Washington, D.C. Throughout the visit, the group shared firsthand perspectives on the challenges facing agriculture and emphasized the importance of policies that support the next generation of farmers and ranchers. Here's Athlon Roberts, a Coleman County rancher who was on the trip.
4: It was my first time in Washington, D.C. It was a really great experience. I never really thought about what it means to go up to Washington, D.C. and really inform your representatives and different leadership of what your production looks like, especially at a young age. And it was really great to be able to sit in the room and hear people talk about what's impacting us and actually the willingness to listen and see what they could do to help us. That was just very eye-opening.
3: The TFB members also met with U.S. Secretary of Agriculture Brooke Rollins, Senate Ag Committee Chairman John Bozeman, House Ag Committee Chairman Glenn G.T. Thompson, and representatives from the Department of Interior. Here is Caleb Nowlin, a Comanche County farmer and rancher who was on the trip.
5: Secretary Rollins, she went around the room and gave each one of us the ability to introduce ourselves and talk about our operation specifically. And then she wrote all our names in our books, kind of what we did and what part of the world we were from, and then went right back through. And each one of us had 2 to 3 minutes to talk with her specifically about each individual problem that we felt was the most important and give her any kind of insight on what we thought could potentially fix the problems.
3: For the Texas Farm Bureau Radio Network, I'm Jessica Domel.
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0: 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Here's Chuck Taylor with this week's featured artist.
1: Elizabeth Cook is my guest this week on the official Texas Countdown. Her leadoff single from the new album Great Television is called Razor Wire Wall, and it features Evan Felker, the Turnpike Troubadours. I asked her how that collaboration came about.
2: Yeah, really via Shooter. Shooter makes the Turnpike Troubadour records. And Evan is with Shooter in the studio a lot. And I thought he would just be great on that song if he could hear, had a vision for himself of how he would contribute. And he did. He comes in on a harmony in that very last chorus, and we just mixed it really loud, and he appears like the character in the song that I'm basically dropping off and threatening to bust out of jail.

0: Timothy Howell moves up to number 13 this week with I Don't Drink Anymore. The top 12 are on the way, and Seth Kandin will continue his climb, and the race to the top will get tighter.
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0: That's Prophets and Outlaws, holding steady at number 11 again this week with Beautiful You. Their blend of country, soul, and rock has carved out a sound all its own. Coming up in Hour 2, Addison Malik, our featured track, Jamestown Revival, and more, including this week's brand new number one song.
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2: 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We'll get you some info. The city of Guymon has moved to a stage 3 water emergency under their conservation plan. Outdoor lawn irrigation is restricted to one day a week on odd and even days. Customers can hand water lawns and ornamentals at any time, not including turf and grasses, and a waste of water will be strictly enforced. Guymon now at a stage 3. Dumas continues at a stage 4. Weather Channel forecast, we do again at least have a slight chance of a thunderstorm over the next couple of afternoons and evenings. Otherwise, breezy and low 100s.
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6: News this hour from Town Hall. I'm Keith Peters in Washington. There are new statistics on crime.
7: The U.S. is on track to have a historically low number of homicides in 2026. A new report from the Council on Criminal Justice shows an 18% decrease in the homicide rate across 30 American cities from 2025 compared to the same period in 2026. This trend could lead to the lowest annual homicide rate in over a century. The report released tracked 13 crimes and found drops in 9 categories, including carjackings and residential burglaries. Sexual assaults, drug offenses, shoplifting, and domestic violence incidents saw slight increases. Experts say these changes exceed expectations and improve on pre-pandemic crime rates. I'm Haya Pinjwani.
6: Republicans in Congress continue to back the Iran war despite the political risk. More details from reporter Bernie Bennett.
8: The potential political peril has only grown in recent days, particularly for Republicans facing re-election in November. But while some GOP lawmakers say they want more information from President Donald Trump's administration on the endgame and the escalating costs, they continue to defend the president's decision to engage and have voted repeatedly to cede congressional powers to the White House. Louisiana Senator John Kennedy, a Republican who grilled military leaders for more detail at a contentious hearing Tuesday, said, quote, "Is anyone out there in the real world happy with gas prices? No, but I think they understand why gas prices are as high as they are." Bernie Bennett in Washington.
6: President Trump appeared to add a condition to the newly signed agreement with Saudi Arabia for a civilian nuclear program, saying the deal would require the kingdom to normalize its relations with Israel through the Abraham Accords. On Wall Street, the Dow down by 506 points, the Nasdaq dropped 553, the S&P lower by 90. More at townhall.com.
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0: Welcome back to the official Texas Countdown. I'm Chuck Taylor. We are down to the top 10 songs in Texas. And holding steady at number 10 again this week, here's Addison Malik with Whiskey After Women.

0: That's Seth Gandon climbing up three spots this week to end up in our top 10 at number 9 with Down by the River. Coming up, Elizabeth Cook joins me once more, and we'll continue the countdown with Wade Bowen and Mike Ryan and a brand new number 1 song in Texas.
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5: 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Here's Chuck Taylor with this week's featured artist.
0: Elizabeth Cook joins me this week on the official Texas Countdown. Her album is called Great Television. The movie is called The Easy Kind. And she teamed up with Wynonna Judd to do the theme song for the movie.
6: She actually sings on the theme song for the movie. The Easy Kind is the name of the film. And she sings on that song, and that was another outlaw miracle. Long time friendship with her, and I know how busy she is, how much she's got going on, how much she's navigating in her world personally and professionally. And but I, you know, tossed it out there and said, you know, if you hear anything here, I'd love to hear your voice on something. And so I sent her three different tracks off the album, and that's the one she picked. And she comes in on that second verse, and the first time I listened back to it with her singing words that I wrote as a songwriter, it just really, I can't imagine it getting any better than that.

That's Wade Bowen climbing another spot to number 8 this week with rain. With more than 25 years of touring under his belt, Wade continues to be one of the most respected ambassadors of Texas music, both at home and across the country. We're up to our number 7 song and up one spot to number 7. Here's Mike Ryan with Hard to Write a Love.

0: That's Mike Ryan continuing his steady climb this week, up one more spot to number 7 with Hard to Write a Love Song. Still ahead, our featured track coming from Jamestown Revival, and we'll move into the top 6.
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2: 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It is time for the big White Deer Riding Club rodeo and live music event down in White Deer. 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On Saturday, the Lions Club Parade. 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And a concert on Saturday night with Randy Rogers. The big Stratford Jamboree kicks off in Stratford on Friday night with the hamburger feed. Big day on Saturday. Slight chance of afternoon evening thunder over the next couple of days. Otherwise breezy and low 100s.
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0: Welcome back. I'm Chuck Taylor. You're listening to the official Texas Countdown as we continue to make our way towards the biggest song in Texas from the Texas Regional Radio Report. Back to it at number 6 as Guy Vincent holds steady this week with Blessing and a Curse. She used

0: That's William Clark Green breaking into the top five this week with Stubborn and Remains. Coming up, one final visit with Elizabeth Cook, and we continue the countdown on our way towards number one.
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0: 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Here's Chuck Taylor with this week's featured artist.
1: Elizabeth Cook is my guest this week on the official Texas Countdown. Her new movie is called The Easy Kind. And in that movie, there's an appearance from her friend David Letterman. I asked her what it was like to work with David.
2: Well, that was a really challenging scene because that was one that was unlike all the rest in that the director, Katie, needed me to guide him down certain lines of things that he would say, certain thought processes. But he was not going to look at a script and he was not going to adhere to a script because he's David Letterman. You know, he's a talk show professional guru. So I had the job of trying to get him through certain conversation pieces without having a script. But he's so flawless and easy and pro and genuine that it was it felt like a lot of pressure in the moment, but he definitely

0: Sandy June climbs to number 3 this week with June's Honky Tonk Moon. Just ahead, the final 2 songs of the week as we reveal this week's number 1 song in Texas.
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2: Many Perryton people have deep roots here. Grandparents moved in from Old Ochiltree and Gray, Oklahoma to establish Perryton in the early 1900s. Now, children, grandchildren, great-grandchildren, and many others enjoy the benefits. The Perryton Herald has been Perryton's local newspaper for all these many years and is honored to deliver Perryton to your doorstep or computer every week. The Perryton Herald. If you're from here, you get it.
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0: brand new number one song in Texas, Shane Smith and the Saints with Live Free, See Me Running. After climbing steadily over the past several weeks, the band completes the journey to the top of the chart. And there you have it, the top 20 songs in Texas. Big thanks to Elizabeth Cook for joining us this week, and thanks to you for listening. I'm Chuck Taylor, reminding you, get out, support live Texas music, and soak up those honky-tonk nights. Join us again next week for the official Texas Countdown. Until then, keep it country and keep it Texas.
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3: 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A 5.0 magnitude earthquake shook the area earlier this morning. According to the U.S. Geological Survey, the epicenter was located 24 miles south-southeast of Spearman, about 25 miles north of Pampa. A number of KXDJ listeners reported feeling the earthquake, and some as far away as Oklahoma City, Tulsa, and Wichita reported feeling it. You can read more at highplainsobserverperryton.com. We'll have someone with the USGS on the radio program tomorrow morning to learn more. Weather Channel forecast, at least a slight chance of scattered thunder tonight and tomorrow. Breezy and low 100s.
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5: News this hour from Town Hall. I'm Keith Peters in Washington. More restrictions are being placed on the press when it comes to the U.S. Navy.
6: The U.S. Navy will no longer release information about the service history of sailors. That information, such as units they've been assigned and awards they've earned, had been available for decades. But officials say there have been increased security threats and harassment concerns. Last week, the Office of the Chief of Naval Personnel removed all public-facing information on its commanding officers. A spokeswoman says there will be exceptions if the sailor is a public figure or if there are extenuating circumstances. The changes are among a host of new press restrictions, largely driven by Defense Secretary Pete Hegseth. Donna Warder, Washington.
5: A key Republican lawmaker says he believes that Special Counsel Jack Smith may have made false statements to Congress while testifying about his investigation of President Donald Trump. Correspondent Bernie Bennett has more.
7: Ohio Republican Jim Jordan, chairman of the House Judiciary Committee, referred Smith to the Justice Department for possible prosecution related to closed-door testimony about whether he had obtained records of lawmakers while investigating President Trump's investigation of the 2020 presidential election. The referral, sent Wednesday, centers on a December 2025 exchange in which Smith asked about subpoenas that prosecutors had issued for the toll records of some Republican lawmakers as part of the investigation. Bernie Bennett in Washington.
5: Tropical storm Bertha has made a second landfall near the Texas-Louisiana state line, ending its slow crawl across the U.S. Gulf Coast. The National Hurricane Center said Bertha should weaken rapidly over land after its center comes ashore Thursday, about 75 miles northeast of Galveston, Texas. On Wall Street, the Dow down by 506, the NASDAQ dropped 553, the S&P lower by 90. More at townhall.com.
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3: Welcome to Thursday, July 23rd. I'm Chris Samples, 98.3 KXDJ News. In our economic focus segment this half hour, new battery storage facilities are coming to both Hansford and Ocultree counties from NextEra Energy. Hansford County Judge Tim Glass believes they offer some benefits to the county and the taxpayers without maybe some of the negatives that data centers possibly do.
10: Yeah, we think the economic impact will be beneficial to Hansford County as we don't have just people knocking on the doors trying to get in here to build factories or anything. And these things are a lot different than the wind turbines because you don't have to look at them up in the sky at night. They're basically going to just be basically like a building out there. And once again, they're built on private land. And I know that's a big deal in the state that people are saying, we're going to put moratoriums on all this stuff with data centers. And counties just can't do that. We can't tell people what they can do on their farm, ranch. We can't tell people what they can build on their farm and ranch. We can't tell you what you can do in your own backyard. We can't impose some restrictions on certain things that come in the county. But I was reading a deal about a county down south that said they were going to put a moratorium on data centers, and they got into a $100 million lawsuit, and that county basically undid their moratorium. And I don't think Hansford County is the right place for a data center. Number one, we don't have the manpower to pull from, to basically for them to employ. When I toured the one in Claude, they had 6,800 people working the day that I was down there. We don't have the resources to sustain that.
3: In visiting with Perryton City Manager Colby Waters, he tells me that one of the things that's different about those of us in the North Panhandle that are not on the ERCOT grid, that are served by XL Energy or subsidiaries or people that draw their power from XL, like North Plains Electric Co-op as an example, that one of the issues with data centers is that they come in and want to generate a lot of their own electricity. And in XL's coverage area up here, if they generate more electricity than they need, they don't have the option like they do further south with ERCOT to sell that power to, in this case, an XL. XL won't buy it. Whereas further down south, he was explaining to me, even the Gray County project, it's close enough to the cooperative down around Clarendon, and they are in ERCOT. So when Google generates additional electricity, they can turn around and sell that power. ERCOT will buy it, where that's not the scenario at this point up here in this Southwest Power Pool. Is that the way you understand that?
10: That's pretty much what I understand. And you have to get somebody that's way smarter than me. But there's also a thing with these. The battery storage is basically kind of what they consider kind of a dirtier power. So they have to convert that over to somehow in the line. And maybe that's what the transfer station is for next to these places that you see. I don't know. I'm not an electrician, but there's a lot that goes into those AI data centers. And me and a couple of commissioners have toured the one in Claude, and it's just organized chaos out there. I've never seen anything quite like it in my life.
3: Hansford County Judge Tim Glass. Chris Samples, KXDJ News.

0: You never thought you'd be such a wonderful, irresistible human being, listening to all this great country music. But we have always had faith in you, and you are killing it. So how about another song?
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0: Kenny Chesney now officially has more hits in the top 10 of the Billboard chart since its inception than George Strait, making him the all-time leader with 63 songs in the top 10. Crazy. 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
6: 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We'll get you some info. The city of Guymon has moved to a stage 3 water emergency under their conservation plan. Outdoor lawn irrigation is restricted to one day a week on odd and even days. 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Guymon now at a stage 3. Dumas continues at a stage 4. Weather Channel forecast, at least an isolated chance of a scattered thunderstorm back in the forecast over the next couple of evenings. Otherwise, breezy and low 100s.
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0: Think as you drunk. There's Riley Green. Well, marijuana, believe it or not, helps your brain. While many studies say that the immediate effect of cannabis slows the mind, lifetime cannabis use is linked to better memory performance, faster processing speed, and, believe it or not, enhanced learning as well.
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2: Cattle and corn higher. I'm Jessica Domel with the closing markets on the Texas Farm Bureau Radio Network. The cattle complex traded higher today after Wednesday's losses. There could be some potential positioning ahead of the cattle on feed report and the cattle inventory report, which we're expecting to be released at 2 p.m. Central on Friday. August live cattle up 220 to 225.40. October live cattle up 217 to 221.37. August feeder cattle up 260 to 343.77. September feeder cattle up 365 to 339.85. Looking at lean hogs, they traded higher due to higher pork cutout values. August lean hogs up 70 cents to 102.15. October lean hogs up 55 cents to 88.90. July class 3 milk up 2 cents to 15.76 a hundredweight. August class 3 milk down 35 cents to 17.58 a hundredweight. Cotton today hit 82 cents but fell on weak export sales. December cotton up 10 points to 81.21. March cotton up 38 points to 82.83. Corn traded higher again today. By my count, that's the fifth consecutive session in a row. Analysts say it is due to the forecast for hot and dry weather as we finish July. September corn up 2 to 4.64. December corn up 2 3/4 to 487.5. Hard red winter wheat was lower on overbought conditions. September hard red winter wheat down 3 3/4 to 759.75. December wheat down 3 1/4 to 775.75. For the Texas Farm Bureau Radio Network, I'm Jessica Domel.
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0: Be her. That is Ella Langley. Shania Twain recently spoke about Ella Langley and why she's blowing up. She thinks that part of the reason why Ella commands so much respect is her talent, her work ethic, and her authenticity. She's a pro at this point, too, man. We saw how she handled that wardrobe malfunction in Baltimore. She just kept on going, man. They brought her out a Baltimore Ravens jersey after her dress started to fall apart, and she wore it the rest of the show. So props to her. Love to see, of course, women sticking up for other women in our business.
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4: My wife says I can't make up my mind. 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Thing is, I like choices. 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

0: Zach Top's South of Sanity. Now, an old Tom Cruise movie, Days of Thunder, has been greenlit for Days of Thunder 2. I'm all about this, as long as it's as good as Top Gun Maverick was. If you didn't know, the 1990 NASCAR classic, Days of Thunder, stars Tom Cruise. Really, really great movie. And now Tom is attached to star and produce its sequel, which has apparently been in development for years. So it'll be interesting to see how it all plays out.
1: 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And this News Minute on X brought to you by the KXDJ Classifieds. 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A 5.0 magnitude earthquake shook the area earlier this morning. According to the U.S. Geological Survey, the epicenter was located 24 miles south-southeast of Spearman, about 25 miles north of Pampa. A number of KXDJ listeners reported feeling the earthquake, and some as far away as Oklahoma City, Tulsa, and Wichita reported feeling it. You can read more at highplainsobserverperryton.com. We'll have someone with the USGS on the radio program tomorrow morning to learn more. We do have a chance of at least a scattered thunderstorm this evening and get on Friday evening. Friday and Saturday, back to the hundreds.
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1: News this hour from Town Hall. I'm Keith Peters in Washington. A Minnesota man who killed Democratic lawmaker Melissa Hortman and her husband have been sentenced to life in prison.
2: Vance Belter went to Hortman's home wearing a tactical uniform and mask about 3:30 in the morning on June 14, 2025. He rang the doorbell while shouting he was a police officer doing a welfare check. Belter shot and killed Melissa and Mark and also a family dog. Belter was sentenced to two life terms plus 40 years after earlier pleading guilty to avoid the death penalty. Survivors of the attack spoke of enduring trauma, but say Belter failed to eliminate Melissa Hortman's spirit and legacy. I'm Lisa Dwyer.
1: President Trump is sending a clear message to lawmakers, Willie Nelson reports.
3: The White House says President Trump wants Congress to pick up the pace on the SAVE Act.
4: His patience is running out. He wants to see as much of the Save America passed as possible by the August recess. He knows that's what the American people want to see passed.
3: The SAVE Act would require proof of U.S. citizenship to register to vote. Willie Nelson, the White House.
1: Senate Majority Leader John Thune reiterated that he does not believe he has enough votes in the Senate to pass the legislation. Violent storms have caused severe flooding in West Virginia. Governor Patrick Morrissey says flood damage is becoming the focus as rescue and recovery efforts narrow.
5: More roads have been reopened, and we know that many thousands of West Virginians have had their power restored. And, of course, communities are beginning to do the really heavy lifting in terms of moving toward recovery, cleaning up, and assessing the damage.
1: Meanwhile, Tropical Storm Bertha is weakening after coming ashore near Galveston, Texas. On Wall Street, the Dow down by 506 points. More on these stories at townhall.com.
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8: Welcome to Thursday. It is July 23rd. I'm Chris Samples, 98.3 KXDJ News. In our community focus segment this half hour, Dumas continues under a water restriction order. I spoke with Dumas City Manager Mark Hall about it.
9: There is a total of five stages. The first four are restrictive, but five is rationing. And we'll just say that is the ultimate to try to conserve water. But in stage four, it has general things, pools and jacuzzis and these things, non-filling, no new taps to the water system. But as far as consumers, this is an inconvenience. It limits watering, automated systems, these kind of things, to one day a week. We base the stages. There are trigger conditions for each one. As we monitor our system, it's 24/7, 365 days a year. It's based on our tank levels or our storage levels of the system. First stage two is a 15% reduction. Stage three is 25% or more. And stage four is 50%. Of what our capacity is. So there is science to this. Now, what causes it, yes, that's more of theory, but we do not ever want to go to stage four and especially stage five, but we have to protect the citizens' safety, drinking water, fire protection. That is all what we're trying to keep going, and just the conservation just gets ramped up a little more and more.
8: But, absolutely. What are your numbers? What is your storage capacity? What is your average daily use? And where have you been on those numbers that led to this stage four condition?
9: Our storage capacity is, this is kind of we hope to be, and that's in within the next week, is, and I can explain what we've been doing, but is we have, which we call the Hartley Field, and that's roughly, they are a 1 million gallon storage tank. We have one at the Moore Field, and then we've got another that we're bringing on, but in that gallons is basically, the Hartley Field is, if you can imagine, 48 feet tall, and it's full of water. The one over at the Moore Field is 59 feet tall and full of water. Well, that's in a perfect world.
8: That is Dumas City Manager Mark Hall. They are at a stage four water level condition. Guymon had been at stage two, and yesterday upped it to a stage three water emergency. Outdoor lawn irrigation in Guymon restricted to one day a week. Odd numbered addresses irrigate on Saturday. Even addresses may irrigate on Sunday. Customers may hand water gardens and ornamentals at any time, not to include turf grass. And the waste of water, as defined by the Guymon Code of Ordinances, including noncompliance with emergency restrictions, they add, will be strictly enforced. Chris Samples, KXDJ News.

0: wondering just how long a country mile actually is? 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
7: 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We'll get you some info. The city of Guymon has moved to a stage 3 water emergency under their conservation plan. Outdoor lawn irrigation is restricted to one day a week on odd and even days. Customers can hand water lawns and ornamentals at any time, not including turf and grasses, and a waste of water will be strictly enforced. Guymon now at a stage 3. Dumas continues at a stage 4. Weather Channel forecast, at least an isolated chance of a scattered thunderstorm back in the forecast over the next couple of evenings. Otherwise, breezy and low 100s.
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0: Think About Me, that is Morgan Wallen, who's setting all kinds of records this year. He's got a chance to set the record for country shows in the United States and in the state of Michigan with the Big House, which he is playing this weekend. It's definitely going to be interesting to see that stadium. What, 107,000 people? Crazy. Also, Morgan and Ella are at the very top of the Billboard chart for albums sold for 2026.
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2: 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I'm Carly Davenport on the Radio Oklahoma Ag Network. 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
2: Thursday has been a nice change of pace for the livestock complex as all three of the markets are trading higher into the noon hour. Some light cash cattle trade has developed in Kansas this morning at 2:30, but otherwise the market is quiet. Thanks to some added support from traders, the live cattle contracts are trading higher into the Thursday's noon hour. It is minimally supportive that midday box beef prices are higher too, but with the cash market trading starkly lower, it's difficult to say the market is well supported by fundamentals. Following Wednesday's light cash cattle trade, where northern dressed cattle were trading $365, which is $12 to $15 lower than the previous week's weighted average, there's been some light business developed this morning in Kansas at 2:30, but otherwise, there's yet to be any further developments. Packer interest should continue to develop throughout the day. The feeder cattle complex is grateful for the opportunity to trade higher as it gladly follows the live cattle complex higher as well. As in the live cattle complex, Thursday's movement seems to be solely a technical decision as demand in the countryside for feeder cattle has been softer this week. Boxed beef prices are higher, choice is up 72 cents at $364.22, and select is up $2.16 at $352.73 with a movement of 72 loads. The lean hog complex is keeping with its current trend as the contracts are trading higher into Thursday's noon hour. With pork cutout values higher at Thursday's noon hour, it's likely the complex will be able to keep this momentum throughout the day's end. Pork cutout values are up $3.22 at $106.72. Corn futures are narrowly mixed at midday Thursday. Soybean futures are 2 to 3 cents higher, and wheat futures are 3 to 8 cents lower. That's a wrap of your afternoon news and markets. I'm Carly Davenport for the Oklahoma Farm Report.
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0: Dan and Shay, that's Say So. Well, this is going to motivate you to stay in shape and work out. Americans now spend 14 years of their lives in poor health. This is usually at the last part of your life. Low back pain, depression, anxiety, and hearing loss among some of the biggest drivers. So the better in shape you are, the more likely you are to avoid those things.
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15: 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I mean, I think that's another major component of why this rebuild has been slower. Our data would indicate that, yeah, there's a slow rebuild going on, that there's some replacement heifers being kept back. Whether they ultimately end up getting bred or not and we expand the cow herd or not remains to be seen. Well, how many cows do we need? And I guess I go back to the point that I'm not sure that this industry as it stands today really needs to get back to 30, 31 million beef cows. We've got to open up additional outlets for the product in order for us to liquidate that increase in production.
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0: Hands up, that is Jelly Roll. Jelly Roll and Bunny XO disregarding legal advice on genetic material as their divorce is finalized. So basically embryos and everything like that, they still plan to have a baby together via surrogate, which is a very unconventional kind of situation, but we wish them well, you know? They're obviously being mature about their whole breakup.
1: 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A 5.0 magnitude earthquake shook the area earlier this morning. According to the U.S. Geological Survey, the epicenter was located 24 miles south-southeast of Spearman, about 25 miles north of Pampa. A number of KXDJ listeners reported feeling the earthquake, and some as far away as Oklahoma City, Tulsa, and Wichita reported feeling it. 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We'll have someone with the USGS on the radio program tomorrow morning to learn more. We do have a chance of at least a scattered thunderstorm this evening and get on Friday evening. Friday and Saturday, back to the hundreds.
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